0: myself. Welcome aboard. Hi, who is this?
1: Hi, this is Isabella.
0: Isabella, how can I help you?
1: I'd like you to play a song for my friend Lori.
0: Okay, first off, how old are you, Isabella?
1: I'm 11.
0: And your friend Lori is how old?
1: She's 40. She's my mom's friend, and she's been battling cancer, breast cancer. And her story all of a sudden just, it makes me feel so confident about everything that comes my way, and it makes me feel like fighting it and just pushing it out of the way every single time. And it just really stands out to me.
0: So her courage and her tenacity has spilled over into your young life.
1: Yeah.
0: Sort of like she's a hero.
1: Yeah.
0: Somebody you would like to emulate as you grow.
1: Mm-hmm. Yeah, she's a really nice person. And she can make, I think her smile just lights up anyone's world.
0: Well, we will say a prayer for her as she fights this battle, and I'll play a song for her to let her know that she has made a huge impact on one wonderful young lady's life.
1: Okay, thank you.
0: Bye-bye.

0: 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It's their fifth trip there. And in the process of this, they also train thousands of Ghanaian healthcare professionals. MercyShips.org is their website to volunteer, to donate, to support their miraculous work. Tonight's Delilah's Dilemma is from Tony, who says, "Delilah, it's been a dream of mine since I was 5 years old to be a firefighter, all because of my grandpa, who was a firefighter for 35 plus years. I have so many supporters, but the one person that's most important, my father, is trying to dissuade me. He tells me I wasn't book smart in school and says things like, 'You're not going to get rich working at the fire department.' Honestly, I don't want to get rich. I want to help people. I just don't know what to say to him. I love my dad, but I feel like he's trying to keep me from following my dreams. Thanks for any words you could provide from Tony." Ah, my friend Tony, I have lots of words coming up for you next. You're listening to Delilah, 1410 KLEM. 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

Tonight's Delilah's Dilemma is from a young man named Tony. I don't know how old you are, Tony. You didn't say. But here's the thing. If you are brave enough to want to be a firefighter, if you are brave enough to rush into a burning building to carry someone out, if you have that kind of courage, then surely you have the courage to say to Dad, "It's not your life, Dad. I love you, but you're not living my life. You're not in my shoes. You don't get to make those decisions for me. Thanks for your input, but I'm going to chase my dreams." If you can't set that boundary with Dad, and maybe you're only 14, 15, I don't know, but if you are a young man who is old enough to become a firefighter, and you are going to rush into burning buildings, being a firefighter means you are putting your life on the line every single day. Every single day, you wake up and go to work not knowing if you're going to come home at night because you're putting your life on the line. Firefighters are amazing. They're heroes. They're wonderful. I thank God for the men and women who do that job. But if you have that kind of courage, dude, you got to tell your dad and anybody else who doesn't support you, love ya. Thanks for the input, but I got to live my life and this is what's meant for me. Okay? And that goes for anybody. If you are wanting to pursue a dream, be it a dream of a dancer, a painter, a doctor, a firefighter, a police officer, a military person, whatever it is, if you have a dream and you're saying, "I can't do it because somebody is standing in my way," come on. Go around them, leapfrog over them, tunnel under them. Just push them out of your way if you got to, but you got to get on down that road of life, and you cannot expect somebody else to see that vision. They can't see the vision for your life. God gave you that vision for your life. So live it, live your dreams, and thank God, Tony, for people like you that want to help others.

keeping you company on a Wednesday night. Thank you for joining me. If you were listening the last few days, you know my kids just went back to school. Monday was the first day of school for three of my five kids who are at home. Tuesday was first day back for two of my five children that are home, that are living at home. I have a seven-year-old granddaughter who's in second grade. Monday was her first day. And Sakani said at the table last night, she had the best day ever because she made a new friend.

0: I said, okay, what's your new friend's name? She told me. I said, and how did you two become friends? She said, I sat down next to her and I said, do you want to be my friend? And she said, yes. And now she's one of my best friends. And I thought, you know, there's a lesson in that. We should all be so open to forming friendships and relationships and sharing love as my granddaughter is. Do you want to be my friend? Can I care about you? Can I know you? Can I share my thoughts with you or my Twizzlers that my grandma packed? Do you want to be my friend? That's all she said. And the girl said, yes. And she said, and now she's one of my best friends. What if we let our guard down and let people in? What would happen if we took a chance on love and we let folks in? Something to think about on this almost autumn, feels like autumn in my neck of the woods night. 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I'm Delilah on 1410 KLEM.
1: 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Audible. 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
8: To be fully fit, you have to be physically fit. 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

0: Will, welcome. This is Delilah. What can I do for you?
1: I was wondering if you could play a song for my new fiancé.
0: What's your honey's name?
1: Mandy.
0: And when did you propose to Mandy?
1: About a month and a half ago.
0: You're still grinning?
1: Yes.
0: So when are you getting married?
1: Actually in just under a year.
0: So you've got time to plan it.
1: Oh, yeah.
0: So did you get down on one knee? How did you propose to Mandy?
1: I think she kind of thinks I'm kind of forgetful about, like, small details. So I picked her up from work one night, and I took her to the place where we had our first date. And near where we had our first date, there's a duck pond, and she knows that I like watching the ducks. So I said, well, let's go watch the ducks. So we went, and when we got there, the duck pond was under construction. So I said to her, I said, well, let's just go for a walk then. So we walked past the spot that we went for our first date. We walked past the spot where we first kissed, and she started smiling. So I asked her, I said, well, what are you smiling about? And she goes, oh, I just like this spot. And I asked her why, and she said, well, this is where we had our first kiss. So I said, oh, well, speaking of which, I went down on one knee and pulled out the ring and asked her to marry me.
0: Aww.
1: Mm-hmm. And she said,
0: very
1: yes,
0: romantic. Very romantic. You get big points tonight, Will, for being a romantic guy and remembering where the first kiss was.
1: Oh, thanks.
0: Now, if you can remember her birthday and anniversary for the rest of your life, you'll be doing well.
1: Mm-hmm.
0: Okay?
1: No problem.
0: I'll play a song. Do you have a song that's going to be played at your wedding, or you want me to find a good one for you?
1: If you could find a good one, that would be great.
0: You have a good night.
1: You too.

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0: Times to cry with you. We're here to reminisce with you and to share moments just relaxing and taking it easy.

0: Hi, Gail. This is Delilah. How can I help you tonight?
1: I'm in love with a man, and he doesn't know it.
0: Are you dating? Are you in a relationship?
1: No, just friends.
0: How long have you been friends?
1: Oh, for about a year now.
0: And during that time, your friendship has caught fire, and you don't think his has?
1: I don't know whether it has or not. Sometimes I think I see that look in his eye, and that he never says anything to me, and I never say anything to him.
0: Well, have you said, hey, can we go have dinner together sometime? I'll cook, anything along those lines?
1: No. I'm too afraid.
0: Overcome your shyness here, friend. I mean, even if it's not meant to be a romance, there's certainly nothing wrong with developing a deeper friendship.
1: Right.
0: So, are you a good cook?
1: No.
0: Okay. Do you know a good restaurant?
1: Yeah.
0: Would you feel comfortable saying, hey, I know this great little restaurant. It's an Italian restaurant. They have wonderful calzone. Can we go there?
1: Oh, I can try.
0: Deep breath. Be brave. What's his name, Gail?
1: Scott.
0: All right. It'll just be our little secret because, gosh, you'd hate, you know, to embarrass yourself on the radio saying
1: that. Well, you know, Delilah, I was hurt really bad. I was in a really bad marriage where my ex-husband beat up on me. And I think that's where a lot of my fear comes from.
0: I'm sure that's where a lot of your fear comes from.
1: Yeah.
0: I don't know, having, you know, going through a physically abusive relationship tends to make one a little paranoid.
1: Yeah.
0: How long have you been divorced?
1: About 6 years now.
0: Well, you need to ask God to help heal that hurt and help you to trust again.
1: Right.
0: And if this guy has given you no indication that he's, you know, jerky.
1: Yeah.
0: Then be bold, be brave.
1: Well, I really appreciate it.
0: Good luck.
1: Okay.

0: Good evening, my friend. I'm sharing a hot cup of Bigelow tea with you on a Wednesday night as we ease into the month of September, which is my favorite month, always has been, especially since 1984 when my firstborn arrived in September. And then in 94, my secondborn, Shayla, arrived in September. The leaves change colors, the pumpkins turn bright golden orange, kids are back in school, football games, high school football games every Friday night lights. It's tea time. I broke out the boots. I wore the black boots today when I took the kids to school this morning. Because it's raining and the weather's changing and the temperatures have dropped in my area. I hope you are enjoying this first day of boot season. It's not the first of the month. It's not the first day of school. It's the first day for me of I get to wear my boots again. Thank you for being here with us tonight. 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The Tunnel to Towers Foundation remains committed to honoring the heroes shaped by that day. Heroes like NYPD Detective Victor Vargas, a U.S. Air Force veteran who died from cancer after serving in the World Trade Center recovery efforts. Tunnel to Towers honored Detective Vargas by paying off the family's mortgage. 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

0: Chrissy. This is Delilah. What can I do for you this evening?
1: Well, I'd like you to play a song for my mom. I just started a new school, and things haven't gotten so hot, and so she's just really been there for me.
0: How old are you?
1: I'm 13.
0: So are you in high school this year or junior high?
1: I'm in junior high. I'm in seventh grade.
0: And you're having a tough time adjusting?
1: Yeah.
0: It's kind of overwhelming, huh?
1: Mm-hmm.
0: And I bet you're missing old friends.
1: Yep.
0: Having a hard time making new ones.
1: That too.
0: And you feel really sad without your best friends.
1: Yep.
0: It will get better. Are you active in school sports or activities?
1: Well, that's one that I'm working on. I was in volleyball, and now I'm out for wrestling.
0: For wrestling?
1: Yeah.
0: Wow. Well, I'm sure the more active you get in school, the more people you meet, the more comfortable you'll feel and the more friends you'll make, because you sound like a sweet girl.
1: Thanks.
0: Give a hug to your mama and tell her thanks for supporting you, and I will play a song for you both.
1: Thanks.

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I've got my riding boots on right now, my paddock boots, actually. I have fancy riding

0: boots that like go up to my knees for when I ride my horse. I never wear them. I wear my fancy riding boots like once a year with a cool plaid skirt. 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I wear my paddock boots when I ride my horse. 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And I am here to share it all with you. 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

0: Hi, good evening. Welcome to the Delilah Show. Who's this?
1: This is Guylene.
0: Guylene, what can I do for you?
1: I just want to brag about my family, how God has blessed me with a wonderful husband and six beautiful children. And I am now a full-time nursing student. I do not work, and I am now on my way home from school. My children
0: Wait, back up. You told me you're going to school full-time.
1: That's right.
0: You're a mom to six kids.
1: That's correct.
0: And then you said you do not work.
1: I do not work.
0: Guylene, if you're a mom to six kids and going to school, that's all you do is work.
1: Amen.
0: You're either doing homework or housework or running kids to events 24 hours a day, 7 days a week.
1: That's true. And my husband does 90% of the work, and he works full time to provide for us.
0: So you're saying he does 90% of the housework?
1: He does 90%, I mean, including homework, doctor's appointment, parents and teachers conference. He cleans, he does laundry, he irons, he does everything.
0: While he's working a full-time job?
1: That's correct. And he also works sometimes 12 hours to make sure we get enough.
0: Does he have like a staff of little leprechauns that follow him around?
1: Actually, his mom and dad had 15 children, and I happen to have one of the best.
0: Because I can't get all that stuff done, and I go from sundown to sunup to sundown again.
1: And my children are just straight A and B students, and they're wonderful. I mean, I couldn't ask God for better children or better husband. God has blessed me beyond my expectations.

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0: Hi, good evening. Who's this?
1: This is Lynn.
0: Hi, Lynn. What can I do for you?
1: I would like for you to play a song for my good friend, Tammy. She's been my best friend since college. And last week, she lost her brother in an accident. He was trying to save a dog on his way home from work and had pulled over and got hit by a truck. And what makes it doubly sad is that right after we got out of college, she lost another brother at 19 in a motorcycle accident. And he donated his complete organs, and had 77 people will benefit from him. And we pray every day that nobody rejects anything. And I would just like for you to play a song for her to let her know that things will get easier, and I love her.
0: Lynn, I'm so sorry.
1: It was very hard. We've been really close. She came a year ago when my father passed away. We've just been really close. And she had called and told me what happened. And I went after work, and when she told me, you know, what the arrangements would be. And very nice young man. And you know, it makes it sad. But I wanted to let her know that I love her, and God looks over her, and everything's for a reason.
0: Well, right now, I'm sure her heart is so broken that the last thing she wants to hear is that everything's for a reason, because you just can't receive that when you're in the midst of it. At least I couldn't when I lost my brother.
1: Yeah. I think with the organ donor, it helps her, because it doesn't seem such a waste of such a young life.
0: I will play a song to let her know that, and to let her know that when she needs to cry, she can turn to you.
1: That's right. A phone call away, and I would go wherever I need to go to be with her.

0: right.
1: Smoothing off the rough edges of your night, inviting you to come in, come home, come home. Those of you that were kids in the 90s or the early 2000s, come home. Come home. I know your mama played my show in the back seat of the car when you were falling asleep on the ride home. Come home. Come home to that level of peace. I'll be here all night long. 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I'm Delilah on 1410 KLEM.
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0: Samantha, hi. You've called the Delilah Show. What can I do for you?
1: Well, I'm calling because I'm getting married in 4 days.
0: The countdown is on. What's your fiancé's name?
1: His name is Parker.
0: And big wedding, small wedding, medium size?
1: It's going to be about 130 to 140 people, so medium, I guess.
0: I'd say that's a big wedding, honey.
1: We have a lot of family.
0: So 130, 140, you're not quite sure how many, because a lot of people like me are idiots who don't RSVP.
1: Exactly. Mm-hmm. So it should be interesting, but we're going to have a lot of fun.
0: So what's the most fun tradition that you're adding to or bringing to your wedding? The thing you're most excited about?
1: The honeymoon.
0: Good answer. You go, girl.
1: I keep telling him, I'm like, the honeymoon sounds like so much fun. Can we just skip the wedding? And he said, no, we have to get married first. So
0: have a beautiful wedding and a great honeymoon.

0: sharing a Wednesday night with you. Thank you for joining me. Did you have a good day today? Did you have a stormy day today? The West Coast of the country got hit with wind and rain and snow at the higher elevations. And some folks were really happy, really, really happy that the rains came. Some folks not so happy. I'm glad that you are here with me tonight as we weather the storms of life together. Because the storms of life are getting rougher. They are. Every day, crazier and crazier things happen. And you just start to be able to breathe from one situation and another situation arises. I'm here to help you. I can't fix it, but I can be a voice of calm in the midst of the storms to remind you that He still calms the storms. The Almighty is still there, still in the boat, will still speak to the waves, be quiet, be still. All you gotta do is ask. 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

0: Sandy, this is Delilah. How can I help you?
1: Yes, hi. Yes, I'd like to ask if you could play a song for my husband and I.
0: What's his name?
1: His name is Bill.
0: What do you want to tell him?
1: Well, I'd like to thank him for all the hard work that he's doing, and that me and his daughter appreciate everything that he's doing for us. We just bought a new home, and he's getting it ready while we're home here packing things up. And it's been a little stressful.
0: So you're getting ready to move into your a new home.
1: Yes.
0: And you're packing.
1: Yes, and we have a 1-year-old baby.
0: Oh, my. So you're trying to pack, and she's

0: packing everything that you pack.
1: Oh, yes. She's doing a good job at that.
0: You put it in the box, she takes it out of the box.
1: That's okay, though.
0: And you can't turn your back on her because,
1: well,
0: you know.
1: Well, we waited 20 years for her, so that's okay. She can take it out of the box. I'll just put it back in.
0: You've been married 20 years?
1: Yes, and after being here for, oh, I guess 8 or 9 months, we were blessed with a baby.
0: Well, enjoy it, and let me find a song for you.
1: Thank you. What I want.

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0: Put aside the stress and the frustrations of your day and focus on the good things in your life, the multitude of blessings that abound.

0: Hi, you've called the Delilah Show. Who's on the line with me?
1: My name is George.
0: George, welcome. What can I do for you?
1: A while back, you know, I had met this wonderful woman. Her name is Maria. And I don't know how she has done it to stick with me through all the what we've been through. And it's barely going on a year that we've been together. And I tell you what, it's been a rough, rough year. But you know what? Slowly but gradually, it's coming through and everything's getting better. And there's this song that just sticks out, and I'd like for you to play it if you don't mind. And it's the Lionel Richie song, Stuck on You.
0: And so you're stuck on her.
1: Yes.
0: Do you find yourself tossing and turning and waking up all night long for thinking about her?
1: I wake up and she's like right there, and I'd be like, man, how did this happen? Seriously. It's amazing. I'm stuck on her, and you know, and that's it. My search is over with, and that's it.
0: You really have been bit by the love bug.
1: Yes, I have, Delilah.

Tonight's Delilah's Dilemma is from Tony, who says, Delilah, it's been a dream of mine since I was 5 years old to be a firefighter, all because of my grandpa, who was a firefighter for 35 plus years. I have so many supporters, but the one person that's most important, my father, is trying to dissuade me. He tells me I wasn't book smart in school and says things like, you're not going to get rich working at the fire department. Honestly, I don't want to get rich. I want to help people. I just don't know what to say to him. I love my dad, but I feel like he's trying to keep me from following my dreams. Thanks for any words you could provide from Tony. Ah, my friend Tony, I have lots of words coming up for you next. You're listening.

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12: Almost immediately, magic started happening.
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Tonight's Delilah's Dilemma is from a young man named Tony. I don't know how old you are, Tony. You didn't say. But here's the thing. If you are brave enough to want to be a firefighter, if you are brave enough to rush into a burning building to carry someone out, if you have that kind of courage, then surely you have the courage to say to Dad, it's not your life, Dad. I love you, but you're not living my life. You're not in my shoes. You don't get to make those decisions for me. Thanks for your input, but I'm going to chase my dreams. If you can't set that boundary with Dad, and maybe you're only 14, 15, I don't know, but if you are a young man who is old enough to become a firefighter, and you are going to rush into burning buildings, being a firefighter means you are putting your life on the line every single day. Every single day, you wake up and go to work not knowing if you're going to come home at night because you're putting your life on the line. Firefighters are amazing. They're heroes. They're wonderful. I thank God for the men and women who do that job. But if you have that kind of courage, dude, you got to tell your dad and anybody else who doesn't support you, love ya. Thanks for the input, but I got to live my life and this is what's meant for me. Okay? And that goes for anybody. If you are wanting to pursue a dream, be it a dream of a dancer, a painter, a doctor, a firefighter, a police officer, a military person, whatever it is, if you have a dream and you're saying, I can't do it because somebody is standing in my way, come on. Go around them, leapfrog over them, tunnel under them. Just push them out of your way if you got to, but you got to get on down that road of life, and you cannot expect somebody else to see that vision. They can't see the vision for your life. God gave you that vision for your life. So live it, live your dreams, and thank God, Tony, for people like you that want to help others.

0: 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And when you call and share a story that involves your faith journey, finding your faith, strengthening your faith, leaning on your faith, looking for answers so that you can have a little faith. 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

0: Hi, is this Jacqueline?
1: Yeah.
0: Hi, welcome to the Delilah Show. What can I do for you?
1: I actually have a little story about me. Back when I was born with only 10% hearing in one ear and none in the other. I eventually lost all hearing, became completely deaf. Well, during the meantime, I met my boyfriend at the time, now he's husband. He learned sign language to speak to me. About a year ago, I got cochlear implants in both ears. Well, with the cochlear implants and hearing aids in both ears right now, I can hear 65% in my good ear. And we just had a hearing test done again. On my other ear, I hear about 30% now. I've been doing a lot of vocal rehab to speak. Sometimes I slur, not all the time.
0: You sound wonderful to me.
1: Thanks.
0: And what's your husband's name who's been with you through all this?
1: Christopher.
0: How long have you been married?
1: 3 years.
0: And what song can you listen to now that you can hear it? What song would you like me to play for you and Christopher?
1: We actually don't have a song. We didn't even dance at our wedding because I couldn't hear at the time. So we don't really have any song for us.
0: Wow. This is a big responsibility then, Jacqueline, that I would find the perfect song for you and Christopher. I will play a great song for you. Thank you for calling and sharing, and thank you for being so courageous.
1: Thanks.
0: Bye-bye.

0: It's Wednesday. It's a day.
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0: Well, we're here to help you find a little peace and a little joy in your heart. Stick around all night long.

0: Hi, Roxy. This is Delilah. What can I do for you tonight?
1: Okay, well, my best friend and I have been single for 3 years now, and we're kind of getting up on it. Just, like, put a song that kind of would give us some encouragement.
0: All right, what's your bestie's name?
1: Rachel.
0: So you and Rachel have not had significant others in 3 years?
1: Yes, ma'am. We're both single mothers, and we both have 4 kids each.
0: Oh, my. So yes. You haven't met Mr. Wright?
1: No, we have not.
0: Have you met Mr. Cheapskate?
1: Yes.
0: Mr. Liar, Liar, Pants on Fire?
1: Oh, yeah. We've met them all, yeah.
0: Yeah. I remember that. Well, you want some good news?
1: Yes.
0: The man that I am currently married to and that adores me met me when I was a single mom with 8 children.
1: Oh, wow.
0: And he told me he did not want to parent any more children because he had 5 children. And he said, if you're not done raising kids, you know, you need to let me know because I'm out of here. And I said, okay, I'm letting you know I'm not done. I'm probably going to adopt more. And when he married me, I was a single mom with 13 children.
1: That is encouraging.
0: And there will be one who will be perfect for you.
1: Wow. So there is hope. Okay.
0: So know that Mr. Fabulous is out there.
1: Okay. Thank you.

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Thank goodness it is Bigelow Decaf. 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I know you're tired. 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You've got things you've been doing all day. I've been picking apples and plums. I don't have plums in my orchard. 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

0: blueberry jam that I made today. I'm going to share this night with you, though, and I will play sweet songs all night. 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

0: welcome to the Delilah Show. Who's this?
1: Hi, my name's Alan.
0: Hi, Alan. What can I do for you?
1: Yeah, there's just like to dedicate a song to a new blessing in my life.
0: Who is this new blessing? I'm assuming it's a who?
1: Yeah, her name's Angelica.
0: And this angel, Angelica, who is she to you?
1: She's a new girlfriend to me.
0: Uh-huh.
1: I just crossed her not too long ago.
0: You've been bit by the love bug.
1: Oh, yes. Cupid and the Lord have tag teamed up on me.
0: Uh-huh. Well, maybe Cupid's just a small, small angel of God's. Who knows?
1: Exactly.
0: So you've fallen in love with Angelica. Does she feel the same?
1: Oh, yes. Yes. It's been a crazy adventure so far.
0: So you guys can't eat, can't sleep, can't stop calling each other.
1: Oh, yeah. Mm-hmm. It's insane.
0: All right. Let me find a song for you.
1: Okay. Thank you very much, Laura.
0: Thank you for calling.

0: Each night I step into the studio, and my hope is that this show enriches your heart. There are so many things out there in the world that'll beat you up, that will assault your senses. Bad news and shows that are on television that are just so disgusting. They don't uplift you. They don't build you up. 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Thanks for letting me be a part of your night. 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
13: It's called the hustle up the Hancock.
12: It's hard to believe when you watch Steve today that a few years ago, his lungs were failing and he was fighting to survive.
13: For 8 hours a day, someone was pounding on my chest to try and keep my lungs clear. I honestly don't think I had more than a couple weeks to live.
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13: 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I never knew that breathing could feel this good.
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0: Hi, good evening, Samar. How are you?
1: I'm fine. How are you?
0: I am wonderful. Have you got someone special on your heart tonight?
1: I sure do.
0: Who is that?
1: It's my friend Tamika.
0: Tamika. I have a niece named Tamika.
1: Do you?
0: What can I play for? First off, who is Tamika?
1: Tamika is my friend. And when I first met her, we clicked. And I thought she was so great because she listened to your show.
0: If I were going to pick a friend, that would definitely, you know, be one of the qualifications. All right. Are you funny? Funny's first. They got to be funny. If you're going to have a best friend, somebody to hang with, they have to have a sense of humor.
1: Yes.
0: Funny's first. Loyal is second.
1: Yes.
0: Don't need some backstabbing, you know what, lying to your face, stabbing you in the back, taking advantage of you, hurting your heart, lying in behind this or that. And then the third thing would be, you know, do you listen to the Delilah show?
1: Definitely.
0: So you want a good friend, best friend?
1: Well, actually, she's been going through a lot lately. And what I want is just for you to play something for her, to just to reassure her that everything is really just going to be all right. And that it's going to be all right just because I love her. And nothing that she's going to have to go through is she going to have to go through alone.
0: Even if she gave up the Delilah show, I think you'd still love her.
1: Yeah, but she'll never do that.
0: I will find a good song that says that, girlfriend. Thank you for being such a faithful friend.
1: You're welcome. Thank you, Delilah. Like a

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2: Tragedy in Minneapolis. I'm Ted Lindner, Fox News. Two people dead, three police officers wounded after a shooting in downtown Minneapolis on Wednesday. Fox 9 Minneapolis, Mike Manzoni reporting from the scene.
3: Hospital officials have told us that seven people arrived at the hospital, including one who died. Now, we don't have the identities of any of those victims. We don't know if the person who died was the shooter or someone else. We do know that of the seven people, at least two of them were police officers, one who was shot in the leg and the other in the stomach. We do not know their conditions at this point.
2: The shooter is also now confirmed dead, and the officer is expected to be okay. The jury will resume deliberations Wednesday in the Massachusetts murder trial of Lindsay Clancy, who killed her three children. So far, the jury has deadlocked twice. Fox's Brian Yenis with more.
4: After 30 hours over 5 days, this jury of nine women and three men is still at an impasse. So Judge William Sullivan read the Tui Rodriguez charge. It is a final jury instruction urging the jury to reconsider their positions. This marks the last time the judge can force this jury to deliberate before a possible mistrial. This jury is weighing, did the prosecution prove beyond a reasonable doubt that Lindsay Clancy is criminally responsible, that she knew killing her three children was wrong and could control her actions on that day. If she is, they then must decide between first-degree murder, second-degree, or manslaughter.
2: And Texas authorities have rescued numerous people from stranded cars, homes, and surrounded by floodwaters in an assisted living facility. As former Tropical Storm Edward lingered over rural parts of the state, the now Tropical Depression has dumped nearly two feet of rain in some places. National Weather Service says heavy rains are expected to threaten the eastern part of the state through Thursday morning. 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
2: Democrats are denouncing two of their own on Wednesday after they voted in favor of Republicans. Fox's Chad Pergram.
8: Moderates Jared Golden and Marie Glusenkamp-Perez deserting their party to advance a series of GOP measures. Democratic leaders call the revolt, quote, a significant breach of trust by the turncoats. One plan the duo backed condemns socialism and endorsed the Save America Act. Renegade Jared Golden says he voted with Republicans to unlock a bill safeguarding Maine's lobster industry. Republicans believe this says a lot about Speaker hopeful Hakeem Jeffries. As Jeffries quibbles with moderates, progressives push packing the Supreme Court. Republicans forcing a vote on a constitutional amendment

0: Secretary Pete Hegseth may have led to Driscoll's departure. Several military leaders have either resigned or been fired since the Trump administration took office, including Army Chief of Staff General Randy George, who retired just after the war in Iran began, and Europe and Africa Commander General Chris Donahue, who stepped down in July. Kevin Uretsky, Fox News.
1: And in the Pacific, Tropical Storm Marie strengthening to a hurricane Wednesday night. The National Hurricane Center making that announcement, saying that Hurricane Marie was located about 375 miles southwest of the southern tip of Baja, California. Stay up to date with the latest on the storms. Make sure you have that Fox Weather app. I'm Ted Linder. 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

0: News. I'm Sue Guzman. Police officers among the multiple victims shot in a mass shooting at a high-rise in Minneapolis Wednesday night. Minneapolis Police Chief Bill Peterson.
1: In summary, three individuals have died, including the suspected shooter. Three individuals were injured by gunfire. Three officers were injured, two of them by gunfire.
0: The three officers in stable condition. Fox 9 Minneapolis reporting the gunman was being evicted for previously making alleged threatening statements. Tropical depression Edward sweeping through eastern Texas after it made landfall. Fox Weather's Brandi Campbell.
2: The highest wind gust clocked at over 90 miles per hour in Port Arthur, Texas. Power outages quickly rose into the tens of thousands across east Texas, and that issue is ongoing. Edward's flood threat also ramped up.
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1: Mass shooting. I'm Sue Guzman, Fox News. Shooting spree in Minneapolis Wednesday night, leaving three people dead, including the suspected shooter, and six people injured. More from Fox's Jill Nato.
2: The suspect opened fire inside an apartment building in the afternoon, causing residents to run for their lives.
3: All the front doors were busted. As I was walking down the ramp, two different people was laying there, covered in blood.
4: I heard cursing, and then I just heard shot, shot, shot, shot.
2: Police say officers ran into the building, finding blood and victims as they heard more gunshots. Two officers were hit, one in the abdomen, another in the shin. A third officer suffered a non-life-threatening injury. The suspected gunman was found dead. No word yet on a motive, but one neighbor said he'd been avoiding the suspect for the past few weeks because that suspect had been showing off a weapon. Jill Nato, Fox News.
1: The fifth day of deliberations in the Massachusetts trial of Lindsey Clancy ended without a verdict. Here's Fox's Grinnell Scott.
5: Superior Court Judge William Sullivan told the deliberating members on the jury he knew it was a long day, but let them know he's still confident they can decide this matter.
6: What I'm going to do is, first off, thank you for your time, your commitment. In this case,
5: the jury for the second time told the judge they could not come to a unanimous verdict, prompting the so-called dynamite instruction to push consensus. Defense attorney Kevin Reddington said why he thinks that could work.
7: It tells you common sense that, you know, if you're in the majority, listen to the minority and vice versa. And I think they listen to that.
5: Day six of deliberations begins Thursday morning. Grinnell Scott, Fox News.
1: 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It's located about 375 miles southwest of the southern tip of Baja California. 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
2: President Trump says strikes in Iran could end before the Republican Party's midterm convention. The administration signaling it's committed to lowering energy costs. Fox's Peter Ducey's at the White House with more.
3: That's not because of midterm political pressure.
4: I'm not running. My party's running, and I'm going to help my party. But I think my party respects the fact that we're not allowing Iran to have a nuclear weapon.
3: Inflation, especially for energy, is impossible to ignore. And to help with that, the president has dispatched Energy Secretary Chris Wright to Venezuela, signing deals to make it easier for oil companies to set up shop there. Though experts say nothing can bring oil prices down faster than good news from the Strait of Hormuz.
2: And the deal has sparked concerns. It could make it harder to restore democracy in Venezuela. And they also come after President Trump announced a separate deal with Venezuela to give the U.S. up to 65 billion barrels of oil. A Delta Airlines jet forced to return to an airport. This happened shortly after takeoff on Tuesday after the pilot fell ill mid-flight. Flight 1208 returning to Minneapolis, St. Paul, shortly after departing for Orlando, Florida, all 178 passengers and crew members landing safely. Energy Secretary Chris Wright traveling to Venezuela, touting oil investments in the country. Fox Business Network's Connor Hanson.
5: Energy Secretary Chris Wright sitting down with Venezuela's interim president, Delcy Rodriguez, talking about the importance of the two companies and the whole hemisphere cooperating for producing oil. They went through a signing ceremony with some major U.S. oil companies like Chevron, GE, Vernova, Eni, which is an Italian company, and Primavera. They're all signing deals to make major investments in this oil-rich country. Chevron says it has been assigned more land in the Orinoco Belt. Its joint venture plans to invest more than $7 billion in the next 5 years and more than double production to 600,000 barrels a day.
2: I'm Sue Guzman. This is
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0: News. I'm Ted Lindner. Jury deliberation set to continue later today, Thursday, in the Lindsey Clancy murder trial. Fox's Brian Yenis.
1: The jury of 9 women and 3 men sent a note to the judge saying they are still deadlocked. Judge William Sullivan then read the Tui Rodriguez or dynamite charge, a final instruction urging the jury to reconsider their positions.
0: Clancy's lawyers say she was suffering from postpartum psychosis and is not criminally responsible. 2 people are dead, 3 police officers wounded after a shooting in Minneapolis. The gunman also killed.
2: Police rushed into an apartment building in downtown, hearing gunfire and encountering shooting victims. No word yet on a motive. The FBI and ATF are joining with state and local police to go over the scene and find out more.
0: The 2 officers injured, 1 shot in the leg, the other in the stomach, in stable condition. 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
1: Tragedy in Minneapolis. I'm Ted Lindner, Fox News. A shooting spree on Wednesday left three people dead, including the suspected shooter, and six people injured. Fox's Jill Nato with the details.
2: The suspect opened fire inside an apartment building in the afternoon, causing residents to run for their lives.
3: All the front doors were busted as I was walking down the ramp. Two different people was laying there, covered in blood.
4: I heard cursing, and then I just heard shot, shot, shot, shot.
2: Police say officers ran into the building, finding blood and victims as they heard more gunshots. Two officers were hit, one in the abdomen, another in the shin. A third officer suffered a non-life-threatening injury. The suspected gunman was found dead. No word yet on a motive, but one neighbor said he'd been avoiding the suspect for the past few weeks because that suspect had been showing off a weapon. Jill Nato, Fox News.
1: The jury going to resume deliberations in the Massachusetts murder trial of Lindsay Clancy, who killed her three children. So far, the jury has been deadlocked. Fox's Brian Yenis with more.
5: After 30 hours over 5 days, this jury of nine women and three men is still at an impasse. So Judge William Sullivan read the Tui Rodriguez charge. It is a final jury instruction urging the jury to reconsider their positions. This marks the last time the judge can force this jury to deliberate before a possible mistrial. This jury is weighing, did the prosecution prove beyond a reasonable doubt that Lindsay Clancy is criminally responsible, that she knew killing her three children was wrong and could control her actions on that day. If she is

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12: The U.S. Army now needs a new secretary as former Secretary Dan Driscoll's last day on the job was Wednesday. Fox's Kevin Uretsky with more.
13: There appears to be more questions than answers about why Driscoll stepped down after only about 18 months on the job. In a post on X, Driscoll wrote, serving in the role has been the honor of a lifetime, adding, quote, we could not have made the progress we did without the support of Secretary Hegseth. However, there have been reports that conflict with War Secretary Pete Hegseth may have led to Driscoll's departure. Several military leaders have either resigned or been fired since the Trump administration took office, including Army Chief of Staff General Randy George, who retired just after the war in Iran began, and Europe and Africa Commander General Chris Donahue, who stepped down in July. Kevin Uretsky, Fox News.
12: Democrats denouncing two of their own Wednesday after they voted in favor of Republicans. Fox's Chad Pergram's on Capitol Hill with more.
14: Moderates Jared Golden and Marie Glusenkamp-Perez deserting their party to advance a series of GOP measures. Democratic leaders call the revolt, quote, a significant breach of trust by the turncoats. One plan the duo backed condemned socialism and endorsed the Save America Act. Renegade Jared Golden says he voted with Republicans to unlock a bill safeguarding Maine's lobster industry. Republicans believe this says a lot about Speaker hopeful Hakeem Jeffries. As Jeffries quibbles with moderates, progressives push packing the Supreme Court. Republicans forcing a vote on a constitutional amendment freezing the court at 9 justices.
12: The bill failed to get the two-thirds majority needed to amend the Constitution. And Tropical Storm Marie strengthening into a hurricane on Wednesday night out in the Pacific Ocean. This according to the National Hurricane Center. Hurricane Marie located about 375 miles southwest of the southern tip of Baja, California. I'm Ted Lindner. 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

0: Fox News. I'm Sue Guzman. The jury in the Lindsey Clancy murder trial trying for a sixth day today to reach a verdict.
1: The jury of nine women and three men sent a note to the judge saying they are still deadlocked. Judge William Sullivan then read the Tui Rodriguez or dynamite charge, a final instruction urging the jury to reconsider their positions. This is the last time the judge can force them to deliberate. If they remain deadlocked, it can end in a mistrial.
0: Fox's Brian Yenis, police officers among the multiple victims shot in a mass shooting at a high-rise in Minneapolis Wednesday night. Minneapolis Police Chief Bill Peterson.
2: In summary, three individuals have died, including the suspected shooter. Three individuals were injured by gunfire. Three officers were injured, two of them by gunfire.
0: Three officers in stable condition. 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
1: Day 6 on tap. I'm Sue Guzman, Fox News. And the fifth day of deliberations in the Massachusetts trial of Lindsey Classy ended yesterday with a jury saying it was still unable to reach a verdict.
2: Superior Court Judge William Sullivan told the deliberating members on the jury he knew it was a long day, but let them know he's still confident they can decide this matter.
3: What I'm going to do is, first off, thank you for your time, your commitment. In this case,
2: the jury for the second time told the judge they could not come to a unanimous verdict, prompting the so-called dynamite instruction to push consensus. Defense attorney Kevin Reddington said why he thinks that could work.
4: It tells you common sense that, you know, if you're in the majority, listen to the minority and vice versa. And I think they listen to that.
2: Day 6 of deliberations begins Thursday morning. Gernal Scott, Fox News.
1: Elsewhere in the news, stories that we're following for you include Minneapolis, 3 people dead, 6 in a mass shooting.
5: The suspect opened fire inside an apartment building in the afternoon, causing residents to run for their lives.
6: All the front doors were busted as I was walking down the ramp. 2 different people was laying there, covered in blood.
7: I heard cursing, and then I just heard shot, shot, shot, shot.
5: Police say officers ran into the building, finding blood and victims as they heard more gunshots. 2 officers were hit, 1 in the abdomen, another in the shin. A 3rd officer suffered a non-life-threatening injury. The suspected gunman was found dead. No word yet on a motive, but one neighbor said he'd been avoiding the suspect for the past few weeks because that suspect had been showing off a weapon. Jill Nato, Fox News.
1: Tropical Storm Marie strengthening into a hurricane in the Pacific Ocean, about 375 miles southwest of Baja California. It's expected to remain out to sea, but could impact it over the Labor Day weekend. 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
6: President Trump says strikes in Iran could end before the Republican Party's midterm convention. The administration signaling

0: Inflation, especially for energy, is impossible to ignore. And to help with that, the president has dispatched Energy Secretary Chris Wright to Venezuela, signing deals to make it easier for oil companies to set up shop there. Though experts say nothing can bring oil prices down faster than good news from the Strait of Hormuz.
1: And the deals come after President Trump announced a separate deal with Venezuela that would give the U.S. up to 65 billion barrels of oil. Well, the Energy Secretary Chris Wright did travel to Venezuela touting new oil investments in the country yesterday. Fox Business Network's Connor Hansen has more from the White House.
2: Energy Secretary Chris Wright sitting down with Venezuela's interim president, Delcy Rodriguez, talking about the importance of the two companies and the whole hemisphere cooperating for producing oil. They went through a signing ceremony with some major U.S. oil companies like Chevron, GE, Vernova, Eni, which is an Italian company, and Primavera. They're all signing deals to make major investments in this oil-rich country. Chevron says it has been assigned more land in the Orinoco Belt. Its joint venture plans to invest more than $7 billion in the next 5 years and more than double production to 600,000 barrels a day.
1: Federal judge is blocking the Trump administration from enforcing a new executive order limiting the number of people eligible for birthright citizenship. The president issued it after the Supreme Court initially rejected his previous effort. The order takes aim at birth tourism, in which women travel to the U.S. to give birth so their children can obtain automatic citizenship. I'm Sue Guzman. This is Fox News.
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0: Fox News, I'm Ted Linder. Jury deliberations going to continue Thursday, today, in the Lindsey Clancy murder trial. Fox's Brian Yenis.
1: The jury of nine women and three men sent a note to the judge saying they are still deadlocked. Judge William Sullivan then read the Tui Rodriguez, or dynamite, charge, a final instruction urging the jury to reconsider their positions.
0: Clancy's lawyers say she was suffering from postpartum psychosis and is not criminally responsible. Two people dead and three police officers wounded after a shooting in Minneapolis. The gunman also dead. Fox's Jill Nato.
2: Police rushed into an apartment building in downtown, hearing gunfire and encountering shooting victims. No word yet on a motive. The FBI and ATF are joining with state and local police to go over the scene and find out more.
0: Two of the police officers were shot, one in the leg, one in the stomach, both in stable condition. 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
1: A deadly shooting in downtown Minneapolis. I'm Ted Lindner, Fox News. Two people are dead, multiple people injured in a mass shooting Wednesday night in downtown Minneapolis. Fox's Chanley Painter with the details.
2: One victim died at the scene, one more at the hospital, and three police officers were injured trying to stop the suspect, but all are expected to survive. The gunfire erupted just south of the Minneapolis Convention Center, triggering a massive police response. Investigators now believe the suspect died from an apparent self-inflicted gunshot wound. The two officers who were shot suffered non-life-threatening injuries, while a third was hurt during the response. Police continue to clear the building, where flooding from a burst pipe, water pipe, has complicated the investigation. Authorities say they're still working to determine a motive.
1: That's Fox's Chanley Painter. The gunman also found dead. Meanwhile, Fox 9 in Minneapolis reporting the suspected gunman was being evicted for previously making threatening statements. Day 6 of deliberation begins today to make a mistrial a possibility in the case of the Massachusetts mom who killed her children. Made it look like a real possibility. Fox's Grinnell Scott.
3: If the jury of 12 in the Lindsay Clancy trial can agree, murder, manslaughter, or lack of criminal responsibility will be what they must choose from. Twice the jury has told the judge they can't decide. If a hung jury is declared, defense attorney Kevin Reddington said he's prepared.
4: I want to try it next week.
5: Really? You would do it that soon and you feel ready?
4: Yep.
3: Judge William Sullivan on Wednesday gave the jury the dynamite instruction. Consider the last step before a jury is declared deadlocked. If that happens today, the Commonwealth's attorneys must decide if the case will be retried. Grinnell Scott, Fox News.
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9: Temperatures being 30 degrees above average.
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1: The U.S. Army now needs a new secretary, as former Secretary Dan Driscoll's last day on the job was Wednesday. Fox's Kevin Uretsky.

0: more.
1: There appears to be more questions than answers about why Driscoll stepped down after only about 18 months on the job. In a post on X, Driscoll wrote, serving in the role has been the honor of a lifetime, adding, quote, we could not have made the progress we did without the support of Secretary Hegseth. However, there have been reports that conflict with War Secretary Pete Hegseth may have led to Driscoll's departure. Several military leaders have either resigned or been fired since the Trump administration took office, including Army Chief of Staff General Randy George, who retired just after the war in Iran began, and Europe and Africa Commander General Chris Donahue, who stepped down in July. Kevin Uretsky, Fox News.
0: Democrats denouncing two of their own Wednesday after they voted in favor of Republicans. Fox's Chad Pergram's on Capitol Hill with more.
2: Moderates Jared Golden and Marie Glusenkamp-Perez deserting their party to advance a series of GOP measures. Democratic leaders call the revolt, quote, a significant breach of trust by the turncoats. One plan the duo backed condemned socialism and endorsed the Save America Act. Renegade Jared Golden says he voted with Republicans to unlock a bill safeguarding Maine's lobster industry. Republicans believe this says a lot about Speaker hopeful Hakeem Jeffries. As Jeffries quibbles with moderates, progressives push packing the Supreme Court. Republicans forcing a vote on a constitutional amendment freezing the court at 9 justices.
0: The bill failed to get the two-thirds majority needed to amend the Constitution. And Tropical Storm Marie strengthening into a hurricane on Wednesday night out in the Pacific Ocean. This according to the National Hurricane Center. Hurricane Marie located about 375 miles southwest of the southern tip of Baja California. I'm Ted Lindner. 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
3: 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It's partly cloudy, 73 degrees. We do have a 40% chance of showers this morning. Gradual clearing today, a high of 93, heat index 102, winds gusting to 20 miles per hour. Tonight clear, 72 for the low. Sunny tomorrow.

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It's partly cloudy, 73 degrees. We do have a 40% chance of showers this morning. Gradual clearing today, a high of 93, heat index 102, winds gusting to 20 miles per hour. Tonight clear, 72 for the low. Sunny tomorrow, 92 for the high, heat index 101 for Friday. Right now, 73 degrees, partly cloudy at 1410 AM 96.9 FM KLEM.

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It's partly cloudy, 73 degrees. We do have a 40% chance of showers this morning. Gradual clearing today, a high of 93, heat index 102, winds gusting to 20 miles per hour. Tonight clear, 72 for the low. Sunny tomorrow, 92 for the high, heat index 101 for Friday. Right now, 73 degrees, partly cloudy at 1410 AM 96.9 FM KLEM.

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1: Fox News, I'm Sue Guzman. Jurors in the Lindsey Clancy murder trial returning to the courtroom this morning to resume deliberations after telling the trial judge yesterday they were unable to reach a verdict.
2: The jury of nine women and three men sent a note to the judge saying they are still deadlocked. Judge William Sullivan then read the Tui Rodriguez or dynamite charge, a final instruction urging the jury to reconsider their positions.
1: Fox's Brian Yenis, Clancy's lawyer, says she was suffering from postpartum psychosis and is not criminally responsible for the deaths of her three children. A mass shooting at a high rise in Minneapolis Wednesday night. Two people dead, six injured, including three police officers. The gunman also found dead. And a federal judge is blocking the Trump administration from enforcing a new executive order limiting the number of people eligible for birthright citizenship. 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
3: 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It's partly cloudy, 73 degrees. We do have a 40% chance of showers this morning. Gradual clearing today, a high of 93, heat index 102, winds gusting to 20 miles per hour. Tonight clear, 72 for the low. Sunny tomorrow, 92 for the high, heat index 101 for Friday. Right now, 73 degrees, partly cloudy at 1410 AM 96.9 FM KLEM.

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It's partly cloudy, 73 degrees. We do have a 40% chance of showers this morning. Gradual clearing today, a high of 93, heat index 102, winds gusting to 20 miles per hour. Tonight clear, 72 for the low. Sunny tomorrow, 92 for the high, heat index 101 for Friday. Right now, 73 degrees, partly cloudy at 1410 AM 96.9 FM KLEM.

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It's partly cloudy, 73 degrees. We do have a 40% chance of showers this morning. Gradual clearing today, a high of 93, heat index 102, winds gusting to 20 miles per hour. Tonight clear, 72 for the low. Sunny tomorrow, 92 for the high, heat index 101 for Friday. Right now, 73 degrees, partly cloudy at 1410 AM 96.9 FM KLEM.

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1: They are expected to make a full recovery. I'm Dave Anthony, Fox News. The three police officers injured in Minneapolis responding to a shooting in an apartment building.
2: I can't emphasize enough how dangerous this situation was and how heroic our officers were in their response.
1: Mayor Jacob Fry, the gunman's dead, is believed he shot himself after police got involved.
3: A total of seven people were shot, according to authorities. One victim died at the scene, one more at the hospital, while three others were transported from the scene. In addition, two officers were shot and are expected to make a full recovery, while a third officer was hurt during the response with non-life-threatening issues.
1: Well, that's Fox's Jan Lee Painter. Lindsey Clancy's jury will return for a sixth day of deliberations at her murder trial. Fox's Nate Foy outside the court in Plymouth, Massachusetts.
4: Yesterday, for the second time, they informed the court that they cannot reach a unanimous decision. At that point, the judge gave what is called a Tui Rodriguez charge in Massachusetts, which instructs the jury to continue deliberating, but it is a final warning before a possible mistrial. Listen to the judge.
5: There is no reason to suppose that the case will ever be submitted to 12 persons more intelligent, more impartial, or more competent to decide it, or that more or clear evidence will be produced.
1: Clancy's using an insanity defense in the killing of her three children. The U.S. did not go on the attack again last night in Iran, but the president warns he's prepared to do another one anytime. And as Fox's Madeline Rivera reports, he says the latest strikes Tuesday were heavy.
6: President Trump indicates Iran was trying to rebuild their radar and missile systems and deploy rockets that would have launched mines in the Strait of Hormuz.
7: We took out all of the new equipment that they tried to build along the Strait of Hormuz.
1: Oil prices are up again. Gas has gone up a nickel the last couple of days. 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
13: While the U.S. military remains on standby in case President Trump orders another attack on Iran, the Army needs a new leader and the Navy is getting one. First on that.
14: The president is nominating Hung Cao to serve as Secretary of the Navy. Cao has been acting Navy Secretary for the past 4 months, overseeing the Pentagon's program to ramp up shipbuilding. In a social media post, President Trump calls Cao a true warrior and is urging quick Senate confirmation.
13: That's Fox's Jared Halpern of the White House. As for the Army, Secretary Dan Driscoll resigned. Yesterday was his last day on the job.
15: There appears to be more questions than answers about why Driscoll stepped down after only about 18 months on the job. In a post on X, Driscoll wrote, serving in the role has been the honor of a lifetime, adding, quote, we could not have made the progress we did without the support of Secretary Hegseth. However, there have been reports that conflict with War Secretary Pete Hegseth may have led to Driscoll's departure. Several military leaders have either resigned or been fired since the Trump administration took office, including Army Chief of Staff General Randy George, who retired just after the war in Iran began, and Europe and Africa Commander General Chris Donahue, who stepped down in July. Kevin Uretsky, Fox News.
13: Now an update on the Penn State University cocaine drug bust. The accused ringleader set free awaiting trial.
16: Agostino Abatello has been denied bail before, but after a court appearance, he managed to get out of jail on $250,000 bail. Police say he's among about 13 people involved in trafficking cocaine through two fraternity houses near Penn State. Abatello and another suspect, Thomas Robinson, are said to have led the group, and Thomas's father, Paul Robinson, is charged with hindering apprehension by trying to conceal drugs and cash. Jill Nato, Fox News.
13: On Wall Street, Dow futures up, NASDAQ futures are down the day after rebound gains for both. I'm Dave Anthony. This is
17: 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It's partly cloudy, 73 degrees. We do have a 40% chance of showers this morning. Gradual clearing today, a high of 93, heat index 102, winds gusting to 20 miles per hour. Tonight clear, 72 for the low. Sunny tomorrow, 92 for the high, heat index 101 for Friday. Right now, 73 degrees, partly cloudy at 1410 AM, 96.9 FM, KLEM.

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It's partly cloudy, 73 degrees. We do have a 40% chance of showers this morning. Gradual clearing today, a high of 93, heat index 102, winds gusting to 20 miles per hour. Tonight clear, 72 for the low. Sunny tomorrow, 92 for the high, heat index 101 for Friday. Right now, 73 degrees, partly cloudy at 1410 AM 96.9 FM KLEM.

0: 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It's partly cloudy, 73 degrees. We do have a 40% chance of showers this morning. Gradual clearing today, a high of 93, heat index 102, winds gusting to 20 miles per hour. Tonight clear, 72 for the low. Sunny tomorrow, 92 for the high, heat index 101 for Friday. Right now, 73 degrees, partly cloudy at 1410 AM 96.9 FM KLEM.
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1: Fox News, I'm Gian Gelosi. The jury in Lindsey Clancy's murder trial going to resume deliberations for a sixth day. Yesterday, Judge William Sullivan gave them a Tui Rodriguez charge. It's a final warning before a possible mistrial.
2: It instructs the jurors to reconsider their positions and listen carefully to each other. Jurors are reminded another jury may not be better equipped to handle this case, and they're encouraged to reach a unanimous verdict without giving up any honestly held beliefs.
1: That's Fox's Nate Foy. President Trump says the U.S. is ready to attack Iran at any time, but also signals that renewed campaign against Tehran likely won't last long.
3: Treasury Secretary Scott Bessent says the recent strikes were limited. President Trump indicates Iran was trying to rebuild their radar and missile systems and deploy rockets that would have launched mines in the Strait of Hormuz.
1: It's Fox's Madeline Rivera. 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
4: 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It's partly cloudy, 73 degrees. We do have a 40% chance of showers this morning. Gradual clearing today, a high of 93, heat index 102, winds gusting to 20 miles per hour. Tonight clear, 72 for the low. Sunny tomorrow, 92 for the high, heat index 101 for Friday. Right now, 73 degrees, partly cloudy at 1410 AM 96.9 FM KLEM.

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It's partly cloudy, 73 degrees. We do have a 40% chance of showers this morning. Gradual clearing today, a high of 93, heat index 102, winds gusting to 20 miles per hour. Tonight clear, 72 for the low. Sunny tomorrow, 92 for the high, heat index 101 for Friday. Right now, 73 degrees, partly cloudy at 1410 AM 96.9 FM KLEM.

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1: Praising police in Minneapolis. I'm Dave Anthony, Fox News, for their response to a shooting in a high-rise apartment building.
2: They rescued victims, brought people to safety, helped get approximately four people to the hospital, all while getting shot at themselves.
1: That's Mayor Jacob Fry. Two people were killed, at least six injured.
3: Police say officers ran into the building, finding blood and victims as they heard more gunshots. Two officers were hit, one in the abdomen, another in the shin. A third officer suffered a non-life-threatening injury. The suspected gunman was found dead. No word yet on a motive, but one neighbor said he'd been avoiding the suspect for the past few weeks because that suspect had been showing off a weapon.
1: That's Fox's Jill Nato. It'll be day six of deliberations at Lindsay Clancy's murder trial and the killing of her three children, but the jury's deadlocked, considering her insanity defense, prompting the judge to invoke something to get them to continue.
4: It instructs the jurors to reconsider their positions and listen carefully to each other. Jurors are reminded another jury may not be better equipped to handle this case, and they're encouraged to reach a unanimous verdict without giving up any honestly held beliefs. What the Tui Rodriguez charge doesn't do is force compliance, set a hard deadline, or alter the burden of proof. It also doesn't allow the judge to force the jury to continue deliberating.
1: Fox's Nate Foy outside the court in Plymouth, Massachusetts. President Trump is warning he could order another attack on Iran at any time after two rounds of strikes the last several days, in addition to imposing even more economic sanctions.
5: The regime is getting weaker and weaker by the day, and at some point they're not going to be able to shoot so easily, because I think the people aren't going to take it.
1: A prominent feminist activist has died. Gloria Steinem, who was a leading voice for women's rights for decades. Steinem was 92, died at her home in New York City. 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
3: A Republican attempt to preserve the status quo at the Supreme Court falls short at the House.
4: On this vote, the yeas are 212, the nays are 206.
3: So they got nowhere near the two-thirds approval needed for a proposed constitutional amendment to cap the court at nine justices. Some Democrats have suggested expanding the number, unhappy with the court's current conservative-leaning majority. Speaking of House Democrats, they're unhappy. Two of their members helped Republicans this week set up a vote against socialism.
5: After Washington Congresswoman Marie Glusenkamp-Perez and Maine Congressman Jared Golden voted for the Republican rule, Democratic leaders said they were shocked. House Minority Leader Hakeem Jeffries called it a breach of trust. Texas Republican Congressman Pat Fallon reacted on the Fox News Rundown podcast.
6: I think it's overblown. To say it's a breach of trust if they vote their convictions, if they have a profile and courage.
5: One bill condemned socialism. Another was meant to protect Maine's lobster industry. And both Democratic lawmakers said that was why they voted for it. House Democrats met Wednesday to discuss making internal party rule changes to address this vote. But after the meeting, Jeffries said no final decisions had been made. Jessica Rosenthal, Fox News.
3: On Wall Street, stock futures are mixed up a bit for the Dow, down for the NASDAQ. An NBA team is being punished for violating salary cap rules to pay Kawhi Leonard, a player they've since traded to Toronto.
7: The NBA is suspending Los Angeles Clippers owner Steve Ballmer for 1 year and fining the team $30 million after an investigation found they illegally circumvented the NBA salary cap to pay superstar Kawhi Leonard off the books. The team is also being stripped of five future first-round draft picks from 2029 to 2033, and team executives Jillian Zucker and Lawrence Frank are also being suspended.
3: That's Fox's Tony Genualdo. The LA Clippers vowed to challenge the NBA's punishment, calling the investigation biased. I'm Dave Anthony, and this is Fox.
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9: Cloudy this morning. There is a 40% chance of rain this morning. Gradual clearing, 93 for the high with a heat index of 102. Winds gusting to 20 miles per hour. Tonight clear, 72 for the low. Sunny, 92 on Friday. Heat index as high as 101. Saturday should be sunny, a high of 92. 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Partly cloudy this morning, 75 degrees after a high yesterday of 89. Sunrise 6:51, sunset 7:55, 13 hours, 4 minutes of daylight today. 7 days until we start the football season for the National Football League. 7 minutes after six, it is Thursday, the third day of September.

0: 1410 AM 96.9 FM KLEM. We have some late night jokes with Conan O'Brien and Stephen Colbert. These are classic jokes. The talk show hosts are still on vacation, but here are some throwback jokes.
1: Archaeologists in Egypt have discovered a pair of socks meant to be worn with sandals from 2,000 years ago. Yeah. Scholars say it's evidence of the first German tourist.
2: There's a spiciest scandal brewing over Rome's sexy priest calendar, the Calendario Romano, which features close-ups of young, handsome men in priestly attire and has been a perennial Rome souvenir for the last two decades. It's the kind of souvenir that your mom buys as a joke and then puts up in the kitchen as a joke. Then on certain rainy mornings, you come downstairs to find she's just drinking her tea and staring at the calendar as a joke.
1: In a new interview, Miley Cyrus said she is one of the biggest feminists in the world. She said, "No one has done more than me to encourage women to lick the glass ceiling."
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1: 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USDA Secretary Brooke Rollins announced the Ranchers First Initiative. 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
1: Earlier this week, U.S. Secretary of Agriculture Brooke Rollins announced the Ranchers First Initiatives, a plan of several actions that aims to aid in the rebuilding of the U.S. cattle herd and bring ranchers back at the center of the food supply. During her visit to the Farm Progress Show in Boone, Iowa, Secretary Rollins discussed some of the included initiatives that will help give ranchers back some of the power that the big four meat processors have been holding on to.
3: Yesterday, we announced five pieces of that. Number one, a new heifer retention plan under LRP. Number two, prioritizing 1 million acres in the CRP program for grazing. Number three, putting significantly more investments into the midsize and smaller processors around the country. As I've mentioned, with two of the big four closing some of their operations in America, that opens up about 20% of the market. So we have a real opportunity for, you know, as I mentioned, not little bitty operations, but rancher-owned, co-ops, et cetera, coming into that. USDA, we are serving as a concierge. We want to make sure these are American-owned companies that step into that gap as we rebuild the herd.
1: Secretary Rollins also said the USDA will prioritize the federal procurement of U.S. beef by encouraging purchasing across federal and state institutions like hospitals, prisons, and other related facilities.
3: Number four that we mentioned was the procurement changes across USDA, Department of War, Department of Veterans Affairs, the DOJ with the Bureau of Prisons, and Health and Human Services. That is a massive buying power, putting beef and other proteins, and frankly, all of our fruits and veggies at the top. So buying American across the country will be a major signal to rebuilding the herd, making America healthy again. Beef demand's never been higher.
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0: 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Here's a 2020 sports brief with Daniel Verstappen.
1: Well, let's take a look now at the sports schedule for today, where it is full of volleyball around the area once again. We go to the Warrego Conference, where Galen Catholic returns to action after that busy triangular on Tuesday. They are at Trinity Christian. MMCRU is a non-conference matchup. They're at Woodbury Central. Remsen St. Mary's is at George Little Rock. Hinton hits the road at Hartley Melvin Sanborn. South O'Brien is at Akron Westfield. And Sibley Ocheden is at Harris Lake Park. And in Western Valley Conference volleyball, Storm Lake is in action at OABCIG. Two girls tennis today in the Missouri for Activities Conference. Lamar is already wraps up their regular season MRAC dual schedule. They'll still have some non-conference matchups throughout the season with a matchup at Bishop Heal, and the Bulldogs are 5-2 in conference play. We'll see if they can get one more win in the conference schedule tonight in Sioux City. Council Bluffs Abe Lincoln and Sergeant Bluff Luton are at Sioux City West for a triangular. Sioux City East will play host to Dennis and Schleswig before then heading across town to take on North in MRAC girls tennis. Then on the cross country schedule today, the MMCRU cross country teams, they open their season in Spirit Lake at the annual Iowa Great Lakes Invitational. That is a big cross country race and a good way to get the Royals tested and off and rolling here this season. Well, for more sports news, be sure to check out our website. You can find that at KLEM1410.com. 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We have up-to-date sports news and notes. We are at KLEM Sports on Twitter.
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0: Partly cloudy right now. Our temperature is at 75 degrees after a high yesterday of 89. 24 minutes after 6 o'clock, headlines brought to you by Ace Hardware.

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7: Cloudy this morning. There is a 40% chance of rain this morning. Gradual clearing, 93 for the high with a heat index of 102. Winds gusting to 20 miles per hour. Tonight clear, 72 for the low. Sunny, 92 on Friday. Heat index as high as 101. Saturday should be sunny, a high of 92.
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7: 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Partly cloudy this morning. It is 75 degrees after a high yesterday of 89. Sunrise at 6:51, sunset at 7:55, 13 hours, 4 minutes of daylight today. There are 7 days until we start the football season for the NFL. 6:37, it is Thursday morning.

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1: Fox News, I'm Therese Crowley. Minneapolis mayor praising the police still struggling from defunding. Three officers injured responding to an active shooter at a high-rise apartment who shot seven people in all. Two civilian victims died. The gunman shot himself after police responded.
2: I can't emphasize enough how dangerous this situation was and how heroic our officers were in their response.
1: Mayor Jacob Fry. The Lindsay Clancy jurors back for day six of deliberations after telling Judge Sullivan a second time they were unable to reach a verdict. He applied the so-called dynamite charge, telling them no jury is as qualified to find the right verdict and if the mother was in control when she killed her three children. Heartbroken family in Greensboro, North Carolina. Their 13-year-old Caden, a picture of health, collapsed and died of cardiac arrest at football practice. 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

0: It's September 3rd, and this is your Fox Daily Snapshot. Today is U.S. Bowling League Day. If you know what terms like turkey or dinner bucket mean, then you're a bowler. You can thank the state of Connecticut for the modern game of 10-pin, which banned the outdoor game of 9-ball in 1841 due to gambling. Alley owners in the state then pulled the game indoors and placed a 10th pin into the game to get around the law. So whether you prefer candle pin, duck pin, or traditional 10-pin, put on your favorite bowling shirt, head to an alley near you, and sign up to join a league.
1: If horse racing is a sport of kings, then surely bowling is a... very good sport as well.
0: Also on this date, in 1995, Pierre Omidyar founded the online marketplace which sells everything from broken laser pointers to airplanes, eBay. If it's your birthday today, you share it with gold medal winning snowboarder Sean White, born in 1986. I'm Tushar Saxena, and that's your Fox Daily Snapshot.
2: 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On this date in history, September 3rd, 1939, 87 years ago, Britain and France declared war on Germany 2 days after the Nazis invaded Poland. 1954, 72 years ago, after 2,956 episodes, the Lone Ranger was heard on radio for the last time. 1970, 56 years ago, legendary football coach Vince Lombardi died in Washington, D.C. 1984, 42 years ago, Iron Maiden released their fifth album, Power Slave. 1992, 34 years ago, Prince became the highest paid rock star after signing a $100 million deal with Warner Brothers Records.

0: 1995, 31 years ago, Charlie Sheen married Donna Peel on his 30th birthday. They were divorced a few months after their first anniversary. 1995, 31 years ago, eBay was founded by Pierre Omidyar. It was because his fiance couldn't find a Pez dispenser to complete her collection. 2004, 22 years ago, Growing Pains star Tracy Gold flipped her SUV with her entire family inside. She pleaded guilty to driving drunk and was sentenced to 30 days of county work release, 240 hours of community service, and lost her license for a year. 2005, 21 years ago, Chief Justice William Rehnquist died of thyroid cancer at age 80. 2008, 18 years ago, Sons of Anarchy premiered on FX. It ran for 7 seasons. 2012, 14 years ago, actor Michael Clark Duncan died at age 54. 2015, 11 years ago, laughing star Judy Carne died at age 76. 2021, 5 years ago, Shang-Chi and the Legend of the Five Rings was released.
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2: Now, the KLEM weather forecast.
3: Cloudy this morning. There is a 40% chance of rain this morning. Gradual clearing, 93 for the high with a heat index of 102. Winds gusting to 20 miles per hour. Tonight clears, 72 for the low. Sunny, 92 on Friday. Heat index as high as 101. Saturday should be sunny, a high of 92. 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Give your people Culligan Water. Partly cloudy this morning. It is 75 degrees at 6:56 Thursday morning.

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1: She was a leading advocate for women's rights.
2: I'm Dave Anthony, Fox News. Gloria Steinem has died at the age of 92 after decades of feminist activism.
3: Gloria Steinem's death was announced on social media by her foundation, which said she died on Wednesday at her home in New York City, quote, surrounded by some of the many who loved her. She co-founded Ms. Magazine and spent decades advocating for women's rights in the workplace, as well as the right to abortion through political organizing. She was honored for her civil rights work with a Presidential Medal of Freedom in 2013.
2: That's Fox's Tony. J. Powers. Six people are recovering in Minneapolis the morning after being injured in a shooting at a high-rise apartment building. Three of them are police officers who responded as people fled.
4: The front doors were busted as I was walking down the ramp. Two different people was laying there, covered in blood.
5: I heard cursing, and then I just heard shot, shot, shot, shot.
2: Two other people were killed by the gunman, who's also dead. It's believed he shot himself during the police response. The manhunt for a cop killer in Georgia ended in South Carolina at a traffic stop.
6: The suspect that was in the vehicle, who was a passenger in the vehicle, shot himself.
2: Anderson County Sheriff Chad McBride says he died at a hospital. Police say the Warm Springs, Georgia officer killed Tuesday night, Chris Fisher, was shot in an ambush. An hour from now, Lindsay Clancy's jury will deliberate a sixth day at her murder trial. They've told the judge they're deadlocked, considering her insanity defense.
7: Right now, the reason for the disagreement among jurors is unclear. The only question that they've asked so far was to review Lindsay Clancy's prescription pills and the knife used in her attempted suicide after she strangled her three young children.
2: Fox's Nate Foy outside the court in Plymouth, Massachusetts. Iran's gone on the attack again, hitting a country again with American forces stationed there.
8: Targeting Kuwait with missiles and drones. Sirens sounded there, forcing people to take shelter. The event came after President Trump indicated on Wednesday the United States is prepared to strike Iran again when needed.
2: Fox's Trey Yingst. 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
2: We'll hear from Vice President Vance this afternoon. He'll lead the first White House briefing since Press Secretary Karoline Leavitt left, and the Iran conflict may be a top issue.
12: Vance held a White House briefing back on June 18th to discuss a then deal between the U.S. and Iran that was signed in Versailles, France. It is not entirely clear who the president will select to be the next press secretary.
2: That's Fox's Mike Emanuel at the White House. The vice president may also be asked about a court ruling blocking another Trump attempt to stop people from coming to the U.S. to have babies who automatically become American citizens.
13: President Trump's latest effort to restrict birthright citizenship gets blocked by a federal judge who issued the temporary injunction against executive orders he signed last month until a class action lawsuit brought by immigrant families and advocacy groups is resolved. U.S. District Judge Deborah Boardman saying the Supreme Court had already determined children born in the U.S. are citizens at birth, even if their parents are unlawfully or temporarily in the country. The executive orders issued in August were aimed at denying citizenship to some U.S.-born children whose parents are deemed alien enemies, who work for foreign governments, or are part of what the administration labeled birth tourism. Lillian Wu, Fox News.
2: It's not made of gold, but there is a new golden dollar coin available now with President Trump's face on it.
14: According to the U.S.

0: This mint, the currency, aims to celebrate the nation's 250th birthday, but some opponents of President Trump may not be pleased with the design. The gold coin features the president's face on the head side and the Great Seal of the United States as tails. Federal law bans the depiction of a living president on U.S. currency. However, the Treasury Secretary does have the authority to greenlight some special coins. The design was approved by the U.S. Commission of Fine Arts, whose members were appointed by President Trump. Tom Graham, Fox News.
1: On Wall Street, Dow futures are rising, but NASDAQ futures are falling. I'm Dave Anthony, and this is Fox.
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5: Cloudy this morning. There is a 40% chance of rain this morning. Gradual clearing, 93 for the high with a heat index of 102. Winds gusting to 20 miles per hour. Tonight clear, 72 for the low. Sunny, 92 on Friday. Heat index as high as 101. Saturday should be sunny, a high of 92. 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
5: 73 degrees this morning. 7 after 7, it is Thursday. Yesterday's high was 89, heading that way again.

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0: Daniel Verstegen. Well, yesterday there was nothing high school sports related on the area sports calendar, so let's get you caught up now on some GPAC volleyball results from yesterday around the listening area. Starting in Sioux City, where Morningside University, number 20 in the country, they defeated Waldorf University 3-0 to open GPAC play well, and they were able to get some help once again, as we've talked about a few times throughout the fall now, from Galen Catholic alum Maya Whitehead. She had 9 kills in the match, hitting an efficiency rate of 192. She also got in on 5 blocks and had 3 digs for the Mustangs. She led them in points with 11.5 of them as they defeated Waldorf 3-0 in 3 pretty dominant sets throughout the night. The Mustangs, by the way, they're 8-2 overall, 1-0 in GPAC play. Northwestern College also opened GPAC play up with a win. They defeated Briarcliff 3-0. Doan defeated Mount Marty 3-0, and College of St. Mary grinded out a 5-set match over Hastings College 3-2 in GPAC volleyball yesterday. Well, we also thought we'd take this time to get you caught up on some collegiate football news, as the 2 FBS in-state institutions will begin their seasons coming up on Saturday afternoon. Starting in Iowa City, where University of Iowa head football coach Kirk Ferentz says the Hawkeyes will be playing 2 quarterbacks in this week's season opener against Northern Illinois. Hank Brown and Jeremy Haklinski are part of a competition that Ferentz says remains too close to call.
1: We haven't decided on a starter yet. I think we listed them either by number or by alphabetical order. I think both there are theories on both those from what I was told or feedback I got. But the bottom line is we don't know who will start the game. Somebody's going to do that. But I think it's safe to say both guys will play.
0: And Farron says they want to see both play in game action.
1: At this point, after however many practices we've had now, 21, 22, yeah, it just there's no right way to make a decision at this point, so we'll figure that out between now and Saturday. And again, I think we just probably need more evidence, and the next step is see how guys play in ball games.
0: And this 2 quarterback system remains in place until Farron says that he can officially name a starter.
1: Both guys are clearly better than they were a year ago, and that's what you hope with all the players in the program. So pleased with their progress and their improvement. It's been really close, and to really say, you know, one's this far in front of the other, it's not fair at this point. So we'll probably have more evidence after Saturday, but I think we probably want to keep an open mind, too, and just kind of let things play out.
0: You can catch the 2 quarterback system for the Iowa Hawkeye football team on Saturday afternoon at 3:15. 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And then in Ames, Iowa State University head football coach Jimmy Rogers says his team is ready for its first challenge when the Cyclones open the season by hosting Southeast Missouri out of the FCS level.
2: But the mission is winning. You know, a lot of people fear away or shy away from saying that. Like, we need to win. And it's not just about winning. It's about how you win. You can't judge yourself just on the result of that. Is it our best? Does it look like what we expected and what we hammered through from spring to summer to fall, and accept nothing but their best?
0: Rogers says he wants to see the Cyclones build on the identity they've tried to create.
2: I'm excited to watch the guys compete against somebody else. I'm excited to watch the discipline of what we've tried to create to this point and see how the guys respond to, you know, live action and the bullets flying at them. So this will be a tough game, though.
0: And Rogers says Southeast Missouri will also be excited for the challenge.
2: This is a good football team coming into Ames. I know this level, so I know the excitement that this team is going to have playing up a level, and having the opportunity to watch them last week. It's a really talented team on the back end of their defense that will fly around and hit people, and the quarterback play is really solid, and they have the most experience up front at the O-line, which is always a good thing for a team. So we have our hands full, and we got to get ready to play our best ball.
0: If anybody knows FCS football, it's Jimmy Rogers after his national title run, a couple of them at South Dakota State. The kickoff between the Cyclones and the Redhawks is set for noon on Saturday. You can hear the Cyclones all season long on our sister station in Sioux City, Y Country 101.3. Well, let's take a look now at the

0: sports schedule for today, where it is full of volleyball around the area once again. We go to the Warrigal Conference, where Galen Catholic returns to action after that busy triangular on Tuesday. They are at Trinity Christian. MMCRU is a non-conference matchup. They're at Woodbury Central. Remsen St. Mary's is at George Little Rock. Hinton hits the road at Hartley Melvin Sanborn. South O'Brien is at Akron Westfield. And Sibley O'Cheedon is at Harris Lake Park. And in Western Valley Conference volleyball, Storm Lake is in action at OABCIG. Two girls tennis today in the Missouri for Activities Conference. Lamar's already wraps up their regular season MRAC dual schedule. They'll still have some non-conference matchups throughout the season with a matchup at Bishop Heal, and the Bulldogs are 5-2 in conference play. We'll see if they can get one more win in the conference schedule tonight in Sioux City. Council Bluffs Abe Lincoln and Sergeant Bluff Luton are at Sioux City West for a triangular. Sioux City East will play host to Denison Schleswig before then heading across town to take on North in MRAC girls tennis. Then on the cross-country schedule today, the MMCRU cross-country teams, they open their season in Spirit Lake at the annual Iowa Great Lakes Invitational. That is a big cross-country race and a good way to get the Royals tested and off and rolling here this season. Well, for more sports news, be sure to check out our website. You can find that at KLEM1410.com. You can also follow us on Twitter. We have up-to-date sports news and notes. We are at KLEM Sports on Twitter. Well, this has been your Thursday KLEM Sports Update. I'm Sports Director Daniel Versteg.
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1: This is Sports on Radio Iowa. I'm Todd Kim. Iowa's new-look defense gets its first test Saturday when the Hawkeyes host Northern Illinois. Redshirt sophomore Cam Buffington will get his first start at middle linebacker and says the standard remains high despite eight new starters.
2: I think it's set by Coach Parker and the coaches, but it's raised each year with the players that have come through here. They could go back so far, and the bar just keeps getting higher and higher with, everyone that's come through. You can name so many names.
3: Yeah.
2: I think players have raised the bar. Yeah. I think there was a standard set, and I think each and every year the players that came through here have raised it.
1: Iowa State quarterback Jalen Rayner gets to lead the home team in Jack Trice Stadium Saturday when the Cyclones open against Southeast Missouri. Rayner was the starting quarterback for Arkansas State in 2024 when the Red Wolves lost in Ames 52-7. With 83 new players on the roster, Rayner says the Cyclones are anxious to get started.
4: Yeah, we're fired up. It's an amazing feeling to know you're, 4 days away. We started 200 days away, so time flies when you're having fun. Obviously, and for it to be game week, we're all fired up. Can't wait to actually play against somebody else. We're super excited for the opportunity.
1: Southeast Missouri opened with a 23-21 victory at Indiana State, and ISU left tackle Jake Taylor believes it's an advantage for the Cyclones from a scouting perspective.
5: Most of the times, that week one battle, it's battle of the unknown, So having that game is a huge advantage to us. We got to watch all that game. The coordinator's been there for a while now, so their tendencies have followed through year after year after year. So the huge benefit of seeing game one this year is knowing their personnel. All the schematically, schemes, stuff like that are the same, but knowing who you're playing and how they play, that's going to be huge for us this year.
1: That's Sports on Radio Iowa. I'm Todd Kim.
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2: KLEM News Time is 7:30, 73 degrees right now. It's partly cloudy. Look for a high of 93, heat index 102, winds gusting to 20 miles per hour. Tonight, 72, clear skies, sunny, 92 tomorrow, heat index 101. Saturday, sunny, 92. Sunday, sunny, 89. Monday, Labor Day, 87. 89 yesterday, it's 73 degrees now at KLEM. 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
6: I'm Cale Sleaser reporting. Starting today, Haywarden will be hosting their Big Sioux River Days celebration. The five-day event will feature a host of activities capped off by the Labor Day Parade on Monday at 1:30 p.m. Julie Coyle, the Haywarden Chamber of Commerce Director, spoke on the background of the long-standing event.
7: Big Sioux River Days is our community celebration that's held every year over Labor Day weekend. It's just been a wonderful staple for our community. Everyone comes out and celebrates together, and we like to call it some of the best days of summer.
6: Coyle highlighted some community favorites returning to the festivities this year, including a new event.
7: Some of the old community favorites that are coming back are our 3-on-3 basketball tournament, which will be held on Central Avenue on the Blue Courts. We are also doing the Egg and Water Balloon Toss. It was a community favorite. We tried it last year, and it was just very successful. It's super simple and just enjoyed by everyone. We are also doing an old-fashioned skate night. Our old city hall has been renovated by Jared and Riley Vloto, and we kind of wanted to host something nostalgic and fun. We're able to locate some roller skates and going to hold an old-fashioned roller skate night.
6: The Home Run Derby will also be returning after last year's success.
7: That started last year by our River Bandits baseball team, and it is so much fun. They host a Home Run Derby starting at 4 o'clock at the Leo Anderson Field. And then at 7:30, they have a celebrity showdown. If you follow them on social media, you'll see they've been kind of releasing hints on who the celebrities will be.
6: On Monday at 1:30, the Labor Day Parade will wrap up the celebration, including a pre-parade event.
7: We always have the Abu Bakr Shrine Rat Patrol. They're actually going to try something new this year. We're releasing them as a pre-parade event. So at 1:20, they will actually come down Central Avenue and just do all their fun Rat Patrol tricks. And then our grand parade will start at 1:30. And it's just a wonderful reflection of our different groups here in town, our local businesses, our sports teams. And it's the way we just kind of come out together and celebrate all of them.
6: The full schedule.

0: Schedule and registration details are available through the Hayward and Chamber website and their Facebook page. The Lamar Police Department and the Plymouth County Sheriff's Office announced that applications are now available for this year's Citizens Academy, a four-week program designed to provide residents with information about their local law enforcement and how it operates. Participants will learn about daily law enforcement operations and become familiar with the department's policing philosophy. The purpose of the academy is to open doors to the community and provide education to increase communication and understanding between citizens and the police. Topics will include use of force, crime scene investigations, OWI, firearms, police investigations, law, and much more. This is a free academy open to Plymouth County residents. The academy will start Tuesday, October 13th. Applications can be picked up at both the Lamar's Police Department and the Plymouth County Sheriff's Office and must be returned on or before September 30th. Applications can also be requested by emailing either sheriff@plymouthcountyiowa.gov or brohmiller@lamarsiowa.com. Lamar's Fire Rescue answered 113 calls for service during the month of August, according to their monthly report. That number decreased from 194 calls in July. The department responded to 57 911 calls within Lamar's and the surrounding area. 17 investigation calls were answered, 25 special operation calls were received, and 19 requests for services were made to the department. 20 all-staff fire rescue calls were made in total. Other fire rescue operations for August included installation of a camera surveillance system at Fire Station Number 1, assisting with the hay bale fire in Morris, and pediatric airway training for the department. And that's the news in Clemland. I'm Kale Sleaser reporting.
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2: This is Radio Iowa. More than a dozen people were rushed by ambulance from the Newton Correctional Facility Wednesday after what's described as a potential chemical exposure. Reports say as many as 17 people were treated for injuries at four area hospitals, though it's still not clear how many were inmates versus prison staff. A state audit finds $122,000 in questionable transactions at the Guttenberg Chamber of Commerce, which employed Brandy Tompkins as director, and she was later hired by the city of Guttenberg. State Auditor Rob Sands says officials from the chamber and city asked for the review after Tompkins resigned in 2024.
3: Chamber officials began reviewing financial records and discovered what they called a mess. Many disbursements issued to her without supporting documentation, missing timesheets for her, missing receipts for items that she had purchased.
2: Auditors identified some $30,000 in cash withdrawals and $51,000 in pay to Tompkins that wasn't properly documented. This is Radio Iowa.
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2: An extreme heat warning is posted through tomorrow night for 13 counties in southeast Iowa, including the cities of Davenport, Iowa City, and Burlington. Heat indices may climb as high as 110 degrees. Heat advisories are also in effect for much of Iowa's southern half and a wide section of eastern Iowa. Dubuque dismissed students early on Wednesday from six schools that aren't fully air-conditioned. Iowa's in the midst of what may be the year's final heat wave of 90-plus degree days, so it could be refreshing for some of us to think about the promise of the cooler weather that's still a few months away. Tim Goodwin is senior editor of the Old Farmer's Almanac, which just released its 2027 edition this week. Goodwin says the winter ahead will be mild and wet for the Heartland segment, which includes all of Iowa and parts of seven other states.
6: We're looking for above normal temperatures, not saying that it won't be cold because, you know, it's winter. So

0: still going to have some cold pockets there, you know, early and late January and early March. Precipitation will be above normal, but snowfall will be near to below normal.
1: The Almanac's forecast team uses the past 20 years of weather data to make the long-range forecast for the year ahead. And Goodwin says they have a year-over-year accuracy rate of about 80%. The University of Iowa cut the ribbon on Wednesday on the new Health Sciences Academic Building located just south of Slater Residence Hall. It'll house three separate but related top-ranked programs. Eric Hunter, chair of the U of I's Department of Communication Sciences and Disorders, says it's a stunning six-story addition to the Iowa City campus.
2: It's shaped like an L. The hospital's on one side. The other side, we have some dorms. And there's a nice basketball court. There's a beautiful courtyard. It's just a wonderful space. The architect firms and the construction company did just an amazing job. It's a beautiful building.
1: The $250 million structure is also home to the Departments of Health and Human Physiology and Physical Therapy and Rehabilitation Services. 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
3: News. I'm Gianna Gelosi. Feminist activist and icon Gloria Steinem has died at the age of 92.
4: Steinem rose to fame during the late 1960s and 1970s as a feminist activist. In 1971, she founded the first national periodical run entirely by women called Miss Magazine. In 2013, she was awarded the Presidential Medal of Freedom. Steinem was widowed and never had children of her own, but was the stepmother of four children, including actor Christian Bale.
3: Fox's Chanley Painter, day six of deliberations in the Lindsey Clancy case. The jury twice saying they're deadlocked.
5: Right now, the reason for the disagreement among jurors is unclear. The only question that they've asked so far was to review Lindsey Clancy's prescription pills and the knife used in her attempted suicide after she strangled her three young children.
3: Fox's Nate Foy, America's listening to Fox News.
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10: KLEM News Time is 7:43. We're under partly cloudy skies this morning. Our temperature at 73 degrees. Look for a high today of 93, heat index 102, winds gusting to 20 miles per hour. Tonight, 72 for the low, clear skies. Sunny tomorrow, 92 on Friday, heat index 101. Sunny Saturday, 92. Sunday, sunny, 89. For Monday, Labor Day, 87. Monday night and Tuesday, there's a slight chance of some rain. Yesterday's high was 89. 73 degrees now. It's partly cloudy at KLEM. 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
13: Corn, soybeans, and most of the wheat complex are deep in the red this morning. This is Market Matters on the Iowa Agribusiness Radio Network. I'm Dustin Huffman. Front month corn futures 11 to 12 cents lower. Soybeans 11 to 14 cents lower.

0: We'll look at those numbers coming up here very soon. Yesterday, we saw December corn go down 2.5 cents. November beans were 7.5 cents lower. And Kansas City wheat for December dropped 11 cents. Profit taking occurred on Wednesday for most of the session. Due to overbought sentiment, traders may keep pushing that button. Soybeans tried to make a comeback after coming off morning lows, but the effort fell short at the end of the session. On Thursday, USDA releases its weekly export sales report at 7:30, the same time the U.S. Census Bureau releases its U.S. trade balance for July. Otherwise, traders are going to continue monitoring weather over the final stretch of the growing season, as well as the ongoing conflicts in the Black Sea and the Middle East. The Dow Jones Industrial Average right now is up 64 points. European and Asian markets are both trading mixed here overnight. Feeder cattle hit 9-month lows on Wednesday with pressure hitting the market from all sides. Mexican cattle are coming into the country after a long border shutdown. Beef is being imported as fast as it can to take advantage of the 90-day tariff relief. And on top of this, the influx of the product entering the United States, we're also seeing announcements from the government hitting the news early every day. Rollins suggested a beef labeling announcement could be made by the end of the week. We'll take a look at the market numbers next.
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0: On the overnight, December corn down 12 and 3 quarters at 5:30 and 3 quarters. March down 12 and 3 quarters at 5:45 and a half. November beans down 11 and 3 quarters at 12.98 and a half. January down 11 and a half at 13.13 and a half. Soybean meal down 70 cents at 3.42.20. Soy oil down a buck 43 at 69.21. Chicago wheat down 30 cents at 7.44 even. Kansas winter wheat down 11 and 3 quarters at 8.03 even. Kansas spring wheat up 1 and a quarter at 7.73 even. Minneapolis spring wheat up 4 1/4 at 7.59 and 3/4. Oats down 4 at 3.70 and a quarter. That's Market Matters. I'm Dustin Huffman.
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1: It's September 3rd, and this is your Fox Daily Snapshot. Today is U.S. Bowling League Day. If you know what terms like turkey or dinner bucket mean, then you're a bowler. You can thank the state of Connecticut for the modern game of 10-pin, which banned the outdoor game of 9-ball in 1841 due to gambling. Alley owners in the state then pulled the game indoors and placed a 10th pin into the game to get around the law. So whether you prefer candle pin, duck pin, or traditional 10-pin, put on your favorite bowling shirt, head to an alley near you, and sign up to join a league.
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1: Also on this date, in 1995, Pierre Omidyar founded the online marketplace which sells everything from broken laser pointers to airplanes, eBay. If it's your birthday today, you share it with gold medal winning snowboarder Sean White, born in 1986. I'm Tushar Saxena, and that's your Fox Daily Snapshot.
0: 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On this date in history, September 3rd, 1939, 87 years ago, Britain and France declared war on Germany 2 days after the Nazis invaded Poland. 1954, 72 years ago, after 2,956 episodes, the Lone Ranger was heard on radio for the last time. 1970, 56 years ago, legendary football coach Vince Lombardi died in Washington, D.C. 1984, 42 years ago, Iron Maiden released their fifth album, Power Slave. 1992, 34 years ago, Prince became the highest paid rock star after signing a $100 million deal with Warner Brothers Records. 1995, 31 years ago, Charlie Sheen married Donna Peel on his 30th birthday. They were divorced a few months after their first anniversary. 1995, 31 years ago, eBay was founded by Pierre Omidyar. It was because his fiance couldn't find a Pez dispenser to complete her collection. 2004, 22 years ago, growing pain star Tracy Gold flipped her SUV with her entire family inside. She pleaded guilty to driving drunk and was sentenced

0: to 30 days of county work release, 240 hours of community service, and lost her license for a year. 2005, 21 years ago, Chief Justice William Rehnquist died of thyroid cancer at age 80. 2008, 18 years ago, Sons of Anarchy premiered on FX. It ran for 7 seasons. 2012, 14 years ago, actor Michael Clark Duncan died at age 54. 2015, 11 years ago, laughing star Judy Carne died at age 76. 2021, 5 years ago, Shang-Chi and the Legend of the Five Rings was released.
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4: How long can they keep going? I'm Dave Anthony, Fox News. That is the big question in Massachusetts, where in a few minutes, Lindsay Clancy's jury will return to court to start a sixth day of deliberations considering her insanity defense in the murder of her 3 young children.
5: After lunch yesterday, the jury informed the court that they still cannot reach a unanimous decision, which then led the judge to give them the Tui Rodriguez charge, which instructs them to continue deliberating. And it's a final warning from the judge before a possible mistrial.
4: Fox's Dane Foy outside the court in Plymouth. 3 police officers is expected to make a full recovery in Minneapolis. Among the 6 injured in a deadly shooting at a high-rise apartment building, 2 of the 3 cops were hit by bullets.
6: I can't emphasize enough how dangerous this situation was and how heroic our officers were in their response.
4: Mayor Jacob Frey, 2 other people were shot and killed by a gunman who's also dead. It's believed he shot himself after police got involved. Iran has retaliated again to 2 U.S. days of strikes, and President Trump warns
7: we're prepared to do another one anytime we want.
4: Iranian drones and missiles were launched at Kuwait, where some American state forces are stationed, but that incoming fire was intercepted, something Vice President Vance may be asked about at a White House briefing later today. As oil prices go up again almost 2%, gas up a nickel the last 2 days. AAA's national average for regular now $4.14 per gallon. A women's rights advocate has died. Gloria Steinem, at the age of 92.
8: Her foundation announcing her death in an online post. They say she died peacefully in her New York City home.
4: That's Fox's Chandley Painter.
8: Steinem rose to fame during the late 1960s and 1970s as a feminist activist. In 2013, she was awarded the Presidential Medal of Freedom. Steinem was widowed and never had children of her own, but was the stepmother of 4 children, including actor Christian Bale.
4: America's listening to Fox News.
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1: The manhunt for a cop killer in Georgia has ended in South Carolina.
2: Jimmy Lee Steverson had been on the run since police say he fired the shots that killed Warm Springs, Georgia officer Chris Fisher Tuesday night. State investigators issued an alert resulting in a traffic stop in South Carolina. Steverson was in the stopped car. According to Anderson County, South Carolina Sheriff Chad McBride,
3: as they stopped the vehicle, apparently the suspect that was in the vehicle, who was a passenger in the vehicle, shot himself.
2: Steverson was taken to a hospital where he died. Two other people were also in that stopped car. Officials are calling the Tuesday attack on Officer Fisher an ambush. Gernal Scott, Fox News.
1: Kids are not in classrooms at an elementary school in Waynesboro, Virginia this morning. Other schools in that city have an increased police presence the day after this.
4: Waynesboro Police Chief David Shaw says they were notified of a suspicious person on the grounds of Westwood Hills Elementary Wednesday morning. 19-year-old Anthony Ignatius Isabel had forced his way onto the school grounds. When police arrived, they found him dead from a self-inflicted gunshot wound inside the school library. No students were in the library at the time.
5: One adult staff member at the school did suffer a non-life-threatening gunshot wound. The staff member has since been treated and released.
4: The district superintendent became emotional at the press conference, saying this is the kind of day every school system hopes they never have to deal with. Children were evacuated from the school and reunited with their parents at a nearby church. Jessica Rosenthal, Fox News.
1: There was a very slight increase in first-time unemployment claims last week, up 2,000 to 206,000. The number of people continuing to collect jobless benefits also rose a bit to 1.77 million. Tomorrow, we get the monthly unemployment rate and how much hiring there was in August. On Wall Street, stock futures are rising up 300 points for the Dow now. I'm Dave Anthony, and this...
6: Now, the KLEM weather forecast.
7: Cloudy this morning. There is a 40% chance of rain this morning. Gradual clearing, 93 for the high with a heat index of 102. Winds gusting to 20 miles per hour. Tonight clear, 72 for the low. Sunny, 92 on Friday. Heat index as high as 101. Saturday should be sunny, a high of 92. 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Partly cloudy this morning at 75 degrees at 6 minutes after 8 o'clock. 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Here is Rhett Kern, the son of Brittany Boonstra and Simon Kern.

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0: Here's the KLEM birthday show for today, September 3rd. Happy birthday to Brittany Javanette from Sioux Falls, Scott Comas, Becky Olson,

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They've been married 43 years. Jeremy and Gina Stuckenholz have been married 21 years. Famous people born on September 3rd. Actress Eileen Brennan, who was in Private Benjamin, born in 1932, died.

0: Al Jardine from the Beach Boys is 84. Eric Bell, guitarist for Thin Lizzy, is 79. Don Brewer, drummer for Grand Funk Railroad, is 78. Steve Jones, guitar player for Sex Pistols, is 71. Actor Charlie Sheen is 61. Olympic softball pitcher Jeannie Finch is 46. She took home gold in Athens and silver in Beijing. Actor Garrett Hedlund is 42. He was in Friday Night Lights and he's on the Paramount series Tulsa King. Olympic snowboarder Sean White is 40. Kia Gerber, who's Cindy Crawford's daughter, she's a model turned actress. Kia Gerber is 25.
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4: When you are kind to other people, it spreads like mushrooms. Dr. Gary Probst here with thoughts about how you can have a big impact on others simply with a smile. Even if you have to force it, a smile for others increases their oxytocin level, and it does yours. It's rather like scratching your dog behind the ears. It makes you feel good, and your dog responds with love. You have to wonder how very positive and kind people like Mr. Rogers were able to keep their positivity going. Part of the reason is such people seek to impart encouragement and kindness every single day, and it ricochets back onto them. We all know that negativity grows like cancer, infecting others around us, bringing down their day and making them rethink happiness. It's much like the fungus field in the forest. You only see the mushroom of negativity, but it runs to the ground of the entire woods. Now imagine the same thing happening with positive action toward others. The human mind reacts to love, peace, and kindness with a rush of the good neurotransmitters that we have. When you're angry, disgusted, or negative about others, you produce cortisol, known for making you anxious and also for belly fat. And who wants that? Think about what negative emotions in isolation can do to you. There's nothing good. Spread something positive so you feel better. Make a donation today to some of the great charities that focus on kids like the Dave Thomas Foundation or St. Jude Hospital or a local organization. Go ahead and start a chain reaction that makes the world a little bit better because it will reflect back onto you.
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0: 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A contractor is tapping into a water main. The street will remain closed until Saturday, September 5th. It should reopen at 4 p.m. on Saturday, weather permitting. Once again, Holton Drive closed between State Farm and Hope Therapy Services. It will reopen Saturday, September 5th at 4 p.m., weather permitting.
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3: Cloudy this morning. There is a 40% chance of rain this morning. Gradual clearing, 93 for the high with a heat index of 102. Winds gusting to 20 miles per hour. Tonight clears, 72 for the low. Sunny, 92 on Friday. Heat index as high as 101. Saturday should be sunny, a high of 92. 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
1: Fox News, I'm Therese Crowley. Maybe one last time for this Lindsey Clancy jury. Back for day six of murder deliberations with Judge Sullivan's new charge to work through their deadlock.
2: It instructs the jurors to reconsider their positions and listen carefully to each other. Jurors are reminded another jury may not be better equipped to handle this case, and they're encouraged to reach a unanimous verdict without giving up any honestly held beliefs.
1: The judge telling them they're the most qualified jury to determine whether Lindsey Clancy was in control when she killed her three children. Action in the House.
3: On this vote, the yeas are 212.
1: The GOP failed to pass a constitutional amendment to cap the number of Supreme Court justices at nine and foiled Democrat plans to pack the court. The women's lib icon of the 60s into Me Too activist today, Gloria Steinem, has died at age 92. 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
0: 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It's 8:45 Thursday morning. 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
9: Yeah, absolutely. 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
0: Sounds great. Of course, it's holiday weekend, but I think that means Hy-Vee will still be there, though, if they need you on Monday, right?
9: Yeah, yes, absolutely. We got a little incentive to come in on Labor Day as well. We have a fuel saver going on for that day. When you spend $40, you get 20 cents off per gallon of gas, and it is stackable.
0: All right, that sounds great. At Hy-Vee and Lamar's, of course, they're there 7 days a week, early in the morning till late at night. So come on in and shop,
9: yes.
0: Hy-Vee. Yep.
9: Yes, open at 6 a.m., close at 10 p.m.
0: Sounds good. Thanks a lot, Doug. Hope you have a great weekend. We'll

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1: Trying again to iron out their differences. I'm Dave Anthony, Fox News. The jury at Lindsey Clancy's murder trial.
2: Thank you, as always, for following those instructions. I'm going to ask you to resume your deliberations.
1: It is day six of that. The morning after, they again told Judge William Sullivan they remain deadlocked. Fox's Nate Foyer reports from outside the court.
3: The jury is under that dynamite charge, which in Massachusetts is called a Tui Rodriguez charge. And what that means is if the jury comes back deadlocked one more time, the judge would be forced to declare a mistrial. Now, I just caught up with Kevin Reddington, Lindsey Clancy's lawyer, as he walked into the courthouse. And he said if a mistrial is declared and the prosecution decides to retry this case, he'll be ready for it.
4: We've got all our evidence. Witnesses are available, so let's go.
1: He's using an insanity defense that Clancy suffered from postpartum psychosis when she killed her three children. Three Minneapolis police officers are in stable condition, recovering the morning after being among six injured in a shooting at a high-rise apartment building that left three others dead, including the gunman who's believed to have shot himself as police responded.
5: The owners of this low-income apartment building had been trying to get this gunman evicted for months. Sources confirmed to our local Fox station that the shooter is named Carlton Neal Johnson II, and according to court records, back in March, Johnson assaulted a neighbor. Then in June, he walked around the apartment building openly displaying a gun and told neighbors he would kill someone.
1: That's Fox's Garrett Tenney. Iran retaliated again today to recent U.S. attacks, launching drones and missiles at Kuwait, which were intercepted. Something Vice President Vance may be asked about at a White House briefing in 3 hours.
6: Or questions about a federal judge blocking President Trump's latest order limiting birthright citizenship. And questions about fuel prices as the Trump administration and the president personally have tried to reduce them.
1: Fox's Mike Emanuel at the White House. A prominent feminist activist has died. Gloria

0: 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She was 92. 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
0: For a second day in a row, there are some big gains on Wall Street. The Dow up 337 points. The NASDAQ is rising 185. The S&P 500 adding 34 points. We got this update to the economy this morning.
4: New claims for unemployment benefits rose, but just by 2,000 in the week ending August 29th to 206,000. Continuing claims, those remaining on benefits, also rose to 1.77 million for the week ending August 22nd.
0: Fox's Jeannie Cassola. Tomorrow we'll get the new unemployment rate for August and a hiring update on how many jobs were created last month after an unexpected job loss in July. The price of oil keeps going up this morning. It has WTI over $92 a barrel again. Gas, another 3 cents higher. AAA's national average for regular, $4.14 a gallon this morning as President Trump keeps tapping into Venezuela's vast reserves following last week's deal giving the U.S. control over 65 billion barrels of oil.
5: Energy Secretary Chris Wright traveled to Caracas to sign new development deals with Venezuela's interim president, Delcy Rodriguez.
6: The catalyst for transforming Venezuela is energy.
5: Wright says companies like Chevron will invest billions of dollars and create thousands of jobs to reestablish Venezuela's oil economy.
6: The mission is to bring peace, freedom, opportunity, and prosperity to the people of Venezuela.
5: Rodriguez, who was the country's vice president, has been acting president since a U.S. Special Forces raid captured former leader Nicolas Maduro in January. At the White House, Jared Halpern, Fox News.
0: Well, now an update on Maduro. After he was ousted in that January raid, he was sent to New York City, where he's jailed on federal drug trafficking and narco-terrorism charges. But his lawyers are trying to get the case dismissed. They're claiming that he's immune from prosecution as Venezuela's ex-president. I'm Dave Anthony, and this is Fox.
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8: Cloudy this morning. There is a 40% chance of rain this morning. Gradual clearing, 93 for the high with a heat index of 102. Winds gusting to 20 miles per hour. Tonight clear, 72 for the low. Sunny, 92 on Friday. Heat index as high as 101. Saturday should be sunny, a high of 92. 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

0: 10 a.m. 96.9 FM KLEM. 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
1: Well, let's take a look now at the sports schedule for today, where it is full of volleyball around the area once again. We go to the Warrigal Conference, where Galen Catholic returns to action after that busy triangular on Tuesday. They are at Trinity Christian. MMCRU is a non-conference matchup. They're at Woodbury Central. Remsen St. Mary's is at George Little Rock. Hinton hits the road at Hartley Melvin Sanborn. South O'Brien is at Akron Westfield. And Sibley Ocheyedan is at Harris Lake Park. And in Western Valley Conference volleyball, Storm Lake is in action at OABCIG. Two girls tennis today in the Missouri for Activities Conference. Lamar has already wraps up their regular season MRAC dual schedule. They'll still have some non-conference matchups throughout the season with a matchup at Bishop Heal, and the Bulldogs are 5-2 in conference play. We'll see if they can get one more win in the conference schedule tonight in Sioux City. Council Bluffs, Abe Lincoln, and Sergeant

0: of Luton are at Sioux City West for a triangular. Sioux City East will play host to Dennis and Schleswig before then heading across town to take on North in MRAC girls tennis. Then on the cross-country schedule today, the MMCRU cross-country teams, they open their season in Spirit Lake at the annual Iowa Great Lakes Invitational. That is a big cross-country race and a good way to get the Royals tested and off and rolling here this season. Well, for more sports news, be sure to check out our website. 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
2: Hi kids, Mrs. Reese from Treasure Isle Children's Ministry with a word from God in his book of Genesis, chapter 1, verses 5 through 8. And God said, "Let there be a space between the waters to separate the waters of the heavens from the waters of the earth." And that is what happened. God made this space to separate the waters of the earth from the waters of the heavens. God called the space sky. And evening passed and morning came, marking the second day. Hey kids, picture this in your mind. When the earth was only 2 days old, there were waters under the sky and waters above the sky. There was no dry ground created yet. We have a God who is forever creating with his words. God has made the earth by his power. He has established the world by his wisdom and has stretched out the heavens by his discretion. His discretion is his right to choose what should be done because he is God and he is good. He has a plan for everything and everyone, and it's a good plan. You need to trust him to be in his plan for you. So trust in the Lord and do good.
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4: Now, the KLEM weather forecast.
5: Cloudy this morning. There is a 40% chance of rain this morning. Gradual clearing, 93 for the high with a heat index of 102. Winds gusting to 20 miles per hour. Tonight clears, 72 for the low. Sunny, 92 on Friday. Heat index as high as 101. Saturday should be sunny, a high of 92. 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
1: Fox News, I'm Gianna Gelosi. Jurors in the Lindsey Clancy trial returning to the courtroom this morning for a sixth day of deliberations after receiving special instructions from the judge urging them to reach a unanimous verdict as the panel remains deadlocked.
2: The jury is under that dynamite charge, which in Massachusetts is called the Tui Rodriguez charge. And what that means is if the jury comes back deadlocked one more time, the judge would be forced to declare a mistrial.
1: It's Fox's Nate Foy. Two people killed, five wounded in a shooting at an apartment building in downtown Minneapolis. The gunman also dead. Fox's Garrett Tenney.
3: The owners of this low-income apartment building had been trying to get this gunman evicted for months. Sources confirmed to our local Fox station that the shooter is named Carlton Neal Johnson II.
1: The suspect apparently had a history of assault and making threats to shoot people. America's listening to Fox News.
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1: Will they ultimately agree to disagree?
2: I'm Dave Anthony, Fox News. Lindsey Clancy's jury is deliberating a sixth day, despite telling the judge they remain deadlocked whether she's guilty of murder or manslaughter in the killing of her three children, or if they side with Clancy's insanity defense.
3: The argument among the jurors is either about criminal responsibility,

0: generally or the degree of criminality. Clancy's defense argues she's not criminally responsible because she couldn't control or stop her actions due to postpartum psychosis and over-medication. The prosecution argues that she deliberately planned the killings because she wanted to kill herself and she killed her children to spare them pain.
1: Fox's Nate Foy in Plymouth, Massachusetts. In court now in Chicago, there's a hearing in a different murder case. Jose Medina, an illegal immigrant, is accused of shooting and killing a college student.
2: Now, the parents of Sheridan Gorman have been appearing faithfully every time there's a development in court. They arrived here at the court's building just a short time ago. Sheridan Gorman is the 18-year-old who, she was a Loyola University student, who went out on to appear in Lake Michigan to see the Northern Light. She was shot and killed in cold blood, police say, by Medina. Medina was in the U.S. illegally. He'd been picked up at the border, then released, picked up again in Chicago for shoplifting, released again.
1: That's Fox's Mike Tobin. As President Trump warns Iran, more attacks can come anytime. It launched more missiles and drones at Kuwait, where American bases are located. They were intercepted.
3: It's not just U.S. forces in the Middle East under fire, but utilities right here in the United States. An Iranian hacking group posting the following warning, quote, "Soon the United States will witness unexpected and critical events in the energy, water, and telecommunications industries." Last month, the U.S. Cybersecurity and Infrastructure Agency, CISA, warned Iranian hackers have targeted over 100 water systems across 7 states.
1: Fox's Lucas Tomlinson, Vice President Vance, could be asked about all that at a White House briefing in 2 hours. He could also face questions about Strait of Hormuz shipping and oil and gas prices that are rising again this morning. 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
1: We mentioned oil and gas prices rising again. The Trump administration keeps tapping into Venezuela as Chevron and other companies increase investments after the new U.S. deal getting control of 65 billion barrels of Venezuelan oil. Energy Secretary Chris Wright is in Caracas.
7: If we can replace the conflict of the past with commerce of today and of the future, we can build a better world.
1: It was 8 months ago today. A U.S. military operation in Venezuela captured leader Nicolas Maduro and his wife, who are now jailed in New York City and fighting prosecution on drug and narco-terror charges.
8: Former Venezuelan President Nicolas Maduro is asserting sovereign immunity in a drug trafficking indictment against himself and his wife. Lawyers for the Maduros filing papers in a New York court arguing that the judge was required by law to reject the indictment because it can't be brought against a foreign leader and that they have immunity as the leader and first lady of a foreign country. The ousted leader has pled not guilty and is scheduled to go on trial next June if efforts to get the case dismissed are unsuccessful. Lillian Wu, Fox News.
1: A longtime advocate for women's rights is being mourned.
9: Journalist, feminist, and activist Gloria Steinem's death was announced on social media by her foundation, which said she died on Wednesday at her home in New York City, quote, surrounded by some of the many who loved her. Steinem, who became the face of the fight for women's rights, got her start as a journalist in the 1960s, famously going undercover as a waitress at the New York Playboy Club, then writing an expose on the low pay and working conditions. She co-founded Ms. Magazine and spent decades advocating for women's rights in the workplace, as well as the right to abortion through political organizing. She was honored for her civil rights work with a Presidential Medal of Freedom in 2013. Gloria Steinem was 92. In New York City, Tanya J. Powers, Fox News.
1: On Wall Street, some big gains. The Dow's up 456 points. The Nasdaq's up 252. I'm Dave Anthony, and this is...
10: Good morning. It's now time for your KLEM News Update for this Thursday, September 3rd. I'm Daniel Verstag. Right now, over our 10 o'clock hour on the Mars, it is 82 degrees with a southerly wind gusting to 22 miles an hour. Heat index value is at 86 degrees. We are looking for a warmer day today. 20% chance of rain still this morning, but a high temperature set to reach 92. For tonight, mostly

0: clear skies. Low drops down to 72 as we go into tomorrow. We'll be sunny once again, a high temperature of 92, heat index value in the triple digits potentially. Tomorrow night, mostly clear, our low down to 72 as well. We'll tell you about the upcoming week's worth of weather and how long we stay in these upper 80s to low 90s days. We'll tell you all about that coming up in our full forecast. Yesterday's high temperature in Lawrence reached 89, while the low got down to 69. 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
5: I'm Kale Sleaser reporting. Starting today, Haywarden will be hosting their Big Sioux River Days celebration. The five-day event will feature a host of activities capped off by the Labor Day Parade on Monday at 1:30 p.m. Julie Coyle, the Haywarden Chamber of Commerce Director, spoke on the background of the long-standing event.
6: Big Sioux River Days is our community celebration that's held every year over Labor Day weekend. It's just been a wonderful staple for our community. Everyone comes out and celebrates together, and we like to call it some of the best days of summer.
5: Coyle highlighted some community favorites returning to the festivities this year, including a new event.
6: Some of the old community favorites that are coming back are our 3-on-3 basketball tournament, which will be held on Central Avenue on the Blue Courts. We are also doing the Egg and Water Balloon Toss. It was a community favorite. We tried it last year, and it was just very successful. It's super simple and just enjoyed by everyone. We are also doing an old-fashioned skate night. Our old City Hall has been renovated by Jared and Riley Vloto, and we kind of wanted to host something nostalgic and fun. We're able to locate some roller skates and going to hold an old-fashioned roller skate night.
5: The Home Run Derby will also be returning after last year's success.
6: That started last year by our River Bandits baseball team, and it is so much fun. They host a Home Run Derby starting at 4 o'clock at the Leo Anderson Field. And then at 7:30, they have a celebrity showdown. If you follow them on social media, you'll see they've been kind of releasing hints on who the celebrities will be.
5: On Monday at 1:30, the Labor Day Parade will wrap up the celebration, including a pre-parade event.
6: We always have the Abu Becker Shrine Rat Patrol. They're actually going to try something new this year. We're releasing them as a pre-parade event. So at 1:20, they will actually come down Central Avenue and just do all their fun Rat Patrol tricks. And then our grand parade will start at 1:30. And it's just a wonderful reflection of our different groups here in town, our local businesses, our sports teams. And it's the way we just kind of come out together and celebrate all of them.
5: The full schedule and registration details are available through the Haywarden Chamber website and their Facebook page. The Lamar's Police Department and the Plymouth County Sheriff's Office announced that applications are now available for this year's Citizens Academy, the 4-week program designed to provide residents with information about their local law enforcement and how it operates. Participants will learn about daily law enforcement operations and become familiar with the department's policing philosophy. The purpose of the academy is to open doors to the community and provide education to increase communication and understanding between citizens and the police. Topics will include use of force, crime scene investigations, OWI, firearms, police investigations, law, and much more. This is a free academy open to Plymouth County residents. The academy will start Tuesday, October 13th. Applications can be picked up at both the Lamar's Police Department and the Plymouth County Sheriff's Office and must be returned on or before September 30th. Applications can also be requested by emailing either sheriff@plymouthcountyiowa.gov or brohmiller@lamarsiowa.com. Lamar's Fire Rescue answered 113 calls for service during the month of August, according to their monthly report. That number decreased from 194 calls in July. The department responded to 57 911 calls within Lamar's and the surrounding area. 17 investigation calls were answered, 25 special operation calls were received, and 19 requests for services were made to the department. 20 all-staff fire rescue calls were made in total. Other fire rescue operations for all

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1: On the obituary reports, Adam Burnett, 20 of Lamar's, passed away unexpectedly on Saturday, August 29th. The funeral service will be held on Friday, September 4th at 11 a.m. at Rexwinkle Funeral Home in Lamar's. Burial will be at a later date in Seney, Iowa. Visitation with family present will be from 4 p.m. to 7 p.m. on Thursday, September 3rd at Rexwinkle Funeral Home. Visitations will resume at 10 a.m. until service time on Friday at the funeral home. Arrangements are with the Rexwinkle Funeral Home of Lamar's, and expressions of sympathy may be expressed to the family through the Rexwinkle website. That's services for Adam Burnett, 20 of Lamar's. Paul Sitzman, 94 of Lamar's, passed away on Sunday, August 30th at his home. Mass of Christian burial will be on Friday, September 4th at 11 a.m. at All Saints Parish St. Joseph Catholic Church, Lamar's. Burial will follow at St. Joseph Catholic Cemetery, Neptune, in rural Hinton. Visitation with the family present will be from 4 p.m. to 7 p.m. on Thursday, September 3rd at All Saints Parish St. Joseph Catholic Church, Lamar's. There will be a Knights of Columbus rosary at 3:45 and a scriptural prayer service starting at 7, all on Thursday at the church. Arrangements are with the Rexwinkle Funeral Home of Lamar's. Expressions of sympathy may be expressed to the family through the Rexwinkle website. That's services for Paul Sitzman, 94 of Lamar's. Ann Withrow, 87 of Lamar's, passed away on Friday, August 7th. Visitations with family present will be on Saturday, September 5th, 11 a.m. to 1 p.m. at Mauer Johnson Funeral Home in Lamar's. Her family will be attending Mass at All Saints Parish St. Joseph Catholic Church on Sunday, September 6th at 9:30 a.m. and will have a committal at Calvary Cemetery immediately following Mass. Expressions of sympathy may be expressed to the family through the Mauer Johnson Funeral Home website. That's services for Ann Withrow, 87 of Lamar's. You can find obituary information on our website at KLEM1410.com.
2: This is Radio Iowa. More than a dozen people were rushed by ambulance from the Newton Correctional Facility Wednesday after what's described as a potential chemical exposure. Reports say as many as 17 people were treated for injuries at four area hospitals, though it's still not clear how many were inmates versus prison staff. A state audit finds $122,000 in questionable transactions at the Guttenberg Chamber of Commerce, which employed Brandy Tompkins as director, and she was later hired by the city of Guttenberg. State Auditor Rob Sand says officials from the chamber and city asked for the review after Tompkins resigned in 2024.
3: Chamber officials began reviewing financial records and discovered what they called a mess. Many disbursements issued to her without supporting documentation, missing timesheets for her, missing receipts for items that she had purchased.
2: Auditors identified some $30,000 in cash withdrawals and $51,000 in pay to Tompkins that wasn't properly documented. 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
2: An extreme heat warning is posted through tomorrow night for 13 counties in southeast Iowa, including the cities of Davenport, Iowa City, and Burlington. Heat indices may climb as high as 110 degrees. Heat advisories are also in effect for much of Iowa's southern half and a wide section of eastern Iowa. Dubuque dismissed students early on Wednesday from six schools that aren't fully air-conditioned. Iowa's in the midst of what may be the year's final heat wave of 90-plus degree days, so it could be refreshing for some of us to think about the promise

0: the cooler weather that's still a few months away. Tim Goodwin is senior editor of the Old Farmer's Almanac, which just released its 2027 edition this week. Goodwin says the winter ahead will be mild and wet for the Heartland segment, which includes all of Iowa and parts of seven other states.
1: We're looking for above normal temperatures. Not saying that it won't be cold, because you know it's winter, so still going to have some cold pockets there. You know, early and late January and early March, precipitation will be above normal, but snowfall will be near to below normal.
0: The Almanac's forecast team uses the past 20 years of weather data to make the long-range forecast for the year ahead, and Goodwin says they have a year-over-year accuracy rate of about 80%. The University of Iowa cut the ribbon on Wednesday on the new Health Sciences Academic Building located just south of Slater Residence Hall. It'll house three separate but related top-ranked programs. Eric Hunter, chair of the U of I's Department of Communication Sciences and Disorders, says it's a stunning six-story addition to the Iowa City campus.
2: It's shaped like an L. The hospital's on one side. The other side, we have some dorms. And there's a nice basketball court. There's a beautiful courtyard. It's just a wonderful space. The architect firms and the construction company did just an amazing job. It's a beautiful building.
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5: 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The Lamar's Farmers Market is held on Saturdays from 9 a.m. till noon. That is at the Olson Cultural Events Center, downtown Lamar's, across from the KC Hall. Akron Farmers Market is held on Wednesdays, July 8th through October 7th. 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
5: 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Non-resident use of the site is not allowed.
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4: It's time now to take a look at the weather forecast for Lamar's on this Thursday. Currently, over our 10 o'clock hour, it's 82 degrees, a southerly wind gusting to 22 miles an hour. Heat index value is at 86 degrees. We're looking for a warmer day today with a high reaching 92. There is still a very slim 20% chance of rain this morning. Tonight, mostly clear skies, our low down to 72. As we go into tomorrow, sunny skies on tap, high temperature reaching 92. Heat index value could top out in the triple digits tomorrow. Tomorrow night, mostly clear, our low down to 72. Looking ahead to Saturday, we'll be mostly sunny as well, but our high temperature reaching 91 degrees. It's going to stay pretty warm heading into Sunday. Mostly sunny and a high of 89. For your Labor Day Monday, it's going to be pretty balmy as well. Partly sunny, high temperature of 87. Then for Tuesday, we have a 30 to 40% chance of rain throughout the day, a high of 87 degrees. And then for Wednesday, partly sunny and a high temperature set to reach 83 degrees. And that's a look at your upcoming weather forecast here on KLEM. To stay up to date with the weather, log on to KLEM1410.com.
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0: News. I'm Therese Crowley. Lunchtime may be critical for the Lindsay Clancy jury. Last time they were deadlocked, they came back after lunch to tell Judge Sullivan they're now into day six with this final charge.
1: It instructs the jurors to reconsider their positions and listen carefully to each other. Jurors are reminded another jury may not be better equipped to handle this case, and they're encouraged to reach a unanimous verdict without giving up any honestly held beliefs.
0: Fox's Nate Foy in Plymouth. A Maryland district judge blocked the Trump administration from enforcing a new executive order limiting how many people are eligible for birthright citizenship. And chip company NVIDIA buying the AI software platform Hugging Face for $13 billion. 18 million developers use Hugging Face to share 3 million models used by 200,000 companies. 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
3: 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Right now it's 82 degrees, southerly wind at 14 miles an hour, heat index of 86. Looking to reach a high of 92 today with a 20% chance of rain. Tonight mostly clear, the low down to 72. Then for tomorrow, sunny, high temperature of 92. Tomorrow night, mostly clear, our low down to 72. Then for Saturday, mostly sunny, a high of 91. Sunday, mostly sunny, a high of 89. For Labor Day Monday, partly sunny, high of 87. Tuesday, 30% chance of rain, a high of 87. And for Wednesday, partly sunny skies, high temperature of

83 degrees. And that's your weather forecast here on KLEM. Stay tuned. We'll have a news update for you coming up at the top of the hour. That'll come your way from Fox News. Of course, before that, we have more of your favorites coming your way this hour. So stay tuned for all the hits here on KLEM.

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0: Lamar's Agri Center is pleased to be part of this back-to-school safety crusade and want to remind you parents of youngsters who ride the school bus to and from school. There's a blind spot of about 10 feet around that school bus where the driver may not be able to see young children. So please be on the lookout for these young passengers on the bus. This back-to-school safety crusade reminder has been brought to you by the Lamar's Agri Center.
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1: Of deliberations. Lisa Brady, Fox News. The jury at the Lindsey Clancy murder trial in Massachusetts back at the courthouse where the judge told them again to keep trying after they told him for the second time they're deadlocked.
2: The jury hasn't indicated what they're arguing about or how many of them agree and disagree. They've only made one request in their deliberations, and that was to review Clancy's prescription pills and the knife used in her suicide attempt after she strangled and killed her three children. The jury is under a Tui Rodriguez dynamite charge. It's the judge's final warning before a possible mistrial.
1: Fox's Nate Foy at the courthouse in Plymouth. Two grieving parents back in court in

0: Chicago.
1: We will keep saying Sheridan's name and will not rest until there is justice and accountability.
0: The father of slain college student Sheridan Gorman, as accused killer Jose Medina, made his latest court appearance. Iran firing on U.S. allies for a second night after U.S. airstrikes on Iran this week.
2: Overnight, Iran launching yet another attack in the Gulf, targeting Kuwait with missiles and drones. Sirens sounded there, forcing civilians to take shelter and prompting the Kuwaiti Foreign Ministry to call this attack a flagrant violation of the country's sovereignty. The event came after President Trump indicated on Wednesday the United States is prepared to strike Iran again when needed.
0: Fox's Trey Yingst in Tel Aviv.
2: Reports indicate the United States is ramping up efforts to export oil through the Strait of Hormuz, getting 18 million barrels out of the Persian Gulf while escorting 40 commercial vessels on Tuesday. The critical waterway remains a source of regional tension as officials believe the recent U.S. strikes further degraded Iran's ability to threaten the strait.
0: Oil prices rising again today, with U.S. crude topping $91 a barrel right now. One of many likely topics for Vice President J.D. Vance, who is set to lead the first White House briefing in weeks, an hour from now. 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
0: House Minority Leader Hakeem Jeffries calls a vote by two Democrats helping to advance a series of Republican bills a breach of trust, threatening a serious response from Maine Congressman Jared Golden and Washington State Representative Marie Glusenkamp Perez. Jeffries says he had a productive, forward-looking conversation with her today.
6: About moving in a direction that allows the team to continue to communicate with each other in a consistent way.
0: He's emphasizing shared priorities in the interest of the American people.
7: Many Democrats are mad at Jared Golden and Glusenkamp Perez. They want action. They don't like Democrats helping the GOP. They believe this was a communication breakdown. Now, Golden is retiring, but Glusenkamp Perez is a moderate. She represents a district which Democrats must hold in order for the party to flip the House. One source says this fight actually helps her win re-election.
0: Fox's Chad Pergram on the Hill. A former asset manager who worked with Jeffrey Epstein not only refuses to appear before a House panel today, he's also suing the committee in federal court.
8: Back in June, former Apollo Global Management CEO Leon Black appeared before House oversight, but declined to answer certain questions about non-disclosure agreements that had been made while Jeffrey Epstein was advising Black. Now, Black's attorneys say he will not reappear for questions and is now also suing the committee. Accusing lawmakers of overstepping their authority. They insist the NDAs involve women who value their privacy and that they had nothing to do with Epstein.
9: I would hold him in contempt right now.
8: Oversight Committee Chairman Republican James Comer said Black is hiding behind litigation as they try to examine how the federal government failed Epstein's victims, calling Black's insight crucial to their investigation. Jessica Rosenthal, Fox News.
0: Despite rising oil prices, Wall Street's rallying. Right now, the Dow is up 625 points. I'm Lisa Brady. Fox News.
10: Now, the KLEM weather forecast.
11: KLEM weather brought to you by Hy-Vee and Lamar's, with a helpful smile in every aisle. It's 84 degrees with a southerly wind at 15 miles an hour. Heat index up to 89. Sunny skies the rest of today. Our high temperature set to reach 94. Could see the heat index top out in the triple digits. Tonight, mostly clear skies, our low down to 73. Then for tomorrow, we'll be sunny, high temperature to reach 93. Tomorrow night, mostly clear with a low down to 71. Then for Saturday, 20% chance of rain throughout the day, high of 94. Sunday, 40% chance of rain, a high of 90. Then for Labor Day Monday, a 30% chance of rain, a high of 89. For Tuesday, 40% chance of rain.

a high of 90. And then for Wednesday, mostly sunny with a high of 87 degrees. And that's a look at your upcoming weather forecast here on KLEM. Stay tuned. We'll have a couple of news updates throughout the hour with your 2020 headlines. You also want to stay tuned for the What Now show. We're going to talk with the Grand Meadow Heritage Festival. It's coming up at about 11:55. So stay tuned for that and more favorites coming your way here on KLEM.

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0: Association has a mixed reaction to the U.S. Environmental Protection Agency decision to give 34 small refineries exemptions from mixing renewable fuels with gas. Monty Shaw says exemptions are only to be granted if refineries are suffering economic harm from the renewable fuel standard, and he says they're not. But Shaw also believes the Trump administration will protect ethanol producers through the proposed reallocation of the waived gallons in the 26 and 27 renewable fuel obligations. And Iowa's in the midst of what may be the year's final heat wave of 90-plus degree days, so it could be refreshing for some of us to think about the promise of the cooler weather that's still a few months away. Tim Goodwin is senior editor of the Old Farmer's Almanac, which just released its 27 edition this week. Goodwin says the winter ahead will be mild and wet for the Heartland segment, which includes above-normal temperatures. While precipitation will be above normal, he says snowfall will be near to below normal. News stories and more found on our website, KLEM1410.com.
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0: Last time they were deadlocked, they came back after lunch to tell Judge Sullivan they're now into day six with this final charge.
1: It instructs the jurors to reconsider their positions and listen carefully to each other. Jurors are reminded another jury may not be better equipped to handle this case, and they're encouraged to reach a unanimous verdict without giving up any honestly held beliefs.
0: Fox's Nate Foy in Plymouth. A Maryland district judge blocked the Trump administration from enforcing a new executive order limiting how many people are eligible for birthright citizenship. And chip company NVIDIA buying the AI software platform Hugging Face for $13 billion. 18 million developers use Hugging Face to share 3 million models used by 200,000 companies. 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
2: 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It is 86 degrees with a southerly wind gusting to 21 miles an hour. Heat index value up to 91. Sunny skies the rest of today. High temperature of 94. Tonight, mostly clear. Low down to 73. Tomorrow will be sunny with a high of 93. And for tomorrow night, mostly clear. Low down to 71. And for Saturday, we have a 20% chance of rain on tap. High temperature of 94. Sunday, 40% chance of rain and a high of 90. Then for Labor Day Monday, a 30% chance of rain, high of 89. Tuesday, 40% chance of rain, a high of 90. And for Wednesday, mostly sunny and a high reaching 87 degrees. And that's your weather forecast here on KLEM. Stay tuned for more favorites, a check of your news update with some 2020 headlines. And the What Now show, we'll be talking all things Grand Meadow Festival. That's coming up later on in this hour. So stay tuned for that and more right here on KLEM.

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1: 2020 Headlines, I'm Daniel Versteg. President Trump has issued a disaster declaration for Jasper, Polk, Story, and Warren counties due to damage caused by torrential rains in early July. It means the state, as well as the local governments in those counties, are now eligible for federal grants to cover storm-related expenses and damage. Trump announced Tuesday night on social media that FEMA had approved $5 million in individual assistance for residents in those counties dealing with property damage after significant flash flooding. And an Iowa company that manufactures heavy-duty truck-mounted equipment has acquired a Minnesota firm that makes equipment for fire trucks. Stellar Industry was founded in Garner 36 years ago. It's the first U.S. manufacturer to design and produce a hydraulic hook lift mounted on a truck chassis to hoist large containers like dumpsters. Stellar has acquired over half a dozen companies since its founding. The latest is Midwest Fire in Laverne, Minnesota. 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

0: It's hard to say that I'd rather stay awake when I'm asleep, because my dreams are bursting at the seams.
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1: On the obituary reports, Adam Burnett, 20 of Lamars, passed away unexpectedly on Saturday, August 29th. The funeral service will be held on Friday, September 4th at 11 a.m. at Rexwinkle Funeral Home in Lamars. Burial will be at a later date in Seney, Iowa. Visitation with family present will be from 4 p.m. to 7 p.m. on Thursday, September 3rd.

0: at Rex Winkle Funeral Home. Visitations will resume at 10 a.m. until service time on Friday at the funeral home. Arrangements are with the Rex Winkle Funeral Home on Lamar's, and expressions of sympathy may be expressed to the family through the Rex Winkle website. That's services for Adam Burnett, 20, of Lamar's. Paul Sitzman, 94, of Lamar's, passed away on Sunday, August 30th, at his home. Mass of Christian burial will be on Friday, September 4th, at 11 a.m. at All Saints Parish St. Joseph Catholic Church, Lamar's. Burial will follow at St. Joseph Catholic Cemetery, Neptune, in rural Hinton. Visitation with the family present will be from 4 p.m. to 7 p.m. on Thursday, September 3rd, at All Saints Parish St. Joseph Catholic Church, Lamar's. There will be a Knights of Columbus rosary at 3:45 and a scriptural prayer service starting at 7, all on Thursday at the church. Arrangements are with the Rex Winkle Funeral Home of Lamar's. Expressions of sympathy may be expressed to the family through the Rex Winkle website. That's services for Paul Sitzman, 94, of Lamar's. Ann Withrow, 87, of Lamar's, passed away on Friday, August 7th. Visitations with family present will be on Saturday, September 5th, 11 a.m. to 1 p.m. at Mauer Johnson Funeral Home in Lamar's. Her family will be attending Mass at All Saints Parish St. Joseph Catholic Church on Sunday, September 6th at 9:30 a.m. and will have a committal at Calvary Cemetery immediately following Mass. Expressions of sympathy may be expressed to the family through the Mauer Johnson Funeral Home website. That's services for Ann Withrow, 87, of Lamar's. You can find obituary information on our website at klem1410.com.
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2: On the What Now show today, I'm sitting here going to talk with Bethany Grell. She's with the Grand Metal Heritage Center Festival that's coming up here in September. And Bethany, let's just dive right into it. What's all going to take place these 2 days?
3: It's September 12th and 13th. We kick off right at 9 a.m. with a flag raising, and then we'll have the American Bombshells do their patriotic performance. And that'll lead us into a full day of activities and fun. And that'll spread into Sunday morning as well.
2: Okay, so it's a 2-day event. Okay. And we got, let's see, more information. We'll get to that in just a minute. But let's back up a little bit. Grand Metal Heritage Center, what is that detail? I mean, what do you guys do there?
3: We are a consolidated schoolhouse turned into a museum.
2: Okay.
3: And we preserve and protect the agricultural history of the Midwest. And that goes from machinery to basic pioneer life, tools, and then, you know, what your farm wives would do and all of the fun things that encompass that. And then there are, we have part of the Stiles collection, and he was a world traveler, so we also have exhibits that you won't find anywhere else.
2: Okay. And this is located in Ouachita, right?
3: Well, we're tucked out in the middle of the cornfields. We're about 5 miles west of Ouachita, in between Ouachita and Pearson.
2: Okay. On D Avenue there.
3: Yep.
2: Okay. So we'll get that address again. Is this where the festival is going to be held at then?
3: Yep.
2: Okay. All right. And again, this is September 12th and 13th, so we got a couple of weeks yet, but it's just open to the public, right?
3: Yep, and it's free admission, so you can bring the whole family out, your friends, make a whole weekend of it. We have great food, great entertainment, lots to see and learn.
2: Okay. For more information and to sign up for the – do you have to sign up for the events then?
3: Just if you want to enter the quilt and fiberworks show, we have plant and arrangement, produce, canned goods, and photography.
2: All right. So what's that website address then?
3: GrandMeadowHeritage.org.
2: All one word?
3: Okay. Yep.
2: All right. Again, September 12th and 13th, just outside Ouachita, Iowa. And lots of things, like you mentioned, check out. 50th anniversary, so you've been doing this for 50 years then, huh?
3: Absolutely.
2: Yeah, okay. Anything else we missed here on the list? I think that covers it.
3: Yep, and then Saturday night we have Bart Hansen coming from Tennessee to do an exclusive concert.
2: Okay. And is that going to be free admission too?
3: Absolutely.
2: Okay, all right. Well, I think that covers my notes. Anything else you want to add, Bethany? Anything we missed?
3: Nope. Just bring everybody out there. Have a weekend of festival fun.
2: September 12th and 13th, just outside Ouachita, Iowa. For more information, GrandMetalHeritage.org. Okay, Bethany, thank you.
3: Thank you.
2: Been speaking with Bethany Grell from the Grand Metal Heritage Center Festival coming up here September 12th and 13th.
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1: Chance for a deadlocked jury. On Lisa Brady, Fox News. They're deliberating the murder case against Lindsay Clancy for a sixth day over the killing of her three children in Massachusetts after the judge gave them what's considered a final push before a possible mistrial.
2: It instructs jurors to reconsider their positions, listen carefully to each other, and try to reach a unanimous verdict without compromising their beliefs. If a mistrial is declared, it is not an acquittal.
1: Fox's Nate Foy at the courthouse in Plymouth. Any new trial would go to a new jury. Just getting reports that an ICE officer accused of lying to investigators about an encounter with an immigrant who was shot during a Minnesota crackdown is now charged with federal counts. A source tells the Associated Press the officer already facing state charges. A Venezuelan man charged with murder in Chicago. Back in court today.
3: It was a pretrial hearing here in Cook County for Jose Medina, an illegal immigrant accused of opening fire on a group of people in March along Chicago's lakefront, hitting and killing 18-year-old Sheridan Gorman. Prosecutors say they've got the gun used with DNA on it. Medina was in the country illegally and arrested twice prior to the shooting.
1: Fox's Jeff Benasso. Gorman's parents also back in court today, saying they'll continue to push for accountability. Medina is due back in court next month. Vice President J.D. Vance set to lead the first White House briefing since July, earlier joining the Secretary of State to launch the Foundry School as part of a broader effort to rebuild American manufacturing.
4: And the idea that if you're working with your hands, you're not using your mind is one of the dumbest things that America's leaders ever told a generation of American kids.
1: The State Department says by 2033, U.S. manufacturers will need an estimated 3.8 million skilled workers in fields including semiconductors, energy, and defense. 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
1: Tens of thousands of customers still without power in southeastern Texas due to rains and other issues related to Tropical Storm Edward.
8: Utility companies such as Entergy and others are working to restore electric service in coastal Texas struck by what was Tropical Storm Edward earlier this week. Impacts are even affecting Houston, where certain school districts are working with delayed start days or are outright closed. Edward is now a remnant low-pressure system, but still has the capability of intense rains and flash flooding. Shelters are still open, including in areas northeast of Houston plagued by flooding. Eben Brown, Fox News.
1: Gloria Steinem is being remembered for a lifetime of activism, advocating for feminist causes. Her foundation confirming she died yesterday at her home in New York City, surrounded by some of the many who loved her. Gloria Steinem was 92 and also a journalist who co-founded Ms. Magazine, honored for her civil rights work with a Presidential Medal of Freedom in 2013. A speech is scrapped for a controversial

0: controversial ex-Senate candidate in Maine.
1: It would have been Graham Plattner's first major appearance since ending his Senate campaign, but the former Democratic nominee will no longer be speaking at a Labor Day rally in Ellsworth, Maine. The oyster farmer and combat veteran ended his campaign in July amid sex assault allegations from an ex, as well as accusations from other women. Now the ex and a woman who's accused him of domestic abuse has urged organizers not to let him take the stage. Plattner denies the allegations, but acknowledges some of the relationships occurred during the, quote, darkest time of his life, before he received therapy. Rally organizers say he'll instead lead a veterans march after the rally. Lillian Wu, Fox News.
0: Oil prices are higher, but so are stocks. The Dow's up 591 points. The S&P and the NASDAQ also up more than 1%. I'm Lisa Brady, Fox News.
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3: 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It's 86 degrees, southerly wind at 15 miles an hour, heat index value up to 92. Sunny skies the remainder of today, high temperature reaching 94, heat index can top out in the triple digits. Tonight, mostly clear, our low down to 73. Then for tomorrow, we'll be sunny as well, high of 93. Tomorrow night, mostly clear, low down to 71. Then for Saturday, 20% chance of rain, a high of 94. Sunday, 40% chance of rain, the high reaching 90. For Labor Day Monday, we have a 30% chance of rain, a high of 89. Tuesday, 40% chance of rain and a high of 90. And then for Wednesday, mostly sunny with a high temperature reaching 87 degrees. And that's a look at your upcoming weather forecast here on KLEM. Stay tuned. Coming up in just a couple of minutes, we'll bring you your midday market report from the Iowa Agribusiness Radio Network. Then at 12:30, we'll bring you your local KLEM news and sports updates. And that's all happening this noon hour right here on KLEM.
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2: 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I'm Mark Magnuson. 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Brandon, what's happening with the trade in the grains as we've had an interesting morning in the trade?
3: Yes, we were down quite sharply earlier this morning, led lower by wheat, which was 1 point down on the December contract near 7:30, so a good 40, 45 cents lower. Right now, we've come back. We're only about 20 to 25 lower on wheat, but that initial sell-off seemed to be triggered by comments by Russian President Putin that Russia and Ukraine, or he would be open to a peace deal with Ukraine, essentially. Now, I take this personally with a little bit of a grain of salt.
2: That was Brandon Doherty with Total Farm Marketing. 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December corn down 2.5 at 541. March corn down 2.5 at 555.75. November soybeans up 6.5 at 1316.75. January soybeans up 6.5 at 1331.5. October soybean meal up 570 at 348.60. October soybean oil down $1.14 at 69.50. Chicago wheat down 22.75 at 751.25. Minneapolis wheat up 7 cents at 767. Kansas City hard red wheat down 11.75 at 803. December oats down 10.25 at 364. On the Merck, October live cattle up 443 at 214.60. September feeder cattle up 663 at 325.60. October lean hogs down 53 cents at 83.25. October pork cutout unchanged at 107.28. Class 3 milk down 6 cents at 16.27. This has been a check of the midday markets on the Iowa Agribusiness Radio Network.

0: at 107.28, Class 3 milk down 6 cents at 16.27. This has been a check of the Midday Markets on the Iowa Agribusiness Radio Network.
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4: This is House Call for Health. Many doctors say early detection is usually the key to prevention, but fewer women are getting a basic protection against cervical cancer, causing concern among some public health researchers. A new analysis of federal health data published in the Journal of the American Medical Association finds nearly 1 in 3 U.S. women ages 21 to 29 had never been screened for cervical cancer in 2023. Those numbers are up from about 1 in 8 women in the same age group who had never been screened back in 2005. The data was collected from the National Health Interview Survey, covering more than 106,000 women. Cervical cancer screenings are also declining among women ages 30 to 65, with more than 9 million women in that group reporting they had never been screened in 2023, up from 4.3 million back in 2005. For more health news, go to foxnewshealth.com. House Call for Health, Elisa Brady, Fox News.
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12: 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A new U.S. ammonia plant will increase domestic production. 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
12: Fertilizer prices and availability have been a major pain point for U.S. producers for several years. A major factor that contributes to that pressure is the fact that the U.S. imports about 50% of the 20 million tons of the fertilizer farmers across the country use every year. The recent groundbreaking of the $3.7 billion Blue Point 1 project in Louisiana signals an eventual turning point in the over-reliance on fertilizer imports. Stephanie Vaden, USDA Deputy Secretary, said the time to act on this problem is now.
14: My message today is simple. Farmers have been rightly skeptical as multiple politicians have come up and promised them to do something about fertilizer. That skepticism's time has ended because action is now being taken. Fertilizer is going to be produced in this country, and thanks to the investment being announced here today, for literally decades to come, America will be more food secure. Farmers will know that they no longer have to look overseas for the supplies they need, and our nation will be better for it.
12: Vaden said it's a problem that's been squeezing farmers for too long.
14: If you're involved in agriculture, if you grow corn and soybeans, fertilizer is not a new topic to you. You have known for the past 5+ years that prices have been elevated, supplies have been questionable, and you have heard previous administrations promise you that help is on the way, and yet no spades were turned, no meaningful amounts of fertilizer were produced. That ends today. There's been a lot of talking. We're now at the action phase.
12: The ammonia plant will have an average capacity of 1.4 million metric tons when it goes online in 2029. For the World of Agriculture, here on the Iowa Agribusiness Radio Network, I'm Riley Smith reporting.
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16: Maintain a good following distance from the car in front of you, especially if the roads are slick. This is Trooper Vince Kurtz with the Patrol Post. The rule of thumb used to be 2 seconds, but 3 is now recommended. If road conditions are poor, increase your following distance to 6 seconds to give added reaction time if a crash occurs in front of you. Now you're up to date with the latest Patrol Post.
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2: 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How does that work? You converse with Slack's chatbot. Let's say you need to design an infographic. You can ask the bot to do it using data sent to you in a Slack chat by a colleague. 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Adobe already offers similar integrations with ChatGPT and will soon offer them for Google's Gemini AI. 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
4: 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Katie Collins and her husband Taylor bought 600 acres of dried up river bottom land near Fredericksburg, Texas in 2017. In short, it was a mess. Collins says they put bison on the property to help restore the grasslands. They took additional steps to regenerate the land, and not long after, a dried-up creek began to flow again. Collins gets a little emotional when talking about the rejuvenation. That's Farm to Fork. I'm Daryl Anderson.
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2: Good afternoon. It's now time for your KLEM news update for this Thursday, September 3rd. I'm Daniel Verstegg. Right now, over our noon hour in Lamar's, it's 88 degrees, southerly wind at 16 miles an hour, and the heat index value is up to 95 degrees. It's only going to get hotter today, too. Sunny skies, high temperature of 94. Heat indexes could top out in the triple digits. For tonight, mostly clear skies, low down to 73. Then for tomorrow, forecasted to see a high temperature of 93 with a heat index value in the triple digits as well. Tomorrow night, mostly clear, our low down to 71. We will tell you about the upcoming week's worth of weather, some more hot days throughout the remainder of the forecast. We'll tell you all about that coming up later on. Yesterday's high temperature in Lamar's reached 89 and the low got down to 69. 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

0: tell you all about that coming up later on. Yesterday's high temperature in the Mars reached 89, and the low got down to 69. 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
3: I'm Cale Sleaser reporting. Starting today, Haywarden will be hosting their Big Sioux River Days celebration. The five-day event will feature a host of activities capped off by the Labor Day Parade on Monday at 1:30 p.m. Julie Coyle, the Haywarden Chamber of Commerce Director, spoke on the background of the long-standing event.
4: Big Sioux River Days is our community celebration that's held every year over Labor Day weekend. It's just been a wonderful staple for our community. Everyone comes out and celebrates together, and we like to call it some of the best days of summer.
3: Coyle highlighted some community favorites returning to the festivities this year, including a new event.
4: Some of the old community favorites that are coming back are our 3-on-3 basketball tournament, which will be held on Central Avenue on the Blue Courts. We are also doing the Egg and Water Balloon Toss. It was a community favorite. We tried it last year, and it was just very successful. It's super simple and just enjoyed by everyone. We are also doing an old-fashioned skate night. Our old city hall has been renovated by Jared and Riley Vlodo, and we kind of wanted to host something nostalgic and fun. We're able to locate some roller skates and going to hold an old-fashioned roller skate night.
3: The Home Run Derby will also be returning after last year's success.
4: That started last year by our River Bandits baseball team, and it is so much fun. They host a Home Run Derby starting at 4 o'clock at the Leo Anderson Field, and then at 7:30 they have a celebrity showdown. If you follow them on social media, you'll see they've been kind of releasing hints on who the celebrities will be.
3: On Monday at 1:30, the Labor Day Parade will wrap up the celebration, including a pre-parade event.
4: We always have the Abu Becker Shrine Rat Patrol. They're actually going to try something new this year. We're releasing them as a pre-parade event. So at 1:20, they will actually come down Central Avenue and just do all their fun Rat Patrol tricks. And then our grand parade will start at 1:30, and it's just a wonderful reflection of our different groups here in town, our local businesses, our sports teams, and it's the way we just kind of come out together and celebrate all of them.
3: The full schedule and registration details are available through the Haywarden Chamber website and their Facebook page. The Lamars Police Department and the Plymouth County Sheriff's Office announced that applications are now available for this year's Citizens Academy, the 4-week program designed to provide residents with information about their local law enforcement and how it operates. Participants will learn about daily law enforcement operations and become familiar with the department's policing philosophy. The purpose of the academy is to open doors to the community and provide education to increase communication and understanding between citizens and the police. Topics will include use of force, crime scene investigations, OWI, firearms, police investigations, law, and much more. This is a free academy open to Plymouth County residents. The academy will start Tuesday, October 13th. Applications can be picked up at both the Lamars Police Department and the Plymouth County Sheriff's Office and must be returned on or before September 30th. Applications can also be requested by emailing either sheriff@plymouthcountyiowa.gov or brohmiller@lamarsiowa.com. Lamars Fire Rescue answered 113 calls for service during the month of August, according to their monthly report. That number decreased from 194 calls in July. The department responded to 57 911 calls within Lamars and the surrounding area. 17 investigation calls were answered.

0: answered, 25 special operation calls were received, and 19 requests for services were made to the department. 20 all-staff fire rescue calls were made in total. Other fire rescue operations for August included installation of a camera surveillance system at Fire Station Number 1, assisting with the hay bale fire in Morris, and pediatric airway training for the department. And that's the news in Clemland. I'm Cale Sleaser reporting.
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2: News. I'm Therese Crowley. Last time they were deadlocked, the Lindsey Clancy jury came back after lunch to tell Judge Sullivan it's now lunchtime, day six.
3: We are awaiting news from them in the form of a note. It could be possibly a verdict, although many consider that unlikely. It could be a question, or it could just be alerting the court that they still cannot reach a unanimous decision, which would result in a mistrial, very likely.
2: Fox's Nate Foy in Plymouth. Homeland Secretary Mark Wayne Mullen calls birthright tourism babies a cash cow operation, but an activist Maryland district judge blocks the Trump executive order that blocks automatic citizenship. Two more beluga whales have died at Chicago's Shedd Aquarium after the death last week of a beluga rescued from a closed Canadian marine park. Unclear if the deaths are related. 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
14: On the obituary report, Adam Burnett, 20 of Lamars, passed away unexpectedly on Saturday, August 29th. The funeral service will be held on Friday, September 4th at 11 a.m. at Rexwinkle Funeral Home in Lamars. Burial will be at a later date in Simi, Iowa. Visitation with family present will be from 4 p.m. to 7 p.m. on Thursday, September 3rd at Rexwinkle Funeral Home. Visitations will resume at 10 a.m. until service time on Friday at the funeral home. Arrangements are with the Rexwinkle Funeral Home of Lamars, and expressions of sympathy may be expressed to the family through the Rexwinkle website. That's services for Adam Burnett, 20 of Lamars. Paul Sitzman, 94 of Lamars, passed away on Sunday, August 30th at his home. Mass of Christian burial will be on Friday, September 4th at 11 a.m. at All Saints Parish St. Joseph Catholic Church, Lamars. Burial will follow at St. Joseph Catholic Cemetery, Neptune, in rural Hinton. Visitation with the family president will be from 4 p.m. to 7 p.m. on Thursday, September 3rd at All Saints Parish, St. Joseph Catholic Church, Lamar's. There will be a Knights of Columbus rosary at 3:45 and a scriptural prayer service starting at 7, all on Thursday at the church. Arrangements are with the Rexwinkle Funeral Home of Lamar's. Expressions of sympathy may be expressed to the family through the Rexwinkle website. That's services for Paul Sitzman, 94 of Lamar's. Ann Withrow, 87 of Lamar's, passed away on Friday, August 7th. Visitations with family present will be on Saturday, September 5th, 11 a.m. to 1 p.m. at Mauer Johnson Funeral Home in Lamar's. Her family will be attending Mass at All Saints Parish, St. Joseph Catholic Church on Sunday, September 6th at 9:30 a.m. and will have a committal at Calvary Cemetery immediately following Mass. Expressions of sympathy may be expressed to the family through the Mauer Johnson Funeral Home website. That's services for Ann Withrow, 87 of Lamar's. You can find obituary information on our website at KLEM1410.com.
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1: It's time now to take a look at the weather forecast for Lamar's on this Thursday. Currently, over our noon hour, it's 88 degrees with a southerly wind at 16 miles an hour. Heat index value is up to 95 degrees. Looking to reach a high temperature of 94 this afternoon. That comes under sunny skies. Tonight will be mostly clear throughout the nighttime. Our low down to 73. And then for tomorrow, it's going to be more of the same as today. Sunny skies, high temperature of 93, both today and tomorrow. We could see the heat index value top out in the triple digits for tomorrow night. Mostly clear with our low down to 71. Looking ahead to Saturday, there is a 20% chance of rain throughout the day on Saturday. High temperature of 94. Sunday, we have a 40% chance of rain on tap with a high of 90. Then for Labor Day Monday, 30% chance of rain, a high of 89. For Tuesday, 40% chance of rain, a high of 90. And then for Wednesday, mostly sunny and a high temperature reaching 87 degrees. And that's a look at your upcoming weather forecast here on KLEM. To stay up to date with the weather, log on to KLEM1410.com.
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0: with this KLEM Sports Update for this Thursday, September 3rd. I'm KLEM Sports Director Daniel Verstegen. Well, yesterday there was nothing high school sports related on the area sports calendar, so let's get you caught up now on some GPAC volleyball results from yesterday around the listening area. Starting in Sioux City, where Morningside University, number 20 in the country, they defeated Waldorf University 3-0 to open GPAC play well, and they were able to get some help once again, as we've talked about a few times throughout the fall now, from Galen Catholic alum Maya Whitehead. She had 9 kills in the match, hitting an efficiency rate of 192. She also got in on 5 blocks and had 3 digs for the Mustangs. She led them in points with 11.5 of them as they defeated Waldorf 3-0 in 3 pretty dominant sets throughout the night. The Mustangs, by the way, they're 8-2 overall, 1-0 in GPAC play. Northwestern College also opened GPAC play up with a win. They defeated Briarcliff 3-0. Doan defeated Mount Marty 3-0, and College of St. Mary grinded out a 5-set match over Hastings College 3-2 in GPAC volleyball yesterday. Well, we also thought we'd take this time to get you caught up on some collegiate football news, as the 2 FBS in-state institutions will begin their seasons coming up on Saturday afternoon. Starting in Iowa City, where University of Iowa head football coach Kirk Ferentz says the Hawkeyes will be playing 2 quarterbacks in this week's season opener against Northern Illinois. Hank Brown and Jeremy Haklinski are part of a competition that Ferentz says remains too close to call.
1: We haven't decided on a starter yet. I think we listed them either by number or by alphabetical order. I think both there are theories on both those from what I was told or feedback I got. But the bottom line is we don't know who will start the game. Somebody's going to do that. But I think it's safe to say both guys will play.
0: And Farron says they want to see both play in game action.
1: At this point, after however many practices we've had now, 21-22, yeah, it just there's no right way to make a decision at this point, so we'll figure that out between now and Saturday. And again, I think we just probably need more evidence, and the next step is see how guys play in ball games.
0: And this 2-quarterback system remains in place until Ferentz says that he can officially name a starter.
1: Both guys are clearly better than they were a year ago, and that's what you hope with all the players in the program. So pleased with their progress and their improvement. It's been really close, and to really say, you know, one's this far in front of the other, it's not fair at this point. So we'll probably have more evidence after Saturday, but I think we probably want to keep an open mind, too, and just kind of let things play out.
0: Well, you can catch the 2-quarterback system for the Iowa Hawkeye football team on Saturday afternoon at 3:15. 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And then in Ames, Iowa State University head football coach Jimmy Rogers says his team is ready for its first challenge when the Cyclones open the season by hosting Southeast Missouri out of the FCS level.
2: But the mission is winning. You know, a lot of people fear away or shy away from saying that. Like, we need to win. And it's not just about winning. It's about how you win. You can't judge yourself just on the result of that. Is it our best? Does it look like what we expected and what we hammered through from spring to summer to fall, and accept nothing but their best?
0: Rogers says he wants to see the Cyclones build on the identity they've tried to create.
2: I'm excited to watch the guys compete against somebody else. I'm excited to watch the discipline of what we've tried to create to this point and see how the guys respond to, you know,

0: live action and the bullets flying at him. So this will be a tough game, though.
1: And Rogers says Southeast Missouri will also be excited for the challenge.
0: This is a good football team coming into Ames. I know this level, so I know the excitement that this team is going to have playing up a level. And having the opportunity to watch them last week, it's a really talented team on the back end of their defense that will fly around and hit people. And the quarterback play is really solid, and they have the most experience up front at the O-line, which is always a good thing for a team. So we have our hands full, and we got to get ready to play our best ball.
1: If anybody knows FCS football, it's Jimmy Rogers after his national title run, a couple of them at South Dakota State. The kickoff between the Cyclones and the Redhawks is set for noon on Saturday. You can hear the Cyclones all season long on our sister station in Sioux City, Y Country 101.3. Well, let's take a look now at the sports schedule for today, where it is full of volleyball around the area once again. We go to the War Eagle Conference, where Galen Catholic returns to action after that busy triangular on Tuesday. They are at Trinity Christian. MMCRU is a non-conference matchup. They're at Woodbury Central. Remsen St. Mary's is at George Little Rock. Hinton hits the road at Hartley Melvin Sanborn. South O'Brien is at Akron Westfield. And Sibley O'Cheaton is at Harris Lake Park. And in Western Valley Conference volleyball, Storm Lake is in action at OABCIG. Two girls tennis today in the Missouri for Activities Conference. Lamar's already wraps up their regular season MRAC dual schedule. They'll still have some non-conference matchups throughout the season with a matchup at Bishop Heal, and the Bulldogs are 5-2 in conference play. We'll see if they can get one more win in the conference schedule tonight in Sioux City. Council Bluffs Abe Lincoln and Sergeant Bluff Luton are at Sioux City West for a triangular. Sioux City East will play host to Dennis and Schleswig before then heading across town to take on North in MRAC girls tennis. Then on the cross country schedule today, the MMCRU cross country teams, they open their season in Spirit Lake at the annual Iowa Great Lakes Invitational. That is a big cross-country race and a good way to get the Royals tested and off and rolling here this season. Well, for more sports news, be sure to check out our website. You can find that at KLEM1410.com. You can also follow us on Twitter. We have up-to-date sports news and notes. We are at KLEM Sports on Twitter. Well, this has been your Thursday KLEM Sports Update. I'm Sports Director Daniel Versteg.
2: This is Sports on Radio Iowa. I'm Todd Kim. Iowa's new-look defense gets its first test Saturday when the Hawkeyes host Northern Illinois. Redshirt sophomore Cam Buffington will get his first start at middle linebacker and says the standard remains high despite eight new starters.
3: I think it's set by Coach Parker and the coaches, but it's raised each year with the players that have come through here. They could go back so far, and the bar just keeps getting higher and higher with, everyone that's come through. You can name so many names.
4: Yeah.
3: I think players have raised the bar.
4: Yeah.
3: I think there was a standard set, and I think each and every year the players that came through here have raised it.
2: Iowa State quarterback Jalen Rayner gets to lead the home team in Jack Trice Stadium Saturday when the Cyclones open against Southeast Missouri. Rayner was the starting quarterback for Arkansas State in 2024 when the Red Wolves lost in Ames 52-7. With 83 new players on the roster, Rayner says the Cyclones are anxious to get started.
5: Yeah, we're fired up. It's an amazing feeling to know you're, 4 days away. We started 100-something, almost 200 days away, so time flies when you're having fun. Obviously, and for it to be game week, we're all fired up. Can't wait to actually play against somebody else. We're super excited for the opportunity.
2: Southeast Missouri opened with a 23-21 victory at Indiana State, and ISU left tackle Jake Taylor believes it's an advantage for the Cyclones from a scouting perspective.
6: Most of the times, that week one battle, it's battle of the unknown, So having that game is a huge advantage to us. We got to watch all that game. The coordinator's been there for a while now, so their tendencies have followed through year after year after year. So the huge benefit of seeing game one this year is knowing their personnel. All the schematically, schemes, stuff like that are the same, but knowing who you're playing and how they play, that's going to be huge for us this year.
2: That's Sports on Radio Iowa. I'm Todd Kim.
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12: 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Signal your turns at least 100 feet in advance on roads with a speed limit of 45 miles an hour and lower. 300 feet in advance is the requirement for roads over a 45 mile an hour speed limit. 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
15: President takes the podium. I'm Lisa Brady, Fox News. For today, at least, Vice President J.D. Vance leading the first White House press briefing since July after the departure of Press Secretary Caroline Leavitt.
16: Before I came out here, I was talking with the president in the Oval Office, and he said, be careful. I want you to do well, but if you do too well, I might make you the press secretary. So I've got to screw up a little bit because I'm busy enough as it is.
15: One of the first questions moments ago about affordability ahead of the midterm elections.
16: If you think that inflation is a problem, if you think affordability is a problem, number one, we're doing everything that we can to bring down prices. But what do the Democrats say? They say that they want to undo taxes. They want to increase taxes on Social Security and TIPS.
15: Highlighting pledges to undo Republican tax cuts, Democrats argue the president's agenda is not working. A federal court in Boston hearing arguments on the Trump executive order for new restrictions on mail-in voting.
17: The Postal Service's responsibility is to deliver ballots, not determine who may vote.
15: Tamika Simmons is general counsel for a sorority, Delta Sigma Theta, one of the plaintiffs in multiple lawsuits challenging the order as unconstitutional. The president has argued changes are needed for election security. A federal judge has temporarily blocked the Postal Service from enforcing new rules as time runs out for changes ahead of the midterms. So far today, no notes from the jury after telling the judge a second time they're still deadlocked at the trial of Lindsay Clancy, charged with murdering her three young children in Massachusetts and using an insanity defense. It's day six of deliberations.
0: Yesterday, the judge gave the Tui Rodriguez or dynamite charge, the final instruction urging jurors to reconsider their positions one more time. If they come back deadlocked again, the judge can't force more deliberations, opening the door to a mistrial.
15: Fox's Brian Yenes at the courthouse in Plymouth, where the defense attorney tells reporters he's ready if a mistrial leads to a new trial. 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
15: High-tech manufacturers, eight universities, and the federal government teaming up to form the Foundry School, meant to upskill the American workforce in the semiconductor, defense, and energy sectors, and beyond.
20: Manufacturers, including those from South Korea, Japan, and India, will participate along with U.S. manufacturers. Stanford is coming up with the curriculum, and sessions will be held there and at seven other participating universities to train people on everything from factory design, assembly line engineering, industrial automation, defense production, and more. Secretary of State Marco Rubio said the U.S. made a huge mistake when we stopped building things.
21: We woke up to the reality just a few years ago that we are suddenly, as a nation, dangerously dependent on other nations for all sorts of things that we need.
20: A State Department release says American advanced manufacturers will need nearly 4 million workers by the year 2033. Jessica Rosenthal, Fox News.
15: A North Carolina community in mourning along with the family of a middle school football player.
22: A heartbroken family in Greensboro, North Carolina remembers their 13-year-old Caden as a picture of health. When he started football practice at Northwest Guilford Middle School, he had just run a lap at the beginning of practice Friday when he went into cardiac arrest and died 3 days later. Caden Sorrell has a twin brother, one of five siblings. His big sister, Vanessa, calls him an angel from heaven, brilliant, sweet, smart, kind, who made everybody around him feel loved. The Sorrell family GoFundMe is supporting medical testing for his siblings to see if they have an underlying genetic condition that also caused Caden's sudden death, which was 1 in 100,000 chance.
15: Fox's Therese Crowley. Mortgage rates hitting their highest level in more than a year, topping 6.7% in the Freddie Mac average for a 30-year fixed rate. But Wall Street's rallying, the Dow's up 578 points. I'm Lisa Brady. This is Fox News.
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24: 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Call them at 546-8562. It is 88 degrees, southerly wind at 16 miles an hour, heat index up to 95. Sunny skies the rest of the afternoon, high temperature of 94. Could see that heat index top out in the triple digits. Tonight, mostly clear skies, low down to 73. Then for tomorrow, high temperature reaching 93. Tomorrow night, mostly clear with a low down to 71. Then for Saturday, a 20% chance of rain with a high of 94. Sunday, 40% chance of rain, a high temperature of 90. For Labor Day Monday, 30% chance of rain, a high of 89. Tuesday, 40% chance of rain, high of 90. And then for Wednesday, mostly sunny and a high of 87 degrees. And that's a look at your weather forecast here on KLEM. Stay tuned. 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
1: 2020 Headlines, I'm Daniel Versteg. The executive director of the Iowa Renewable Fuels Association has a mixed reaction to the U.S. Environmental Protection Agency decision to give 34 small refineries exemptions from mixing renewable fuels with gas. Monty Shaw says exemptions are only to be granted if refineries are suffering economic harm from the renewable fuel standard, and he says they're not. But Shaw also believes the Trump administration will protect ethanol producers through the proposed reallocation of the waived gallons in the 26 and 27 renewable fuel obligations. And Iowa's in the midst of what may be the year's final heat wave of 90 plus degree days, so it could be refreshing for some of us to think about the promise of the cooler weather that's still a few months away. Tim Goodwin is senior editor of the Old Farmer's Almanac, which just released its 27 edition this week. Goodwin says the winter ahead will be mild and wet for the Heartland segment, which includes above normal temperatures. While precipitation will be above normal, he says snowfall will be near to below normal. New stories and more found on our website, KLEM1410.com.
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0: News. I'm Therese Crowley. Last time they were deadlocked, the Lindsey Clancy jury came back after lunch to tell Judge Sullivan it's now lunchtime, day six.
1: We are awaiting news from them in the form of a note. It could be possibly a verdict, although many consider that unlikely. It could be a question, or it could just be alerting the court that they still cannot reach a unanimous decision, which would result in a mistrial, very likely.
0: Fox's Nate Foy in Plymouth. Homeland Secretary Mark Wayne Mullen calls birthright tourism babies a cash cow operation, but an activist Maryland district judge blocks the Trump executive order that blocks automatic citizenship. Two more beluga whales have died at Chicago's Shedd Aquarium after the death last week of a beluga rescued from a closed Canadian marine park. Unclear if the deaths are related. 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
3: KLEM weather is brought to you by Sunshine Natural Foods, now located at 130 4th Avenue Northeast in Lamar's. To get healthy, to be healthy, and to stay healthy. It's 90 degrees currently. Southerly wind gusting to 22 miles an hour, and the heat index value is at 99 degrees. Sunny skies, high temperature still to reach 94 today. Tonight, mostly clear, low down to 73. Tomorrow's high temperature set to reach 93. Tomorrow night, mostly clear, and a low down to 71. Then for Saturday, reaching a high of 94 with a 20% chance of rain. Sunday, 40% chance of rain and a high of 90. For Labor Day Monday, a 30% chance of rain, high of 89. Tuesday, 40% chance of rain, a high of 90. And then for Wednesday, mostly sunny with a high of 87 degrees. And that's a look at your weather forecast here on KLEM. Stay tuned. We'll have a check of your news. 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
1: 2020 Headlines, I'm Daniel Versteg. President Trump has issued a disaster declaration for Jasper, Polk, Story, and Warren counties due to damage caused by torrential rains in early July. It means the state, as well as the local governments in those counties, are now eligible for federal grants to cover storm-related expenses and damage. Trump announced Tuesday night on social media that FEMA had approved $5 million in individual assistance for residents in those counties dealing with property damage after

0: Significant flash flooding. And an Iowa company that manufactures heavy-duty truck-mounted equipment has acquired a Minnesota firm that makes equipment for fire trucks. Stellar Industry was founded in Garner in 36 years ago. It's the first U.S. manufacturer to design and produce a hydraulic hook lift mounted on a truck chassis to hoist large containers like dumpsters. Stellar has acquired over half a dozen companies since its founding. The latest is Midwest Fire in Laverne, Minnesota. 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
1: From the jury, I'm Lisa Brady, Fox News. The nine women and three men deliberating the fate of Lindsay Clancy in Massachusetts over the killing of her three young children just reaching out to the judge on day six of deliberations.
2: This note comes 8 hours after their last note, which said that they were still deadlocked. That note yesterday came in after lunch. They went home, they came back today, and now we hear from them.
1: Fox's Brian Yenes at the courthouse in Plymouth, where the judge gave the jury a so-called dynamite charge yesterday, considered final instructions before possibly declaring a mistrial if they remain deadlocked. There's no confirmation yet what's in the jury's latest note. They've been weighing several possible options, including murder or lesser counts of second-degree murder or manslaughter, or not guilty, including not guilty by reason of insanity. A message to Iran about control over the Strait of Hormuz.
3: You've got to stop shooting at commercial shipping.
1: And Vice President J.D. Vance says the U.S. won't talk to Iran unless they stop shooting at commercial shipping. Leading a White House briefing, he also tells reporters,
3: I wouldn't call it a war. Right now, there is no active shooting. I recognize there have been places where this has flared up. Major combat operations, again, major combat operations lasted for about 6 weeks.
1: Declining to put a timetable on ending the conflict or detail any next steps against the regime.

0: As an economic pressure campaign continues, Iran launching more strikes on U.S. Gulf allies earlier following U.S. strikes earlier this week. The vice president also fielding multiple questions on the midterm elections.
1: If you're worried about affordability, how is the Democrats' tax increase going to make your life more affordable?
0: Arguing Democrats will undo Republican tax cuts. And again, the jury at the Lindsey Clancy murder trial is sending a note to the judge. We don't know yet what's in it. 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
0: Advance notice from the federal government about data centers in communities may soon be harder to come by.
5: The Environmental Protection Agency is proposing that mandates to let the public know about data centers in their communities be eliminated. Critics say that could allow projects and building to begin before plans are publicized. Normally, any project announcement comes with a period of public comment. The EPA's change would end that requirement as well, but state regulators could still offer people the chance to speak. An EPA spokeswoman said the plan allows states to set how the permitting process will work. A lawyer for the Southern Environmental Law Center said this amounts to data centers getting permits in secret before potential negative effects are known. Gernal Scott, Fox News.
0: Another controversial Halloween costume gets the boot.
6: A Halloween getup sold as German Army soldier adult costume gets pulled by major retailers after public criticism over its resemblance to military uniforms worn during World War II, which some critics feel trivializes the atrocities of the Nazi regime. Companies including Target, Amazon, and Walmart removing listings for the outfit made by Orion Costumes and described as a vintage-themed costume inspired by the 1940s. It included a jacket, trousers with attached boot covers, a belt, and a hat. The controversy comes weeks after Target removed a children's clown costume following complaints it resembled racist blackface and minstrel-era imagery.
0: Fox's Lillian Wu. An hour to the close on Wall Street, a big rally continues. Right now, the Dow is up 619 points. The Nasdaq's up 394. The S&P also rising more than 1%. A rally led in part by tech shares, even as oil prices continue to rise, topping $91 a barrel. I'm Lisa Brady, Fox News.
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8: 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Sunshine for the remainder of the afternoon today, high of 95. Clear tonight, low 72. For tomorrow, Friday, sunny and 92. Clear skies for Friday night, low of 70. For the weekend, chance of showers throughout the day. Saturday, partly cloudy with a high of 95, low near 70 Saturday night. Better chance of rain showers and thunderstorms Sunday with a high of 90. Monday, Labor Day, cloudy and chance of rain showers and a high of 90. Tuesday, another shot of rain, partly cloudy skies with a high of 90. Currently this hour, temperature 90 at KLEM.

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1: Look at headlines this afternoon. President Trump issued a disaster declaration for Jasper, Polk, Story, and Warren counties in Iowa due to damage caused by torrential rains in early July. Means the state will, the state as well as local governments in those counties are now eligible for federal grants to help cover storm-related expenses. And Iowa's in the midst of what may be the year's final heat wave of 90-plus degree days, so it would be refreshing to have some of the cooler temperatures come late September and October.
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0: 1410 AM, 96.9 FM, King of Liam Prince. It was on this day, September 3rd of 1992, he became the highest paid rock star after signing a $100 million deal with Warner Brothers Records 34 years ago today. Let's get a Fox News update now.
1: I'm Carmen Roberts. Day six of jury deliberations in the Lindsay Clancy trial for killing her three children.
2: The jury is under a Tui Rodriguez dynamite charge. It's the judge's final warning before a possible mistrial.
1: Fox's Nate Foy at the courthouse in Plymouth, Massachusetts. The jury is considering whether to find Clancy guilty of murder or manslaughter or not guilty because of insanity. A court hearing today in Chicago for Jose Medina, an illegal immigrant accused of shooting and killing a college student.
3: Sheridan Gorman is the 18-year-old, a Loyola University student who went out onto a pier in Lake Michigan to see the Northern Lights. She was shot and killed in cold blood. Police say by Medina. Medina was in the U.S. illegally. He'd been picked up at the border, then released, picked up again in Chicago for shoplifting, released again.
1: And that is Fox's Mike Tobin reporting. 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
5: Now, the KLEM weather forecast.
6: Here is a look at the weather. 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To get healthy, to be healthy, and stay healthy. Skies will be sunny the rest of the day, high of 95. Clear tonight, low 72. Tomorrow, pretty much the same for Friday. Sunny, high about 93. Clear skies Friday night with a low of 70. Now for the weekend, clouds come in Saturday with a chance of rain showers and possible thunderstorms in the afternoon and evening on Saturday, high 95. Clouds on Sunday with a 50-50 chance of more rain showers and thunderstorms throughout the day and a high of 90. Monday, Labor Day, cloudy skies, chance of rain showers and a high about 90. Currently, it's 90 at this hour at KLEM.

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1: Here is a look at the headlines this afternoon. Lamar's Fire Rescue answering 113 calls of service during the month of August. According to their monthly reports, that number decreased from 194 calls back in July. Other fire rescue operations for August included installation of camera surveillance systems and fire station number one, assisting with a hay bale fire in Morris, and pediatric airway training for the department. Lamar's Police Department and the Plymouth County Sheriff's announcing that applications are available for this year's Citizens Academy, which is a four-week program designed to provide residents with information on their local law enforcement.
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1: A question about reasonable doubt on Lisa Brady, Fox News, at the murder trial of Lindsey Clancy in Massachusetts.
2: Proof beyond a reasonable doubt does not mean proof beyond all possible doubt.
1: Judge William Sullivan explaining the law and the prosecution's burden of proof after the latest note from the jury on day six of deliberations, which now continues. While in the courtroom a short time ago, defense attorney Kevin Reddington arguing a juror should be removed.
3: And if we come back here in a half an hour with a mistrial, because of a juror that has just spurned the instructions of this court, it's a shame. It's a real shame.
1: Prosecutor Jennifer Sprague countering.
4: There's

0: no way to determine what the deliberations are, who's correct, who's incorrect, nor should we attempt to, because that's part of deliberations.
1: And the judge agreed, saying his instructions responded to a specific question.
2: I don't feel that it is proper for me to side with one side or the other of the deliberations.
1: The judge also saying that discharging a deliberating juror would be a sensitive undertaking. The allegation of one juror being accused of not following the judge's instruction on reasonable doubt comes after two previous notes this week telling the judge the jury could not reach a unanimous decision over the killing of Clancy's three children. She is using an insanity defense. If they say they're deadlocked again, the judge could declare a mistrial. Vice President J.D. Vance says Iran has to stop shooting at commercial ships in the Strait of Hormuz.
3: The president's been very clear, we're not talking to them. And we're not going to talk to them unless they stop shooting at commercial shipping.
1: Leading a White House briefing, Vance also telling reporters with no major combat operations underway, he wouldn't call it a war. Also declining to offer a timeline for ending the conflict. He says the president will ensure the American people never have to deal with a nuclear-armed Iran. Wall Street rallies, the Dow up 623. 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
1: An ICE officer accused of lying to investigators now faces federal charges over an encounter during an immigration crackdown in Minnesota.
8: Fox News confirms that federal prosecutors have charged an ICE officer with making false statements to the FBI about the events leading up to a shooting and injury of an illegal immigrant Venezuelan national during Operation Metro Surge in January. The officer, Christian Castro, initially claimed the shooting was self-defense. The federal charges follow Castro's release from jail last week after Texas's governor refused to sign an extradition warrant to hand him over to Minnesota prosecutors, where the officer faces state charges. A federal civil rights investigation into the incident is also ongoing. Jeff Manasso, Fox News.
1: The U.S. Commerce Secretary apologizes for falsely saying no Americans had died in the conflict with Iran.
9: Commerce Secretary Howard Lutnick taking to Axe to say he misspoke when saying during an appearance on CNBC Wednesday that there haven't been American deaths in the U.S. war with Iran. Lutnick posting 18 members of our military have died, and to those families, my heart breaks and I am so very sorry for their loss. Adding, I was thinking about the Venezuelan military operation where no service members died. President Trump taking to Truth Social to defend the secretary, posting he had Venezuela on his mind when he said nobody was killed. According to the Pentagon, 18 U.S. service members have died in the conflict with Iran since March while serving at U.S. bases in the Middle East, and more than 750 have been wounded.
1: Fox's Kristen Goodwin recapping the breaking news out of Massachusetts, where day six of deliberations continues at the Lindsey Clancy murder trial after the judge told the jury repeated his instructions, I should say, on reasonable doubt. Recapping stocks, the Dow, the S&P, the NASDAQ, all rallying, all gaining more than 1% for the Dow. That's 624 points. I'm Lisa Brady, Fox News.
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11: Look at weather this afternoon. It's being brought to you by Lamar's Hy-Vee with a helpful smile at every aisle. Skies become partly cloudy with a slight chance of some rain yet late this afternoon. Low tonight, 72. Tomorrow, Friday, sunny day with a high about 93. Mostly clear Friday night, low 70. Now for the weekend, Saturday cloudy with chance of showers throughout the day. Possible thunderstorms Saturday afternoon and Saturday night and a high of 95. Pretty much the same for Sunday. Clouds with a chance of rain.

Showers and possible thunderstorms throughout the day. High of 90. Labor Day Monday, cloudy. Chance of rain showers throughout the day with a high of 90. Chance of rain again Tuesday and a high of 90. Currently, it's 91 now at KLEM.

0: 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We will hear more from Jared Benson of Syngenta about the new soybean platform next.
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0: Jared Benson of Syngenta tells the Iowa Agribusiness Radio Network at the Farm Progress Show that the new soybean platform of Enlist E3 soybeans with Expanse trait technology will offer growers more options for weed management.
2: We're excited to bring forward a new trait platform to the market. You know, this is the Enlist E3 soybeans with Expanse technology. And what that means is Expanse is adding three more active ingredients. So you'll have a total of six active ingredients that farmers will have to use in their toolbox for being able to manage their farm and the weeds.
0: Benson explains the soybean platform's tolerance to multiple active ingredients.
2: So this will be the most on the market with six. We'll have four modes of action. So this is bringing together group 27 modes of action. So that's gonna have the industry's broadest control of pre-emergent HPPD inhibitor active ingredients.
0: He adds that Expanse trait technology allows for new herbicide options in soybeans.
2: Yeah, so what growers are actually gonna see in this case is we're bringing the proven technology that we've seen in corn with bicyclopyrone to soybeans. And that's really the benefit that we have here is this proven technology, truly a new active ingredient that we've never had in soybeans before.
0: Benson says that the Enlist E3 soybeans with Expanse trait technology platform is expected to be available for growers in 2028 and 2029, pending regulatory approval. For more on this story and all of our daily news stories, you can visit our website at iowaagnet.com. 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
1: Here is a look at the headlines this afternoon. Executive Director of the Iowa Renewable Fuels Association has a mixed reaction to the U.S. Environmental Protection Agency's decision to give 34 small refineries exemptions from mixing renewable fuels with gas. Exemptions are only to be granted if refineries are suffering economic harm. President Trump has issued a disaster declaration for Jasper, Polk,

story in Warren counties due to damage caused by torrential rains back in July. It means that state as well as local governments in those counties are now eligible for federal grants to help storm-related expenses and damages repair.

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1: And Axon Jackson, and we're inviting you to the Summer of Savings.
0: At the Lamar's in Orange City.
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1: Traeger.
0: Oakley.
1: Maui Jim.
0: Yeti.
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0: That's right, Jackie. 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

0: 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It's coming up on 3:30. 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
1: I'm Carmen Roberts. Day six of jury deliberations in the Lindsay Clancy trial for killing her three children.
2: The jury is under a Tui Rodriguez dynamite charge. It's the judge's final warning before a possible mistrial.
1: Fox's Nate Foy at the courthouse in Plymouth, Massachusetts. The jury is considering whether to find Clancy guilty of murder or manslaughter or not guilty because of insanity. A court hearing today in Chicago for Jose Medina, an illegal immigrant accused of shooting and killing a college student.
3: Sheridan Gorman is the 18-year-old, a Loyola University student, who went out onto a pier in Lake Michigan to see the Northern Lights. She was shot and killed in cold blood. Police say by Medina. Medina was in the U.S. illegally. He'd been picked up at the border, then released, picked up again in Chicago for shoplifting, released again.
1: And that is Fox's Mike Tobin reporting. 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
3: 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Sky's mostly clear tonight. Slight chance of some rain yet this afternoon, early evening, but mostly clear for this evening, low of about 72. For tomorrow, Friday, sunny skies, much like today, high about 93, low near 70 for Friday night. Now for the weekend, Saturday, clouds with chance of rain showers throughout the day on Saturday and Saturday night with a high of 95. Pretty much the same for Sunday, cloudy with chance of rain showers and thunderstorms throughout the day with a high of 90. Monday, chance of showers and a high near 90 for Monday, Labor Day. Tuesday, chance of showers and a high of 90. Currently 93 at this hour at KLEM.

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1: Here's headlines this afternoon. Lamar's Police Department, along with the Plymouth County Sheriff's Office, announcing applications are now available for this year's Citizens Academy, which is a four-week program designed to provide residents with information about their law enforcement and how it operates. The free academy, open to Plymouth County residents, it will start on Tuesday, October 13th. Applications can be picked up at both Lamar's Police Department and the Plymouth County Sheriff's Office. Well, starting today, Hayward hosting their Big Sioux River Days celebration, a five-day event featuring a host of activities, capped off by the Labor Day Parade coming up Monday at 1:30 p.m.
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1: Done for the day. I'm Lisa Brady, Fox News. The judge sending the jury home again at the Lindsay Clancy murder trial in Massachusetts, but only after responding to a note on day six of deliberations.
2: I want to remind you that you are required to follow my instructions on the law as I gave them to you.
1: Judge William Sullivan repeating instructions on reasonable doubt.
2: If you evaluate all the evidence and you still have a reasonable doubt remaining,

0: defendant is entitled to the benefit of that doubt and must be acquitted.
1: Once the jury went back to deliberating, defense attorney Kevin Reddington telling the judge,
2: the court has an instruction from the foreperson of that juror that's been working for a week now, saying that there's one juror who refuses to listen to the law that you've given him or her on reasonable doubt.
1: Arguing the judge should consider removing that juror, not just repeating instructions. But the judge says he's not taking sides.
0: I don't feel it's appropriate for me to say I agree with one juror or 11.
1: Instead, asking each juror under oath today if they can follow his instructions. They're due back tomorrow morning. Clancy is using an insanity defense in the 2023 killing of her three children, who were 5, 3, and 8 months old. The Trump administration just asking the U.S. Supreme Court to lift a federal judge's order blocking restrictions on mail-in voting, as that judge considers extending her temporary injunction, with arguments today in Boston.
3: Neither the president nor the USPS may override the authority of the states and Congress or rewrite election procedures weeks before an election.
1: Tamika Simmons, the general counsel for a sorority, one of the plaintiffs, arguing a Trump executive order is unconstitutional. The judge pressing a Justice Department lawyer on whether a new postal service system for tracking mail ballots is ready. 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
1: Iran and the midterms, two topics dominating a White House briefing led by the vice president after the recent departure of the press secretary.
8: Vice President J.D. Vance was asked about affordability and high costs and why voters ahead of midterms should not blame Republicans for them. He said inflation rose significantly during the Biden years and then got baked in, that it takes time to alleviate, but he said Democrats aren't the ones to do it.
9: They want to increase taxes on Social Security and tips. If you're worried about affordability, how is the Democrats' tax increase going to make your life more affordable?
8: He said if Republicans lose the Senate, too, more than taxes will be impacted.
9: They're going to try to stop us from preventing money going to fraudsters. They're going to try to investigate and investigate and investigate rather than legislate things that are in the best interest of the American people.
8: He called Democrats crazy and said people should vote for common sense. Jessica Rosenthal, Fox News.
1: The vice president also says gas prices are high because of Iran shooting at commercial shipping and that the U.S. won't talk to Iran until they stop shooting. Prosecutors say a man who opened fire in a Minneapolis apartment building yesterday had been investigated in June after being seen with a handgun, but he wasn't charged. Police say he had a permit to carry the weapon. Court documents say Carlton Johnson had threatened a fellow resident and was facing eviction. He was found dead after two people were killed, several injured, including police, in yesterday's shooting. Longtime activist and feminist Gloria Steinem has died.
10: Steinem, who became the face of the fight for women's rights, got her start as a journalist in the 1960s, famously going undercover as a waitress at the New York Playboy Club, then writing an expose on the low pay and working conditions. She co-founded Ms. Magazine and spent decades advocating for women's rights in the workplace, as well as the right to abortion through political organizing. She was honored for her civil rights work with a Presidential Medal of Freedom in 2013.
1: Fox's Tanya J. Powers. Gloria Steinem was 92. Big rally on Wall Street, the Dow up 624. I'm Lisa Brady, Fox News.
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12: Look at weather this afternoon, brought to you by Hy-Vee Lamar's with a helpful smile in every aisle. Forecast for tonight, skies should be mostly clear, slight chances of rain showers. Otherwise, mostly clear with a low of 72 tonight. For tomorrow, Friday, mostly sunny with a high of 95. Now for the weekend, Saturday, cloudy with a chance of rain showers throughout the day. On Saturday, high

55. Sunday, pretty much the same. Cloudy with chance of rain showers and possible thunderstorms in the high of 90. Monday, Labor Day, cloudy skies with chance of rain showers throughout the day again with a high near 90. Currently, it's 92 at this hour here at KLEM.

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0: Fox News, I'm Tom Graham. The jury in the Lindsey Clancy murder trial has been excused for the day. Earlier, deliberations were briefly paused. Defense attorney Kevin Reddington asked the judge to remove one of the jurors.
1: If we come back here in a half an hour with a mistrial because of a juror that has just spurned the instructions of this court, it's a shame. It's a real shame.
0: That juror not removed. The jury has been deliberating for 6 days, twice telling a Massachusetts judge they are deadlocked. Trafficking ramping up in the Strait of Hormuz. The U.S. Navy reports they're working to protect ships traveling through that busy waterway. Vice President J.D. Vance says that includes oil tankers.
2: A lot of ships have gone through. We got about 15 million barrels out of the Strait of Hormuz just yesterday, despite the fact that the Iranians continue to shoot.
0: Ship trafficking has been massively down since the start of the conflict. 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
10: 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Sky's mostly clear for tonight. We'll see low about 72. For tomorrow, Friday, sunny and a high of 95. Now for the weekend, Saturday, cloudy day. Chance of showers and possible thunderstorms on Saturday and a high of 95. Sunday, pretty much the same. Clouds with chance of rain showers and a high of 90. And for Monday, Labor Day, cloudy with chance of showers and a high near 90. That is a look at the weather forecast here on KLEM.

0: Vanessa Carlton here on KLEM. Coming up here, we'll have a news update at 5 o'clock from Fox News and the KLEM newsroom. And we'll have a sports update coming your way about 5:15.
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1: I'm Lisa Lucera, Fox News. The jury in the Lindsey Clancy trial deliberates for a sixth day with no verdict, but some drama in the jury room.
2: Jury members were questioned by Judge William Sullivan before he delivered rules on reasonable doubt. He said, should it still exist,
3: the defendant is entitled to the benefit of that doubt and must be acquitted.
2: Defense attorney Kevin Reddington in open court said the issue is one juror not following the judge's rules.
4: My motion is to remove this juror that refuses to listen to your instruction on reasonable doubt.
2: Prosecutor Jennifer Sprague pushed back on that motion.
5: There's no way to determine what the deliberations are, who's correct, who's incorrect, nor should we.
2: The jury will return Friday to try and break their impasse and perhaps reach a verdict.
1: Fox's Gernal Scott. Authorities in Minneapolis releasing more information after yesterday's deadly shooting in an apartment building. They say the suspect, preliminarily identified as Carlton Johnson, had been investigated in June for displaying a handgun. Court documents show Johnson was facing eviction and had threatened a fellow resident in the months leading up to the shooting. The shooting began just outside the building's entrance during a custody exchange.
6: It appeared it was an arranged exchange of custody at that point in time.
1: Superintendent of Minnesota Bureau of Criminal Apprehension Drew Evans says Johnson shot and killed two people when he went to the ninth floor of the building, but it's not clear if they were deliberately targeted. Johnson was killed in an exchange of gunfire with police. Five others were wounded. The child was not hurt. The Trump administration has again asked the Supreme Court to let it move ahead with restrictions on mail ballots before the midterm elections, even as legal wrangling over the executive order continues in lower courts. And Missouri's top court has blocked the Trump-backed U.S. House map from being used in November and orders it to be put to a vote. 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
1: Activist and author Gloria Steinem has died.
11: Journalist, feminist, and activist Gloria Steinem's death was announced on social media by her foundation, which said she died on Wednesday at her home in New York City, quote, surrounded by some of the many who loved her. Steinem, who became the face of the fight for women's rights, got her start as a journalist in the 1960s, famously going undercover as a waitress at the New York Playboy Club, then writing an expose on the low pay and working conditions. She co-founded Ms. Magazine and spent decades advocating for women's rights in the workplace, as well as the right to abortion through political organizing. She was honored for her civil rights work with a Presidential Medal of Freedom in 2013. Gloria Steinem was 92. In New York City, Tanya J. Powers, Fox News.
1: The Southeastern Conference has filed a federal lawsuit against Louisiana State University, accusing the school of recruiting professional athletes, as athletes are hoping to join LSU under new NCAA rules allowing 5 years of competition. The suit seeks to prevent the university from violating the SEC's rights by associating with conduct contrary to the mission of the conference. High-tech manufacturers, eight universities, and the U.S. government setting up a partnership to build a skilled American workforce.
12: Manufacturers, including those from South Korea, Japan, and India, will participate along with U.S. manufacturers. Stanford is coming up with the curriculum, and sessions will be held there and at seven other participating universities to train people on everything from factory design, assembly line engineering, industrial automation, defense production, and more. Secretary

0: Secretary of State Marco Rubio said the U.S. made a huge mistake when we stopped building things.
1: We woke up to the reality just a few years ago that we are suddenly, as a nation, dangerously dependent on other nations for all sorts of things that we need.
0: A State Department release says American advanced manufacturers will need nearly 4 million workers by the year 2033.
2: Fox's Jessica Rosenthal. I'm Lee Silasera. This is Fox News.
3: Good evening. It's now time for a KLEM News update. Look for skies to be mostly clear tonight with low about 72. Sunshine for tomorrow, Friday, and then clouds roll in for the weekend. And chance of showers and possible thunderstorms Saturday, Sunday, and into Labor Day Monday. We'll take a closer look at the upcoming weekend forecast after news.
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6: I'm Kale Sleaser reporting. Starting today, Haywarden will be hosting their Big Sioux River Days celebration. The five-day event will feature a host of activities capped off by the Labor Day Parade on Monday at 1:30 p.m. Julie Coyle, the Haywarden Chamber of Commerce Director, spoke on the background of the long-standing event.
7: Big Sioux River Days is our community celebration that's held every year over Labor Day weekend. It's just been a wonderful staple for our community. Everyone comes out and celebrates together, and we like to call it some of the best days of summer.
6: Coyle highlighted some community favorites returning to the festivities this year, including a new event.
7: Some of the old community favorites that are coming back are our 3-on-3 basketball tournament, which will be held on Central Avenue on the Blue Courts. We are also doing the egg and water balloon toss. It was a community favorite. We tried it last year, and it was just very successful. It's super simple and just enjoyed by everyone. We are also doing an old-fashioned skate night. Our old city hall has been renovated by Jared and Riley Vloto, and we kind of wanted to host something nostalgic and fun. We're able to locate some roller skates and going to hold an old-fashioned roller skate night.
6: The Home Run Derby will also be returning after last year's success.
7: That started last year by our River Bandits baseball team, and it is so much fun. They host a Home Run Derby starting at 4 o'clock at the Leo Anderson Field, and then at 7:30 they have a celebrity showdown. If you follow them on social media, you'll see they've been kind of releasing hints on who the celebrities will be.
6: On Monday at 1:30, the Labor Day Parade will wrap up the celebration, including a pre-parade event.
7: We always have the Abu Becker Shrine Rat Patrol. They're actually going to try something new this year. We're releasing them as a pre-parade event. So at 1:20, they will actually come down Central Avenue and just do all their fun Rat Patrol tricks. And then our grand parade will start at 1:30, and it's just a wonderful reflection of our different groups here in town, our local businesses, our sports teams, and it's the way we just kind of come out together and celebrate all of them.
6: The full schedule and registration details are available through the Haywarden Chamber website and their Facebook page. The Lamar's Police Department and the Plymouth County Sheriff's Office announced that applications are now available for this year's Citizens Academy, the 4-week program designed to provide residents with information about their local law enforcement and how it operates. Participants will learn about daily law enforcement operations and become familiar with the department's policing philosophy. The purpose of the academy is to open doors to the community and provide education to increase communication and understanding between citizens and the police. Topics will include use of force, crime scene investigations, OWI, firearms, police investigations, law, and much more. This is a free academy open to Plymouth County residents. The academy will start Tuesday, October 13th. Applications can be picked up at both the Lamar's Police Department and the Plymouth County Sheriff's Office and must be returned on or before September 30th. Applications can also be requested by emailing either sheriff@plymouthcountyiowa.gov or brohmiller@lamarsiowa.com. Lamar's Fire Rescue answered 113 calls for service during the month of August, according to their monthly report. That number decreased from 194 calls in July. The department responded to 57 911 calls within Lamar's and the surrounding area. 17 investigation calls were answered, 25 special operation calls were received, and 19 requests for services were made to the department. 20 all-staff fire rescue calls were made in total. Other fire rescue operations for August included installation of a camera surveillance system at Fire Station No. 1, assisting with the hay bale fire in Morris, and pediatric airway training for the department. And that's the news in Clemland. I'm Cale Sleaser reporting.
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3: On the obituary reports, Adam Burnett, 20 of Lamar's, passed away unexpectedly on Saturday, August 29th. The funeral service will be held on Friday, September 4th at 11 a.m. at Rexwinkle Funeral Home in Lamar's. Burial will be at a later date in Seney, Iowa. Visitation with family present will be from 4 p.m. to 7 p.m. on Thursday, September 3rd at Rexwinkle Funeral Home. Visitations will resume at 10 a.m. until service time on Friday at the funeral home. Arrangements are with the Rexwinkle Funeral Home of Lamar's, and expressions of sympathy may be expressed to the family through the Rexwinkle website. That's services for Adam Burnett, 20 of Lamar's. Paul Sitzman, 94 of Lamar's, passed away on Sunday, August 30th at his home. Mass of Christian burial will be on Friday, September 4th at 11 a.m. at All Saints Parish St. Joseph Catholic Church, Lamar's. Burial will follow at St. Joseph Catholic Cemetery, Neptune, in rural Hinton. Visitation with the family present will be from 4 p.m. to 7 p.m. on Thursday, September 3rd at All Saints Parish St. Joseph Catholic Church, Lamar's. There will be a Knights of Columbus rosary at 3:45 and a scriptural prayer service starting at 7, all on Thursday at the church. Arrangements are with the Rexwinkle Funeral Home of Lamar's. Expressions of sympathy may be expressed to the family through the Rexwinkle website. That's services for Paul Sitzman, 94 of Lamar's. Ann Withrow, 87 of Lamar's, passed away on Friday, August 7th. Visitations with family present will be on Saturday, September 5th, 11 a.m. to 1 p.m. at Mauer Johnson Funeral Home in Lamar's. Her family will be attending Mass at All Saints Parish St. Joseph Catholic Church on Sunday, September 6th at 9:30 a.m. and will have a committal at Calvary Cemetery immediately following Mass. Expressions of sympathy may be expressed to the family through the Mauer Johnson Funeral Home website. That's services for Ann Withrow, 87 of Lamar's. You can find obituary information on our website at KLEM1410.com.
10: Radio Iowa, I'm Darn Danielson. The Nuclear Energy Task Force, established in January by the governor to evaluate energy opportunities in the state, has released its recommendations. It recommends the state create a single entity to handle nuclear energy development activities and then conduct a statewide feasibility study that screens areas for new development. It says the state should create a nuclear-ready program that provides guidance and support for communities interested in exploring nuclear energy opportunities. Democrat candidate for Governor Rob Sands says if elected, he'll pursue initiatives to speed up the permit process for home builders and to help first-time home buyers.
11: Iowa Finance Authority awards $2,500 grants in the form of second mortgage to eligible first-time home buyers to cover down payment and closing costs. San says that assistance should be interest-free, and he says the required inspections don't necessarily happen at the same time as inspections required by Iowa cities.

0: We have one inspector authority to do the inspections for both entities.
1: Iowa Senator Chuck Grassley and the four Iowans in the U.S. House are among 53 Republicans who've signed on to a letter to President Trump warning that intervention in the cattle market threatens to undermine the long-term viability of family-owned cattle operations. Iowa Congresswoman Ashley Hanson, who's running for the U.S. Senate, spoke about the letter during her weekly conference call with reporters and says, "Our producers raise the highest quality beef in the world."
2: I talked to many of them when I was at the state fair. They have faced those tough market conditions, as we know.
1: The letter says long-term certainty for the cattle industry can be delivered by boosting existing domestic demand and continuing efforts to expand overseas markets for American beef products. 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Stay tuned. There's more straight ahead.
3: Hi, Hawk fans. 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Thank you for standing with Iowa's farmers. We'll see you at the game.
1: A report from the Iowa Environmental Council shows an uptick in the use of fossil fuels for electric generation in the state. IEC's Stephen Geyer says wind is still the top source for electricity, but the amount of power coming from coal increased about 50% from 2024 to 2025. He says wind generation has plateaued, and the trend with coal is continuing this year. Sioux City residents are being encouraged to report homeless encampments through a new online reporting portal. The city says they'll try to connect people with resources they need as they move those camps. Local advocate Monique Scarlett is worried that homeless people could be harassed or bullied.
4: I believe the intentions might be correct, but how we navigate it is going to be very important for the safety of our community members.
1: The head of the Sioux City Warming Shelter says having a direct way to report concerns allows service providers to help the homeless population without tying up emergency services that are already stretched thin. That's news on Radio Iowa. 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I'm Dar Danielson.
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6: 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Let's take a look at the weather forecast for tonight. Skies will be mostly clear and a low near 72. For tomorrow, Friday, sunny day with a high about 95. Clear skies Friday night for football around the region, low near 70. Now for the weekend, Saturday, clouds with a chance of showers and thunderstorms pretty much throughout the day on Saturday, high of 95. Pretty much the same for Sunday, clouds with a chance of rain showers and thunderstorms and a high of 90. Monday, Labor Day, pretty much the same, cloudy with chance of showers and possible thunderstorms and a high about 90. Tuesday, more rain expected again with partly cloudy skies and a high about 90. That is your weather forecast and the news update. We'll have sports coming up next. I don't know
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1: With this KLEM Sports Update for this Thursday, September 3rd, I'm KLEM Sports Director Daniel Verstegen. Well, yesterday there was nothing high school sports related on the area sports calendar, so let's get you caught up now on some GPAC volleyball results from yesterday around the listening area. Starting in Sioux City, where Morningside University, number 20 in the country, they defeated Waldorf University 3-0 to open GPAC play well, and they were able to get some help once again, as we've talked about a few times throughout the fall now, from Galen Catholic alum Maya Whitehead. She had 9 kills in the match, hitting an efficiency rate of 192. She also got in on 5 blocks and had 3 digs for the Mustangs. She led them in points with 11.5 of them as they defeated Waldorf 3-0 in 3 pretty dominant sets throughout the night. The Mustangs, by the way, they're 8-2 overall, 1-0 in GPAC play. Northwestern College also opened GPAC play up with a win. They defeated Briarcliff 3-0. Doan defeated Mount Marty 3-0, and College of St. Mary grinded out a 5-set match over Hastings College 3-2 in GPAC volleyball yesterday. Well, we also thought we'd take this time to get you caught up on some collegiate football news, as the 2 FBS in-state institutions will begin their seasons coming up on Saturday afternoon, starting in Iowa City, where University of Iowa head football coach Kirk Ferentz says the Hawkeyes will be playing 2 quarterbacks in this week's season opener against Northern Illinois. Hank Brown and Jeremy Hachlinski are part of a competition that Ferentz says remains too close to call.
2: We haven't decided on a starter yet. I think we listed them either by number or by alphabetical order. I think both there are theories on both those from what I was told or feedback I got. But the bottom line is we don't know who will start the game. Somebody's going to do that. But I think it's safe to say both guys will play.
1: And Ferentz says they want to see both play in game action.
2: At this point, after however many practices we've had now, 21, 22, yeah, it just there's no right way to make a decision at this point. So we'll figure that out between now and Saturday. And again, I think we just probably need more evidence. And the next step is see how guys play in ball games.
1: And this 2 quarterback system remains in place until Ferentz says that he can officially name a starter.
2: Both guys are clearly better than they were a year ago, and that's what you hope with all the players in the program. So pleased with their progress and their improvement. It's been really close, and to really say, you know, one's this far in front of the other, it's not fair at this point. So we'll probably have more evidence after Saturday, but I think we probably want to keep an open mind, too, and just kind of let things play out.
1: You can catch the 2 quarterback system for the Iowa Hawkeye football team on Saturday afternoon at 3:15. 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And then in Ames, Iowa State University head football coach Jimmy Rogers says his team is ready for its first challenge when the Cyclones open the season by hosting Southeast Missouri out of the FCS level.
3: But the mission is winning. You know, a lot of people fear away or shy away from saying that. Like, we need to win. And it's not just about winning. It's about how you win. You can't judge yourself just on the result of that. Is it our best? Does it look like what we expected and what we hammered through from spring to summer to fall, and accept nothing but their best?
1: Rogers says he wants to see the Cyclones build on the identity they've tried to create.
3: I'm excited to watch the guys compete against somebody else. I'm excited to watch the discipline of what we've tried to create to this point and see how the guys respond to, you know, live action and the bullets flying at them. So this will be a tough game, though.
1: And Rogers says Southeast Missouri will also be excited for the challenge.
3: This is a good football team coming into Ames. I know this level, so I know the excitement that this team is going to have playing up a level, and having the opportunity to watch them last week. It's a really talented team on the back end of their defense that will fly around and hit people, and the quarterback play is really solid, and they have the most experience up front at the O-line, which is always a good thing for a team. So we have our hands full, and we got to get ready to play our best ball.
1: If anybody knows FCS football, it's Jimmy Rogers after his national title run, a couple of them at South Dakota State. The kickoff between the Cyclones

0: And the Red Hawks is set for noon on Saturday. You can hear the Cyclones all season long on our sister station in Sioux City, Y Country 101.3. Well, let's take a look now at the sports schedule for today, where it is full of volleyball around the area once again. We go to the War Eagle Conference, where Galen Catholic returns to action after that busy triangular on Tuesday. They are at Trinity Christian. MMCRU is a non-conference matchup. They're at Woodbury Central. Remsen St. Mary's is at George Little Rock. Hinton hits the road at Hartley Melvin Sanborn. South O'Brien is at Akron Westfield. And Sibley Ocheyedan is at Harris Lake Park. And in Western Valley Conference volleyball, Storm Lake is in action at OABCIG. Two girls tennis today in the Missouri for Activities Conference. Lamar's already wraps up their regular season MRAC dual schedule. They'll still have some non-conference matchups throughout the season with a matchup at Bishop Heel, and the Bulldogs are 5-2 in conference play. We'll see if they can get one more win in the conference schedule tonight in Sioux City. Council Bluffs Abe Lincoln and Sergeant Bluff Luton are at Sioux City West for a triangular. Sioux City East will play host to Dennis and Schleswig before then heading across town to take on North in MRAC girls tennis. Then on the cross-country schedule today, the MMCRU cross-country teams, they open their season in Spirit Lake at the annual Iowa Great Lakes Invitational. That is a big cross-country race and a good way to get the Royals tested and off and rolling here this season. Well, for more sports news, be sure to check out our website. You can find that at KLEM1410.com. 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We have up-to-date sports news and notes. 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Well, this has been your Thursday KLEM Sports Update. I'm Sports Director Daniel Versteg.
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6: This is Sports on Radio Iowa. I'm Todd Kim. A process that began nearly 2 years ago comes to fruition on Saturday when Mount Mercy plays its first varsity football game with a visit to Grinnell College. The school announced in October of 2024 it was adding football, and MD Daniels was hired as head coach 2 months later. Daniels says he'll be like a kid in a candy store on Saturday.
7: I've been so excited all week. You know, the guys can feel my energy level at practice. I'm a high energy guy anyway, so just to run around and scream, it's game week, it's game week. It's, you know, it's our first opportunity to show everybody what we've been working on the last year and a half and hopefully put a really good product on the field, not just for Mount Mercy, but for our Cedar Rapids community, for all the families that are going to come support us.
6: NAIA rivals collide in Sioux City Saturday night when number 7 Morningside hosts 24th-ranked Northwestern. Morningside coach Steve Ryan expects an electric atmosphere.
8: You know, in terms of this game, because of the size of it, the atmosphere, there's really seldom another game like it that you play in college, small college football. I think home field really helps. I just think we draw better at night.
6: Iowa State corner David Coffey says the Cyclones are ready for the season opener. ISU begins its first season under Jimmy Rogers as head coach by hosting Southeast Missouri State. Coffey says having a chance to watch SEMO is an advantage. The Redhawks won at Indiana State 23-21 last week.
9: Just seeing what they like to do, who they like to get the ball to, what formations they like, just small stuff like that, just it gives you like small hints of what they want to do. And it actually makes the game a lot easier, so because you know what they're going to do. So just seeing that, it gives you a little more confidence going into that game.
6: Week 2 of the high school season gets an early start tonight with one rated team in action. 8-player, 5th-ranked Edgewood Colesburg hosts Springville. 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
3: Fox News, I'm Tom Graham. For a sixth time, the jury in the Lindsey Clancy trial is dismissed for the day without reaching a verdict.
4: Remember the instructions that I've given you over and over again. Stay away from any coverage about this. Don't talk about this case.
3: Judge William Sullivan, the jury deliberating the fate of Clancy, a Massachusetts mom who admitted to killing her three children. The defense argues she's not criminally responsible because she suffered from postpartum psychosis. Aviation company Electra looking to start offering flights on hybrid electric planes.
5: These planes will be meant to go about 250 miles, but they can go up to 1,000 and potentially bridge the gap for people who live far away from major airports. They hope eventually will be about the same cost as ordering an Uber.
3: Fox Business Network's Connor Hansen. 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

0: Nora Jones here on KLEM. Stick around. We'll have more music after the break. 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
1: Deadlocked. I'm Lee Silicera, Fox News. The jury in the Lindsey Clancy trial went home after a sixth day of deliberations without a verdict. As defense attorney Kevin Reddington blamed one juror for holding up the process, claiming that person is not following the court's instructions when it comes to reasonable doubt.
2: If we come back here in a half an hour with a mistrial because of a juror that has just spurned the instructions of this court, it's a shame. It's a real shame.
1: Plymouth County Assistant DA Jennifer Sprague.
3: There's no way to determine what the deliberations are, who's correct, who's incorrect, nor should we attempt to, because that's part of deliberations.
1: Clancy has admitted to strangling her three young children in 2023, but her defense says she suffered from postpartum psychosis. Prosecutors say she knew what she was doing. The Missouri Supreme Court has unanimously blocked new congressional districts backed by President Trump

0: from being used in the November election and has ordered a statewide vote on whether to uphold or reject the new map. The Trump administration is asking the U.S. Supreme Court to lift a federal judge's order that blocks restrictions on mail-in voting.
1: The administration wants the Supreme Court to lift a temporary block issued by a federal judge in Boston, who's considering an extension.
2: The Postal Service's responsibility is to deliver ballots, not determine who may vote.
1: Tamika Simmons is general counsel for a sorority, one of the plaintiffs arguing the Trump executive order is unconstitutional. Under the changes, states would upload lists of eligible voters to a new online portal, which would track mail-in ballots. But it's not clear when that would be fully operational.
0: Fox's Lisa Brady. North Carolina is set to begin sending ballots to voters who requested them. Former Fox Sports analyst Mark Sanchez expected to plead guilty to charges ahead of a trial stemming from a fight last October outside an Indianapolis hotel where he was stabbed. America's listening to Fox News.
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0: Tens of thousands of customers remain without power in southeastern Texas due to rains and other impacts related to this week's tropical storm.
7: Utility companies such as Entergy and others are working to restore electric service in coastal Texas struck by what was Tropical Storm Eduard earlier this week. Impacts are even affecting Houston, where certain school districts are working with delayed start days or are outright closed. Eduard is now a remnant low-pressure system, but still has the capability of intense rains and flash flooding. Shelters are still open, including in areas northeast of Houston plagued by flooding. Eben Brown, Fox News.
0: The Trump administration says excavation work will start over the next 2 weeks on the site where it plans to build a gilded arch. The arch, which is planned to be 250 feet tall, will stand between the Lincoln Memorial and Arlington National Cemetery. A lawsuit has been filed challenging the plan construction. Little change in the number of new unemployment claims for last week.
8: New claims for unemployment benefits rose, but just by 2,000 in the week ending August 29th to 206,000. Continuing claims, those remaining on benefits, also rose to 1.77 million for the week ending August 22nd. There were more people receiving layoff notices last month. U.S.-based employers announced more than 52,000 job cuts in August. Outplacement firm Challenger Gray and Christmas says layoffs were up 58% from July, but were down from a year ago. Procter & Gamble and Estee Lauder were among those announcing cuts. There were also cuts at Tyson Foods. Janico Selda, Fox News.
0: The average rate on a 30-year mortgage has climbed to its highest rate in 13 months to 6.71% from 6.66 last week. That's according to mortgage buyer Freddie Mac. A year ago, the average rate was 6.5%. I'm Lee Silicera. This is Fox News.
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1: Fox News, I'm Tom Rigotti. The jury in the trial of Lindsey Clancy remains deadlocked over whether the Massachusetts mother is responsible for murdering her three young children. Defense attorney Kevin Reddington asked the judge to remove one juror, whom he says refuses to listen to the law on reasonable doubt.
2: If we come back here in a half an hour with a mistrial because of a juror that has just spurned the instructions of this court, it's a shame.
1: The judge declined the motion. The jury will resume deliberations tomorrow. Minnesota law enforcement released more details on the deadly shooting last night in Minneapolis. Fox's Kristen Goodwin reports.
3: The suspected shooter, 35-year-old Carlton Neal Johnson, shot a woman officials believe he has a child with during a custody exchange outside of his apartment complex before shooting two workers at the facility and two other residents.
1: Two of the victims were killed. Police say the suspect died in a shootout with officers. America's listening to Fox News.
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0: 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More music coming up after the break to take us to the top of the hour at 7 o'clock. 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